0: just might, man, have to join me for the second hour of the Play It Cool show. This is the voice of Nassau Community College, 90.3 WHP. See, I'm LI's radio guy, Corey Cool. Long Island, what's going on, man? How you feeling? We got a few more minutes to go. That's right, 60 more minutes of fun, music, and stories that we got to get to. You can hit me on a text, 516-572-7440, or follow me on the gram at Cool University. 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All right, be back in a hot second with the first big story of the hour, 90.3 WHPC.
1: J.Y., turn me up. 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

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All right, listen, a long-time fashion goal is coming full circle for Megan Thee Stallion. That's right. She joins the 2026 Victoria's Secret fashion show lineup. All right, adding some hot girl energy to this year's runway. Megan Thee Stallion will perform, hopefully a whole lot of the jams, and is fulfilling a wish of hers that she's apparently had and held on to for quite some time. All right, she quotes, "Hotties, my dream has finally come true." She wrote while announcing the booking. "I'm in the," like Megan Thee Stallion, "Victoria's Secret fashion show." Also, she told fans to tune in to see me get my wings. Shout out to Megan Thee Stallion, man. You know, had a Broadway stint. You know, dropping men like flies, right? And picking them back up. Let's go ahead and get there, man. More stories when we return. 90.3 WHPC.

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Yo, this is the voice of Nassau Community College, 94.3 WHPC. Alize Radio guy, Corey Cool, and they're still nuts at five. Felt like I had to say that, man. Check this out. Did you know that San Antonio Spurs basketball player Dylan Harper thinks that Jay-Z put a hex on his team during the 2026 NBA Finals loss? Yeah, loss. All right? In a new cover story with GQ Hype, during the fifth and final game, Harper stayed focused and did everything that he could not to notice the celebrities that were sitting courtside in the MSG crowd. Now, Harper initially said he ignored Jay-Z at first, all right, even though the hip-hop icon was sitting right there. But the 20-year-old basketball star remembered Hove heckling him as the game went on. Come on. I got to do it in Hove voice. Come on. Harper recalled him shouting. In a moment, Jay-Z threw up the Rockefeller diamond hand sign in the air. Harper felt his team was doomed. Nah, B, that wasn't it. It's just, you can't beat us, because it's still Knicks.

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Yes, this is the voice of Nassau Community College, 90.3 WHPC, Baby Chief. Do it with, I just want to dance, I just want to dance. You like that, right? Let me get the background. I could be on stage with that, I'm telling you. All right, man, I go by the name Corey Cool. You are now within the second hour of the Play It Cool show. And now I got to get a little serious, right? You know we got to talk hip-hop. It's a real thing, man, around these parts. Have you had the opportunity to see an amazing sit-down between Mayor Mamdani and Nas, all right? And this sit-down was near the Queensbridge Houses for a short, new short documentary, and the two discuss what New York gave the genre of hip-hop and what it will take to keep other generations of artists from being priced out of the city that created it, right? Big story. So make sure you check that out. And in more Nas Escobar news, he is taking the 1984 hip-hop film Beat Street to Broadway with a new creative team, okay? Now, this team includes the former director of the musical The Wiz, playwright Christopher Diaz, who wrote the Tony-nominated and Grammy-winning musical Hell's Kitchen, and music supervisor Jason Mitchell Webb. All right, Beat Street wasn't just a film. It spread the revolution of hip-hop culture throughout the country and the world. And it left an inevitable mark, inspiring generations of young artists and created a new hip-hop fans alike. All right. Nas told the Hollywood Reporter back in June 2024. So this has been in the works a very, very, very long time. And myself, I am a brand new Broadway enthusiast. I will be there front and center. Let me know if you will too. Hit me up on the gram at Cool University. I want to know, would you go see Beat Street when it hits the Broadway theater? All right. In the meantime, in between time, let's just go ahead and get to this. Nas, Lauryn Hill, If I Rule the World. Be back in a hot second. 90.3 WHPC.

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All right. Currently, outside of our award-winning Garden City studio, we're down 69 degrees. All right. Had a high of 76. We're looking at a low of 63. All right. Tomorrow's set to be a high of 81. Can you believe that? With a low of 65, 50% chance of rain. All right. So have your fun during the daytime because it's finna rain on your tail. That right there was your WHPC weather forecast powered by Does Bagels with locations in Garden City Park, Freeport, and now open in East Meadow.

0: you cannot get in. This is the voice of Nassau Community College, 90.3 WHPC, LI's radio guy. We're going into the fourth quarter. All right, me and my guy Wong, we here. You know, me and my man all the way from where they go, eh? We're going to go watch the game, eh? You know what I mean? My man came all the way down from Canada, you know what I mean, for some business. He came to come kick it with me. He's in studio with me right now, so we're having a good time, which means I'm probably not doing that great of a job on the radio, but that's fine. It's fine, right? You're listening to the music. You don't care. All right, we have one more big story that we have to get to. You know this chick, man, that they call Ivana Ortiz. You ever heard that name? That is the woman accused of getting a little pew-pew at Rihanna and ASAP Rocky. Remember that? At the house, she pleaded not guilty to her new charges. She allegedly opened fire on Rihanna and ASAP Rocky's home in Los Angeles last March. At the time of the, you know, pew-pew, Rocky and Rihanna were in an Airstream trailer parked in the driveway. According to Rolling Stone, the singer was standing in the trajectory of one of the pew-pews. I don't think I could say that on air. So I got my dump button ready. All right. But apparently, they're saying that Ivana Ortiz was given a psychological evaluation and was deemed fit to stand trial. Today, she had another court hearing where she was presented with 14 charges, many of which were brought, were like new and or upgraded. Ortiz faces an attempted, you know what, charge, as well as 10 counts of using a, you know what, you know, you know what, you know what, and 3 counts of, you know, these felony pew-pews. Yeah, I can't even read it. It's really, really bad, okay? But apparently she's mentally well fit to go and stand this trial, and if the charges stand, she could be looking at life in prison. I bet she wish she can take that back now, don't she? All right? I'm surprised she's not getting sued, because I'm sure Rihanna wants to say.
1: Yeah, yeah.

All right, 90.3 WHPC. That was Coco Jones, a.k.a. Spiders, joining. And I'm hating. It's still 90.3 WHPC, even though I'm hating. I'm so hating. Listen, all right, I hate to do this, but we do got to talk a little hip-hop, Law and Order, all right? Because y'all can't not be in trouble. I don't understand what's going on with the hip-hop business. It's like, is that part of the game? First, you know, we got Officer Ricky, man. We got Ricky Rose, who's, you know, gotten, maybe did a little tussling with the lady. He was booked, and he's out. And it's so funny, because if you look, he has, like, these videos of him walking out of the jail. And he, like, commands the whole thing. He's like, listen, I want silence. And all the reporters just shut up. And he just ends up saying he wants pasta with marinara sauce. That's literally where he ended the video. You got to see it. It's actually crazy. And then, you know, we got Puff. We got to talk about Puff, man. Prison life reportedly isn't the typical for him, according to ABC News, which spoke to several inmates who spent time with Sean Combs in the Fort Dix Poets Federal Prison. All right, the legend mogul is living lavishly by jail standards, all right, spending thousands of dollars to fund his prison lifestyle, which includes using a cell phone, which there was a video that he, you know, got caught of, which is interesting because obviously someone was on a cell phone recording him on his cell phone. But, all right, who gets in trouble there, right? But using his cell phone, he's scrolling Instagram and apparently using his cell phone to receive nude photos. Drinking licks. Apparently, Puff had the Henny in there. And buying antidepressants and mood boosters. So Puff is just having a grand old time. And word on the street is he's even getting massages in there. All right? So I'm guessing whoever has the strongest hands is making some money. You know what I mean? So I'm not going to play a Puff Daddy song, but I will take the opportunity to play this one. Be back in a hot second, 90.3 WHPC.

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And that was my time. I had a beautiful moment rocking with you once again every Thursday, 7 to 9 p.m. You could come roll with your boy. 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I have so many interviews and articles and pictures and things of that nature at cooluniversity.com. 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I hope you do the same. 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

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You already know what it is. I'm your host, Eric Sincere, usual host of Sincerely Timeless every Thursday. You catch me same place, same time. And you know what we come to do? We come to play the music. That's all it's really about. That's all it should be about. The music, the music, the music. Because what does music do for a lot of people? It heals you. And right now, with the way things are going in the world, gas prices going up and every other thing going on, you definitely need some music to hear you, heal you. So I'll say this. This will go by fast, unfortunately, just because we're going to have fun with this. And what did Janet Jackson say? Funny how time flies when you're having fun. Here's Janet Jackson right here on Sincerely Timeless, 90.3 WHPC.

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I'm your host, Eric Sincere. We got a birthday shout-out. Leslie out in Garden City, she's actually sending this birthday shout-out as a request. She's giving me the platform to pick any Michael Jackson song in the first place. I don't even think that's a good idea because I can go this way or I can go that way. But thank you for giving me the pleasure to pick the Michael Jackson song for you. But she liked the shout-out. Her sis in love, as she said, but really her sis in law, Sean. Happy birthday out in Georgia! Happy birthday! I see. I'm not so good with the zodiac signs, but all I know is Scorpio's next. So what is now Libra? Like I'm not sure. I believe it's Libra, right? I could be wrong. Hopefully I'm not. But shout out to the Libras, I guess. I'll fact check that. But happy birthday to Sean out in Georgia. Hope you enjoy it this weekend. Enjoy your birthday weekend, the whole entire weekend. It's going to be special for you. It's going to be special. But also, Leslie out in Garden City, she said, shout out to my girls Griselda and Andrea at Lashified in Baldwin. They have a great playlist, and I like to hear anything Michael Jackson. Now, thank you for letting me pick the Michael Jackson song, because although I do trust you to pick the song, I would rather me pick the song, and we go along and vibe to a Michael Jackson song that Eric Sincere picks. Here's Michael Jackson right here on Sincerely Timeless, 90.3 WHPC.

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0: Yeah, and it's brought to you by Pantano's Gourmet with locations in Hewlett and Uniondale right now outside of our studios here at Nassau Community College. It is currently 69 degrees. For tomorrow's forecast, though, we got a 50% chance of rain. 81 degrees is the high, so we're still getting a little bit of that summer breeze, just a little bit, and a low of 65 degrees. And that's your WHPC weather forecast. Now let's turn this piece up.
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That's Drake WNBA right here on Sincerely Timeless to kick us off of our top three songs, or should I say Eric Sincere's top three songs of Sincerely Timeless of this week. That's really become one of my favorites. I've been listening to that one right there for maybe the last week on repeat. But here we go. Coming in at number three, I got some Chris Brown for you. It Depends. Number three on the hip-hop/R&B airplay chart right now. Here we go.

0: 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What do we have coming in at number two?
1: Number two.
0: It's that face card, baby. Skillet, baby. Chris Brown, Bryson Tiller, right here on Sincerely Timeless, 90.3 WHPC. Come up, bro.

0: girl, you a 10. Girl, you a 10, girl, you a 10, girl, you a...
1: You a what?
0: Girl, you a 10, girl, you a 10, girl, you a 10.
1: Oh, yeah, she got that face card.
0: You a 10, girl, you a 10, girl, you a...
1: Yeah, Skillet Baby, Chris Brown, Bryson Tiller right here on Sincerely Timeless, the voice of Nassau Community College, 90.3 WHPC. And they leave us off on number one of Eric Sincere's top three songs of the week. We're going to do this every week in the second half of the first, well, not the first hour, but the second half of the hour of Sincerely Timeless. So after 9:30, after the weather report, we're going to get into it. That's what we're going to do. I'm going to make this a new thing. So without further ado, I actually didn't expect this to be number one, but Miguel, he's got a charting song right now on the R&B streaming songs chart, and it's at number four. And what is it? What is it? Miguel, Sure Thing? That's what it is. So coming in at number one, here we go. We got some Miguel.
2: Number one.
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3: Face stupid, body stupid, hottie stupid, got me stupid. 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

Victoria Monet right here. I'm Sincerely Timeless, the voice of Nassau Community College, 90.3 WHPC. I'm your host, Eric Sincere. It's about that time to get out of here. It's about that time we got to go pay bills. But also I want you to know, you can follow me on Instagram at eric.sincere. That's E-R-I-K, period, S-I-N-C-E-R-E on Instagram. Go follow me. If you got any requests or anything to say about the show, Sincerely Timeless, just go ahead and DM me. I don't bite. Trust me, I don't. I don't bite. But with that being said, without further ado, we got to get out of here. Same place, same time next week. Again, Thursday. Every Thursday, 9 p.m. to 10 p.m. You got me on Sincerely Timeless, Eric Sincere. And I got to close this one out. If you're not hearing Eric Sincere on your radio, you know what that means. Your radio just really isn't turned on. As I leave you off, Marvin Gaye right here on Sincerely Timeless, 90.3 WHBC.

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1: 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My name is Mike McNeff. I'm one of the owners of the Irish Poet. Whatever you're in the mood for, we got it. 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No problem. We got a kids menu. 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

0: 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I'm your host, Riley, for the Voice of Nassau Community College. That's a little bit more of a metal band than I would normally start with, but Venom's iconic frontman and bassist, Kronos, passed away, and I'm a huge fan of Venom. A lot of people in hardcore and punk rock are fans of Venom. All-time important band, the innovators and originators of black metal. And, you know, I don't know what else can be said that probably hasn't already been said already. Love Venom so much. I've actually have played them on the show before, too. Huge fan. So, yeah, speaking of metal, coming up next on FM Punk, I want to shout out a show on Saturday at AMH. My guys, Strength Through Suffering, are playing it. Fermented Mess playing it. They're All Out War, Partisan Turbine, Mortician, and Suffocation. I mean, what more do you want? All Out War? I mean, come on. what an insane lineup. Amityville Music. I haven't been to Amityville Music Hall in a while, it feels like. So it'll be cool to go back there. any case, gonna kick things off with Strength Through Suffering here. Song is their most recent song, with Noah from World of Pain doing vocals. It's called Change of Heart on FM Punk. I'm your host, Riley, for 90.3 WHPC.
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0: after us. 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
1: They're after the place. They don't know why. They just remember. Remember that they want to be in here.
2: What the hell are they?
1: They're us, that's all. There's no more room in hell.
0: What?
1: Something my granddaddy used to tell us. You know Mukumbo? Fudu. Granddad was a priest in Trinidad. Used to tell us, when there's no more room in hell, the dead will walk the earth.

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Before that, we had Suffocation with the original slam song Liege of Inveracity. We had Fermented Mess covering Terrorizer, song called Injustice. We had All Out War before that, and we kicked things off with Strength Through Suffering with World of Pain on the assist. We're going to keep it Long Island with the next one. It's from Incendiary. They ripped a gig with Total Meltdown and Sin Against Sin at St. Vitus tonight. Shout out to you if you went. You know, I wasn't able to make it, unfortunately, but it looked fun. So I'm gonna hit you with an Incendiary song. This is a really old one. It's from 2007. They just put out like a demo comp remaster called Product of New York of all their split songs and demo and EP songs. This song is from their demo Amongst the Filth. It's called Angels with Filthy Souls. I'm your host, Riley, for FM Punk on 90.3 WHPC.

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Set Your Goals on FM Punk 90.3 WHPC, the title track of Mutiny. Before that, we had Restraining Order with No Not from their latest record, Future Fortune. We had The Warriors before that with Foreign Pain off of War Is Hell. That was a re-recording featuring Todd Jones from Nails and Carry On. Those bands are doing a Northeast run right now. Can't make the New York date on Saturday, unfortunately. I don't know if anyone can. I think it's sold out, which is crazy. I'm crushed. They can't go. I'm a huge fan of Set Your Goals and of The Warriors. I've been wanting The Warriors to come back to the East Coast for years, and now they have, and I can't go. I couldn't go yesterday, their Jersey show. I was thinking about going to Philly because I wanted to catch Set Your Goals too, but I got some free AC/DC tickets tomorrow, and that's kind of more important. So I think Stateside is on the run too. I almost forgot. That band's pretty good too. Yeah, shout out to that. Cool seeing Restraining Order on it. Keith, their bass player, my boy Keith Freeman, he actually has a side project with one of the singers of Set Your Goals called Near Dark, which is very cool. Highly recommend. For now, though, we're going to go back into some heavy stuff on FM Punk. I want to shout out on Thursday at Shaker's Pub. It's very rare that you get to see, like, there's, like, another run. It's coming to Shaker's on Thursday next week, same night as this show. It's very rare when you listen to a split that you get to see, like, a run around the split, and you get to see both of the bands in one night, and it's really cool. And but that is the case for Azshara from Syracuse and Unmoved from Vancouver, Canada. They're a long way from home. It's a long way from home. Imagine you're flying in from the other side of Canada to play Shakers. That's real. They're doing a show with, like, Regulate, State of Terror, and another new band, which is awesome. And I will attempt to go. Shakers is an hour away from me now, so it's hard to get out there on weeknights. For some reason, I started booking there this year. I didn't book this show, but for some reason, I started booking the year I moved away from there. you know. I bring my suffering on myself very often. In any case, I liked that Azshara and Unmoved split. We're gonna play some tracks from that. We're gonna play some Liberate. We'll see where we're at after that. I'm your host, Riley, for FM Punk on 90.3 WHPC.

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Before that, we had Converge with a song called It Only Gets Worse. You know, kind of like my show. before that, we had Liberate, and we had some cuts from the Ashara Unmoved Split. And yeah, so, you know, want to make fun of something, you know, there's like a new Hardlore episode out called the Chaos Bracket. That's like, apparently just like a bunch of random bands that their viewers voted on or whatever. Completely random. I mean, why are Rush and Neglect in the same contest? My guitar player posted the bracket with the caption, "I have a job." I think that sums it up. My buddy Joey was on it, though. Had him on the show a couple years ago when Koyo was on the come up. He was on it with a bunch of the guys from Twitching Tongues. And the finals came down to the Smiths and Converge, which is just complete absurdity. Ween really should have won just because, you know, they're the most, they're the most absurd band on there. And this whole thing is like a joke. So, you know, they should have been on there. You know, they should have been the winner, you know. Should have been on there, I'm, if you ask me. Gotta say, though, if I had to pick between Converge and the Smiths, man, that's too hard. I actually had Jacob Bannon from Converge on earlier this year, a few months ago. What I wouldn't give to have Morrissey on the show, that's something I would do. I don't care if people want to cancel me, you know, for that. I would do it in a heartbeat. I would do it in a heartbeat. I love Morrissey. I don't care what anybody says. I don't care what he said in an interview that made you cringe. He has just one of the most goated discographies ever. So I don't know why I'm supposed to care. You know what I mean? I would do it. I would so do it. Converge, you know, Converge won out. I guess it makes sense. The hardcore show votes for Converge over the Smiths. But that is a torturous decision, but also one that makes no no sense. I'm sure a lot of people were upset at the Smiths beating out Oasis. And I get it, but, you know, I'm not unemployed, so I'm not delving deeper into this. So anyways, I'm gonna play a song from the Smiths, cause why not? Not a band I really get to play much, but, you know, Morrissey, he put out a new record recently that was pretty good. He was supposed to play that CBGB's fest that got rained out, you know, which, like, by the way, What a perfect metaphor for how silly that whole fest is. You know, old school CBGBs, you go, you get beat up by skinheads. CBGB festival, oh no, the rain! Oh my god, what are we gonna do? I might get wet. We have to cancel the show. I'm sure... Somebody, I'm sure whoever booked that probably lost a lot of money. Wah, wah, wah. You know. Now that I say it out loud, I'm sure I probably know somebody who booked that and that they're going to be mad at me for making fun of them. Oh, well. In any case, here's a song from the Smiths that is oddly hardcore-esque. It's called London from Louder Than Bombs on FM Punk
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0: This show on 90.3 WHPC is brought to you by Mr. Beery's Bar and Music Hall. Hey, this is Steve Beery. Yeah, I'm the Beery, and after 41 years in business, we're closing the doors on February of 2027. You're running out of time to see what Beery's is all about. 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

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And before the break, we had the Smiths right here on 90.3. So I decided to play that song for a very specific reason. You know, we're gonna talk about a brand new release. We're gonna talk about the new Pain of Truth album. Definitely one of the Long Island albums of the year. So I don't know why it's happening with this one, not necessarily and not with some of the other big records from around here lately, but yeah. So basically, you know, this album came out, reception was somewhat mixed. A lot of people didn't care for, like, you know, the Will Putney production, the heavier, like, more metalcore direction. There were changes in the guitar sound and the vocal style and stuff. And, you know, there were also things happening, like Pain of Truth, you know, like, talking to Anthony Fantano and, you know, doing modeling shoots in Japan and whatnot that obviously people didn't like. But, you know, and, you know, I get it, but, you know, at the same time, those guys, just every experience that I've had with those guys as people, they've always been real ones. And while, yeah, some of this stuff is definitely pro-core behavior, at the same time, there's a lot of people in hardcore that kind of front, and they act like their disdain for pro-core is, you know, on principle. And there's a few people, you know, who really do stand by that. But I think most people are really saying that because they wish it was them. A lot of bands that complain about this stuff would be doing the same thing if they were given the opportunities that Pain of Truth gets, that Koyo gets, that all these other bands get. Right. I think that's clear. I know all these people. I know what they would be doing if they were in that position. They would do the same thing. What would I do? I don't know, man. I like to think I wouldn't do most of that stuff. I would definitely be doing interviews. You know, I spent, you know, almost 10 years at this station interviewing other people. I want someone to interview me for once. You know what I mean? It's kind of like, you know, it's not really because I think, you know, I'm like the person who has the most important things to say or anything. It's more like, you know, you ever go to work and you're just like, man, you know, I've been doing this for, you know, who knows how long, you know. So they should just make me manager. My life would be easier if that was me, you know. This is how I feel. You know what I'm saying? So I think I would do that. I think I would love getting interviewed by whoever wants to talk to me. And I would definitely just tour a lot and just play all the shows until I get depressed from touring too much. So that's what I would do. That's what I would like to do if I was in a band that was that famous. But you know, that's neither here nor there. My band's nowhere near that famous. That's not happening. If Ill Wind ever becomes like on a pro core level, I really wouldn't know what to do with myself, to be honest. I would just be like, wow, really? You know? Anyways, this is, you know, what did I think of the new Pain of Truth record? It was all right. I liked the last one more. I kind of sympathize with people that are, like, not super satisfied with the more metalcore production going on. The lower tuning change, you know. I will say, though, the change in Mike Smith's, like, vocal style on this record, I didn't like it when the first single dropped, but it kind of grew on me, like, as I heard the other songs.
you know, I kind of grew on me, you know. In any case, this is one of the songs I really liked from the Pain of Truth record. It's called This Hatred on FM Punk. I'm your host, Riley, for 90.3 WHPC. 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

All right, that was some cuts from the split between Combust, Blow Your Brains Out, and Imposter on FM Punk 90.3 WHPC. I'm your host, Riley. Before that, we had New World Man, and we kicked things off with Pain of Truth. Coming up next on FM Punk, I want to talk about one of my favorite releases of the year. Any genre, but, you know, it is specifically relevant to this show and the format that I do. So, we gotta talk about the new Madman. They're a band from Pittsburgh, very much inspired by Ringworm sonically. However, they got other things going on too. You know, they're not just straight up Ringworm worship, but they are really, really good. I've seen them a couple of times when they've come to Brooklyn, and man, these new songs are crazy, crazy heavy, crazy hard, crazy fast. You know, love to see it. This song is from their new 4-song EP. It's a song called Locked Out. Highly recommend you check out the whole thing if you like skull-crushing hardcore. And yeah, that's what I got. We got more hardcore coming up next on FM Punk 90.3 WHPC.

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That song was called Early Graves of their upcoming record, The Final Nail. They're putting out one last album after the tragic loss of literally three band members, including two in the same year. You know, rough year to be Disfear. Such a great band, though. I'm glad they managed to finish one record before calling it quits. We had a cut from the new Devil Master album before that, a song called Death Anthem, and we kicked things off with Madman from Pittsburgh, Pennsylvania. All right. Coming up next on FM Punk, got to give a shout out to my guys, my nephews, the amazing Auto Ignition from Buffalo. Just dropped an awesome new music video for their awesome song Buzzer Beater from their awesome new EP Against the World. Just when I thought pop punk was cooked, we have a savior in the form of Auto Ignition. Best pop punk band in a very long time. Love those guys, love their music. And we're going to follow that up with the cut from Haywire. Got a new album dropping tomorrow, I think, actually. New Cosmic Joke as well, and we'll go from there. I'm your host, Riley, for FM Punk. 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

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Before that, we had Cosmic Joke with No Threat. We had Haywire with Interstate Love Affair. And we kicked things off with Auto Ignition. All right. Coming up next on FM Punk, we're gonna get into some bands that are not your typical, not typically what comes to mind when you think punk rock, but were sort of adjacent to it back in the day, or perhaps claimed it back in the day. I got this remix of an old Motorhead track, one of my favorite Motorhead tracks, Locked and Loaded. Motorhead, everyone classifies as a heavy metal band, a speed metal band, hard rock band. Lemmy always said that he identified more with punks and that Motorhead was just a rock and roll band. So, you know, think about that one next time you're talking about Motorhead. You know, that they're actually, you can tell your friends, you can be that guy. Well, actually, Lemmy said that he was a punk, not a metalhead. So think about that one. Anyways, this is Motorhead on FM Punk with Orgasmatron on 90.3 WHPC.

0: Boulevard of Broken Dreams on FM Punk. No, not the Green Day song. That was a cut from Finnish glam punk legends Hanoi Rocks on 90.3 WHPC. And before that, we had Motorhead. We're at the end of the show tonight. I got time for one more song. It's a new single from Comeback Kid featuring Long Island's own Brandon Garone from Incendiary. The song's called Yesterday's Gone on FM Punk. I'm your host, Riley, and I'll see you next week on 90.3 WHPC.
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That was Remy Wolf with I Won't Cry on the Nassau Mix, the voice of Nassau Community College, 90.3 WHPC. I'm Luke, and welcome to the best hour of the Nassau Mix. Hope everybody's having a nice evening slash morning. We're going to kick off this hour with a little J Dilla D'Angelo tribute off the new Busta Rhymes J Dilla album, Diligence 2. We will be kicking off the hour with This Woman, Busta Rhymes, D'Angelo, J Dilla. On 90.3 WHPC.

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0: So confident with the swag, lackadaisical with it. 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

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I now understand why your ex are trying to cause commotion. 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

That was Baby Chief Do It with Ghetto Love Story on the Nassau Mix, the voice of Nassau Community College, 90.3 WHPC. I'm Luke, and I hope everybody is really enjoying that crisp weather. Honestly, if it was like this, I'd take a nice low 70, early 60, like, temperature year-round. Like, literally year-round. Besides snow, I love snow. I'm a big skier. So I really don't mind the cold, the winter, but, the summer makes me sweat, and I don't like sweating, and I don't like bugs, but I do like being outside, so, yeah, summer's cool, but, I am loving this weather right now that we're having. Fall is the best season by far, so, honestly, you should still be getting out and enjoying this nice weather while we still have it. Next in the Nassau Mix, Lil Yachty with Drive Me Crazy on 90.3 WHBC.

That was Stone Fruit with Blonde Shell on the Nassau Mix, voice of Nassau Community College, 90.3 WHPC. I'm Luke, and we're going to kick it back to the 90s right now with the Wu-Tang Clan. This is a cut from, this is actually from a movie, one of the Wayans Brothers movies. Excuse me, I just cannot remember it, but it's a pretty famous song, probably one of the, if not the most famous song from the movie. And yeah, we're going to take a listen to it. Next on the Nassau Mix, Winter Wars, Wu-Tang Clan on 90.3 WHPC. 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

0: That was Wu-Tang Clan, The Mystery of Chess Boxing on the Nassau Mix, the voice of Nassau Community College, 90.3 WHPC. I'm Luke, and we're actually going to stay in the 90s where we, you know, I was blessed to be able to play a couple 90s songs for you guys today, and this next one might actually sound familiar. This next one's by De La Soul, but the sample is from I Can't Help It by Michael Jackson. And it's very staunch, it's a very present sample. You'll be able to recognize it immediately. So yeah, it's very cool. Listen closely. I always love, you know, recognizing samples in music, especially in music from the 90s. The song's from 93, I believe. So next to the Nassau Mix, De La Soul, Break of Dawn, 90.3 WHPC.
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1: That was The Beaches, Edge of the Earth on the Nassau Mix, the voice of Nassau Community College, 90.3 WHPC. And I know, you know, you probably have heard about this. You probably heard about this all last week. But, you know, the nor'easter was pretty crazy, right? It was only really crazy for the coasts, I feel like. Like, the coasts got hit hard of the island. Inland, like, I live near Garden City. It didn't really get too, it was pretty much just a drizzle. Like, not necessarily a drizzle. Like, we got pretty hard rain, but it wasn't anything they were making it up to be honest. Couple, like, branches in the street. Nothing crazy. But what was interesting, I was reading last night, is Tobey Beach lost 60% of its sand. Can you believe that? 60% of its sand. That is, like, that's equivalent to a full off season of damage and erosion. So I don't know what that means for Tobey, but that is insane. 60% of its sand is gone. I guess, I don't know, guys. Next summer we'll be, you know, chilling in the parking lot, it seems like, instead of on the beach. Whatever. It's all right, guys. You know, we will prevail. Now, we've seen worse. We've seen much worse. We've seen Irene. Remember Irene? We've seen Sandy. We will recover, okay? Next in the Nassau Mix, Jeezy, J. Cole, and Kendrick Lamar with American Dream on 90.3 WHPC.
2: Yeah. Welcome to America, baby. 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American Dream, you know?
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Now here go the thing, listen. Hysterical screams coming from mothers that bury their kings, or the unbearable pain of watching them walk out with the sheriff in chains. Becoming a number, they no longer care about the name.

That was Kanye West, Jay-Z, and Big Sean on the Nassau Mix. Voice of Nassau Community College, 90.3 WHPC. I'm Luke. And that's going to wrap up my time today. Got another song coming at you, and then I'm out of the studio. Thank you all for listening. Continue listening. I hope you have a great night and a great rest of your week. Get outside. Enjoy this nice, beautiful fall weather. Soon the leaves will be changing, and that's going to be something you want to see. Next on the Nassau Mix, we're going to close it out with Schoolboy Q and Blue Slides on 90.3 WHPC. 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

Blue slides, I've been sliding through your hoes. Yeah, presidential rollies, I took big risks. We split the profit with the people, we be all lit. Top 10, 9, 10, we all in. Yeah. Uh-huh. Yeah. Better climb out of that hole before you fuck up your blessings. Before you realize that it's over with and start to get desperate. Keep your mind, body on pressure, give your time when it's needed. Know a man gon' be a man if he don't work, he ain't needin'. How he made it up by the figures like he must a new magic. Lost a homeboy to the drugs, man, I ain't trying to go backwards. When I realize that it's I heard him think, was it worth it? Man, I gotta shake this, wake up, move with a purpose. Been in prison in my own house, I don't know if they notice. I done broke down so many times, next time I'm gonna catch me. I done helped out so many people, they took me for granted. I done lost out on so much, trying to live to your standards. I done made problems my problems, now I barely can breathe. The little boy father about nothing, so I roll up my sleeve. I was always good at everything, especially my dreams. But lately I ain't really been myself, ain't strong as I seemed. I been hustling day in, day out, belong to the streets. But sometimes you gotta be a deadbeat when the kids gotta eat. But she

on God. It's like, blue slides, I've been sliding through your hoe. Presidential rollies, I took big risks. We split the profit with the people, we be all lit. Top 10, not 10, we all in. Blue slides, I've been sliding through your hoe. Yeah. Kicking all that gangsta, didn't check in. Heavy in these streets, to me it weighed in. Got me a little money, now we best friends. If Kamala free the homies, we be all lit. Really tried to strike me out, the reason why I don't miss. You hate me then, but love me now. Say a piece, I hold it down. It's shady on these holy grounds. The devil on the TV, gotta act like it ain't creepy. You see what I see? You really cancel. I ain't with it now. We were screaming mental health, and now we wanna kill them all. Lord, please forgive me for the day I finally fall apart. Come to you with open arms, heard you good at healing hearts. Some things you can't explain, dealing with that early pain. They don't want you up, our own people vote us. I don't see what I respect, your hoe is all regrets. Better day, I started fresh. Blue slides, I'm on their neck. Blue slides, I've been sliding through their hoes. Presidential rollies, I took big risks. We split the profit with the people, we be all in. Top 10, not 10, but we all in. Come on. Yeah. Blue slides, I've been sliding through their hoes. I'm telling you.

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So let's just get into it. Up next is On Video by Phoebe Bridgers. And if you didn't know, she was just in concert recently, maybe like 2 weeks ago or last week. And she rocked on in New York City, no, Barclay Center, and she was lit. And yeah, so enjoy Phoebe Bridgers, 90.3 WHPC.

Lizzo on the Nassau Mix, the voice of Nassau Community College 90.3 WHPC. And in this station today, I'm going to tell you places slash things to do in the month of October, because guess what? It is, I think today's the first day of October or the second day. And you know what? Like, might as well. We might as well. So if you are in the area of New York City or Brooklyn or anywhere in that area, visit the Brooklyn Synth and Pedal Expo in Greenpoint. Bring your guitar and explore all the synthesizers and digital effects the world has to offer. And this is like, they've been doing this for a long time. It is going to be Saturday and Sunday, October 5th and 6th. That's wrong. It's actually October. It's October 2nd and 4th at 100 Sutton Street in Greenport. In Greenport. I cannot speak today. Jeez. And so just bring your gear. You could do anything you want. You could test out the synthesizers or listen. You could listen to people that played throughout the world. And all you have to do is RSVP. That's it. They're required. So act now. Act now. Up next is Girl So Confusing by Charlie XX and Lorde. Enjoy.

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3: Party in the bush, party under the bridge, party at the restaurant, party at the club, party in the day, party in my house, party on the way to the party at the park. 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

And that was Troy Sivan on the Nassau Mix, the voice of Nassau Community College, 90.3 WHPC, and is your host here, Sammy C. And so, what I got up next for you guys is, if you want to watch movies under the stars, and you thought maybe an outdoor movies was, like, not a thing anymore, well, you thought wrong, because think again. They got some free movies in New York City that are going to be showing at some local parks in the city. So bring whoever you want. And just, yeah, like, go for it. They got some Teenage Mutant Ninja Turtles, but that one is going to be in a park in Queens on Saturday. They got the Beetlejuice in Queens on October 13th. And... well, Saturday would be tomorrow for you guys. And they got some cool stuff. So, like, I totally recommend going to it. And they have some other things. They got some other things going on. And I thought I lowered my volume. I'm so sorry. They got some other things going on some rooftops in New York City. Just look up bucketlist.com, whatever. And, yeah, just go out and enjoy life. So up next is Say It by Flume and Tove Lo. Enjoy 90.3 WHPC.

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And that is Calvin Harris and Sam Smith on the Nassau Mix, the voice of Nassau Community College 90.3 WHPC, and is your host here, Sammy C. And I got some good news for you. Well, for me, I'm going to a concert. I'm going to go see the Smashing Pumpkins. I'm going to go see the Strokes. I'm actually going to go see the Strokes today, Friday. And I'm going to go see, who else am I seeing? I'm seeing Stephen Angelo. I'm seeing Bob Moses. If you guys don't know who these people are, they're just, those three people are house artists. And the Smashing Pumpkins is like from a long time ago. Maybe I could play a song. I could sneak it in here. And I'm seeing the Strokes. So I'm going to play some of that because that's what I feel right after Kygo and Khalid again. But yeah, and I got some more cool things to tell you guys if you are interested. So up next is Save My Love on 90.3 WHPC. Enjoy. Yeah.

And that is Bob Moses on the Nassau Mix, the voice of Nassau Community College, 90.3 WHPC, and it is me. And I hope you enjoyed that song, because I'm going to go see that with my eyeballs and a couple of other songs with my eyeballs. And I'm going to see the next guy that you're going to hear, Steve Angelo, with my eyeballs. So I'm going to stop talking so you could hear these songs with your ears, and so that you could maybe think about if you wanted to go. And then I'm going to tell you my story time about how I got these concert tickets. So up next is Flashing Lights by Steve Angelo. Enjoy 90.3 WHPC.

We try to catch a moment so you can catch a feeling. We live for that moment. We live for that feeling. One life, you better own it. Fight for what you believe in. Get up in the morning. Get down in the evening. We try to catch a moment so you can catch a feeling. We live

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And that is Rose Gray on the Nassau Mix, the voice of Nassau Community College, 90.3 WHPC, and it is your host here, Sammy C. And I got some couple of more spots for you to check out if you are in the area. And this one is in Staten Island. The Urban Park Rangers are an agency with the City Parks Department, and they are hosting a bird watching event. And right now is the peak time for migration season for birds, for some birds. And so you're going to see a lot of different birds, and you might see raptors, which are like raptor birds are eagles, owls, hawks. I think they're also in the raptors. Warblers you're going to see, and you're going to see like probably finches that have been around for longer than us. And it's going to be cool. It's at the Ebbs Pond Park, and keep your eyes up in the sky and treetops, because obviously birds love trees. And yeah, just enjoy your time there. It's on October 12th. It's a Saturday at 11 a.m. to 12:30 p.m. Quick, it's super short, an hour and a half, but it will still be fun. So go enjoy, see some birds, go to Staten Island, get something, do something there. And yeah, up next is Patient Zero by Taylor Swift. Enjoy.

0: sure it hurts. More vivid and wise, what I feel I deserve. Yeah, cause I feel way too fabulous.
1: And that is Meek on the Nassau Mix, the voice of Nassau Community College, 90.3 WHPC. And it is your host here, Sammy C. And guys, I recommend just freaking stretching, because I'm sitting down right now and I'm starting to feel my bones literally morph into one. So I'm pushing this chair out the way. In fact, I'm kicking this chair out the way. And I am about to start stretching. And please, namaste, start stretching for yourselves and your well-being, because this is crazy. Like, we're young and we shouldn't feel like 80-year-olds, respectfully. So up next is Hammocks, Hola Coco. Enjoy 90.3 WHPC.

0: And that was Willow on the Nassau Mix, the voice of Nassau Community College 90.3 WHPC, and is your host here, Sammy C, and I am also closing it out. So you guys have an awesome weekend slash week slash amazing, just everything. Continue to be you, and don't forget to stay you. Don't forget to just keep being you and live, laugh, love all day round. Have a good night and be safe. Bye.
1: 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My name is Mike McNeff. I'm one of the owners of the Irish Poet. Whatever you're in the mood for, we got it. Looking for a good time? We got live music every Saturday night, and we got plenty of TVs, so you can catch every big play, every big game, and every big moment. Got kids? No problem. We got a kids menu. Hosting an event? 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

Lord on the Nassau Mix, the voice of Nassau Community College, 90.3 WHPC. I'm Kat. So we all heard this week, and maybe the last 2 weeks, about Macklemore and Ed Sheeran and the tour and all of that jazz. But Macklemore put out his own tour, the Free Palestine Tour, and it has sold out completely. Is that not crazy? I think that's so great. If the other thing didn't work out for him, he's doing something that's working out for him now. And you know what? Maybe at some point everybody will be happy and everything will be good. He wants to be political, let him be political. Ed Sheeran, you know, I don't know if that tour is still going, but I think Macklemore has proven his point in a space where he can voice whatever he wants to talk about, and I think that's a great thing. Now, next on the Nassau Mix, we have Noah Kahn, Orbiter, on 90.3 WHPC.

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I'm Kat. So, Nathan Fielder and Lance Oppenheim's Elizabeth Holmes doc, I don't know if you've seen it, You Can See Everything, premiered at the New York Film Festival Wednesday night. Elizabeth Holmes,

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I'm Kat. So Rick Ross was arrested Thursday in a domestic violence dispute. Ross faces one felony count of battery by strangulation and one misdemeanor count of battery. Can we just all remind ourselves of the fact that he's 50? He's 50 years of age? Why is this still going on? Does this need to be going on? Do we need to be doing this at 50? He should be on a tropical island somewhere doing whatever he wants to do. No drama, no business. I hope and wish the best for him and the other party in whatever situation this is. Next on the Nassau Mix, Long Shot, Moonwalking on 90.3 WHPC.

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I'm Kat. So, Paris Fashion Week, are we watching? Are we not watching? Who do you think is the best dressed? Who could have done better? I just watched and looked at different things online and all of that. I really liked Rihanna's look. She was all dressed out. Really nice. It was kind of orangey, kind of not. It's a brand. It's a French brand. I don't think I could say their name on air, but their initials are MF. And I followed their Instagram for so many years now that it's wild to see them dressing celebrities at all these different fashion shows. Props to them. Next on the Nassau Mix, Steve Lacy, Oh Yeah, on 90.3 WHPC.

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1: 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I'm Kat. Jim Carrey just recently married longtime girlfriend Min Ah in a private ceremony. Are we happy for him? Are we not? I'm happy for anybody that settles down, finishes up, and decides, you know what? This is the one. This is it. So, hope it lasts. Hope everything goes well. And I'm excited to see what he has in the future. Next on the Nassau Mix, Sincerity by Sailor on 90.3 WHPC.

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I'm Kat. Before that, I misspoke. We had Sincerity by Sailor. And now we're going to have Tyla with Chanel. But before that, I was watching Dancing with the Stars the other day. It was on while the Yankee game was also on. So, you know, the TVs at the restaurant both had them on. And I got to say, for the first time watching Dancing with the Stars for many years now, I don't think I've even seen a clip of it, I barely know anybody who's on there. Is that not crazy? Is that just me? Maybe I'm not active enough, but I really do not know more than half the people on there. And I'm curious what people think about it, because it was entertaining. I can't say that I didn't like it, but yeah, I just didn't know who most people were. Are we watching? Are we not watching? Let me know. And like I said, next on the NASO Mix, we have Tyla with Chanel on 90.3 WHPC.

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2: 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You gotta keep your head up. I let her tell it, she said she fed up. I'm like, whatever, when she met.

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I'm Kat. So just recently, Sia has just sold half her music catalog for $180 million. I mean, what a cash out, right? She really is one of the top songwriters, in my opinion, of this generation. So good on her. But I'm curious to see what career plans she has coming up. Anyway, congrats to her. And I, you know, like I said, very excited to see. And I want to play her, so I am. Next on the Nassau Mix, we have Thunderclouds by LSD, Sia, Diplo, Labyrinth, and I'm just going to play it. So on 90.3 WHPC.

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Olivia Rodrigo on the Nassau Mix, the voice of Nassau Community College, 90.3 WHPC. I'm Emmy. Wow, what a weather these days. Cold in the morning, hot at night. As if it was not hot enough, now everyone is flooded. Don't we all miss summer? And because we all miss summer, next on the Nassau Mix, Zara Larson, Midnight Sun.

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I'm Emmy. Pop music is definitely having a moment right now. Madonna is back on stage after 23 years. Isn't this crazy? At her age, she's still dancing and doing these big moves on stage. Me personally, I could never. I will be in urgent care the next morning. Next on the Naso Mix, Ray, Where Is My Husband on 90.3 WHPC.

Beyonce on the Naso Mix, the voice of Naso Community College, 90.3 WHPC. I'm Emmy. I was thinking, are we suspecting that Beyonce is planning something? Because she has been real quiet after her last tour, but she keeps dropping hints every couple of weeks on Instagram, and the beehives are going crazy. Do we perhaps have an album coming up? Anyway, next on the Naso Mix, Fauzia Onetiko on 90.3 WHP.

Kelani on the NASO Mix, the voice of NASO Community College, 90.3 WHPC. I'm Emmy. Just at 21 years old, Sienna Spiro won the Best New Artist Award at the VMAs. Isn't that amazing? She is also embarking on their headlining tour, My House, this fall. Catch her this October in New York. And while waiting for her, next song on the NASO Mix is her song from The Devil Wears Prada, Material Lover, Sienna Spiro.

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I'm Emmy. Interesting fact, I heard this weekend, the shortest firefighter lives in Florida and is a woman. Guess how tall she is? Bet you didn't say 4'10". That's a Guinness World Record. Shortest woman in the profession, they said. Next on the Nassau Mix, Nubble.

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I'm Emmy. Still on the VMA's topic, wasn't it crazy to witness the biggest boy band in the world right now, BTS, win 3 categories? The way they promoted the song of the year on Instagram was the funniest thing ever. At some point, some members were even swimming in a pool. These guys. Next on the NASO Mix, the nominated VMA Song of the Year's BTS, Swim.

Mavy Monroe on the Nassau Mix, the voice of Nassau Community College, 90.3 WHPC. I'm Emmy. Aren't we all excited for the Victoria's Secret Show next month? The global girl group Cat's Eye gets to perform along with Tate McRae and Megan Thee Stallion. I can't wait to hear them perform Animal live on stage. These girls are killing it. Next on the Nassau Mix, Animal, Cat's Eye on 90.3

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Hey, hey, hey, it's your girl, the one and only, never lonely, Sarah. Okay, this is going to be a funny story, but the other day when I was walking over to the station, I literally got hit on. I am being so serious right now. Like, honestly, I have to respect the attempt because the guy came up to me. He started the pickup line, all right? And then, you know, he had like a great approach and then he forgot the rest of it. I don't know what happened. Like, his brain just like shut down, rebooted mid-sentence. His whole body went through like a whole software update. You know, the Apple users know what I'm talking about. You know how long that takes. Your phone just shuts down almost instantly. This was literally like this guy's just, his whole reaction to his face just kind of like shut down midway, like mid-sentence. He like just forgot it. And his brain, he just got so embarrassed that he did that and he just walked away. And I almost felt bad. So wherever you are, all right, mystery pickup guy, I'm giving you some airtime today, but I'm not going to be giving you my time, right? Just not that kind of girl. But moral of the story, guys, rehearse before you're approaching your audience, all right? Next on the Nassau Mix, Kendrick Lamar, Wesley's Theory on 90.3 WHPC.

0: UFO.
1: Yo, what's up? It's Trey. Remember the first time you came out to the house? You said you wanted a spot like mine. But remember, anybody can get it. The hard part is keeping it.
2: What you want? You a house, you a car, 40 acres and a mule, a piano, a guitar, anything. Say my name is Uncle Sam on your dog. You can live at the mall. I know you're kind, that's why I'm kind. Don't have receipts, all right, that's fine. Pay me later, wear those gaiters, cliche and say

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Hey, hey, hey, it's your girl, the one and only, never lonely, Sarah. Okay, so you guys are going to laugh at me wherever you're hearing this from, but Block Blast, and I know I'm late to this phenomenon, this trend. All right, I hopped on it late. I didn't realize how I was fighting off the, like, the LARPing trend, all right? So I fear Block Blast has had a grip on me since July. I know. I let it get this bad, guys. And I'm telling myself, one quick game while I'm on the bus from, you know, like, Cluster B going back down to, like, the train station, or even on my way to class just walking. Like, I'm surprised I haven't, like, fell into one of the fountains by now, because, like, I literally just do not be walking where I'm going when I'm locked in on Block Blast. It is crazy. It's not just a game, all right? It's a mission, all right? I have a mission to just unlock the highest score, all the skins, and, you know, I'm trying to, like, work on, you know, how high I could get my score, because, like, I'm currently doing this bet with my friend, and unfortunately, I lost because I wasn't able to surplus 500k, my 500k score before the end of this month. And I was like, man, I should have played more Block Blast. You know, forget studying, forget assignments. Block Blast is where it's at. If there was a course, Block Blast 101, I would be taking that right now, guys. It is getting a little too, you know, sweaty up in here with this competition. I'm telling you. Anyways, next on the Nassau Mix, we got Noah Kahn with Orbiter on 90.3 WHP.

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Hey, hey, hey, what's up? It's your girl, the one and only, never lonely, Sarah. Anyways, this is a funny story. This has been like, it's just like a trend I've been noticing. My mom has started learning Gen Z slang. All right, my mom keeps up with like a lot of like popular, you know, like media outlets, podcasts, and she like has them on while she's cooking or she's cleaning or even when she's driving to work. And, you know, sometimes I'm hearing how these people speak and I'm like, okay, like, wow, like she's getting exposure to, you know, more modern language. Not that anything with her diction is bad. I'm just saying that it's never not a bad time to, you know, learn something new. And in this case, it's new words, new vocabulary. So as most trends go around, we pick up on like little habits or little like slang here and there. One of the very popular ones being LARP, Riz, which are their own definitions. Anyways, my mom texted me today. She's like, your brother has Riz. Seeing this text out of context just made me, I didn't even process this at first until I walked two steps, got to the cluster D building, and then I had to check my phone again. Like, wait, did I imagine that or did I actually just read that? I checked my WhatsApp. She's like, your brother has Riz. He just convinced me to join yoga. Mom, that's not what Riz means. All right? Riz is like the flirtation word of charisma. So my mom is using the word charisma to substitute for charisma, but she's using it like informally. So, and I'm like arguing with her. I'm like, that's not what that means, mom. Like, you can't say my brother has Riz. That's not what that means. She's like, well, your brother is charismatic, is he not? And I'm like, technically he is, but you're missing the point. And you know what?

guys, this is the lesson you got to take away from this. Be careful what slang you introduce to your parents, because it will be used against us. All right? If I even hear my mom saying LARP, LARP, LARP, I'm actually going to move out. All right? Next on the Nassau Mix, Tyla, Jump on 90.3 WHPC.

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Hey, hey, hey, it's your girl, back at it again, the one and only, never lonely, Sarah. Okay, guys, so good news. Okay, well, I've just had a bunch of good news this week, but this is the one that, like, happened, like, very recently. So I got invited to hang out with some people I genuinely thought I would never see again. So the extremity of the situation with, you know, context before, it's just like a friend group fallout with another person, and this was like my ex-friend's friends that they fell out with. So I mean, I got invited to like hang out with them, and I like somehow like we just ended up bonding over our terrible friendship experience. And do you know what, guys, I don't even think like you need therapy after this. I think finding those people that match you and just match that, well, I was gonna say like kind of like match your energy, match your vibes, and kind of somewhat similarly match your experiences, because nothing brings people together faster than realization, like, wait, your friend did that to you too. But it was actually super nice that we turned something so negative into a positive, and we formed new connections, and we might even form like a lifelong bond. All right, I might be stretching it too far, but you guys know what I mean. Sometimes, like, losing certain friendships just makes room for people who fit better in your life, you know? Next on the Nassau Mix, we have Willow, Wait a Minute, on 90.3 WHPC.

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1: That was Steve Lacy and SZA on the Nassau Mix, the voice of Nassau Community College 90.3 WHPC. Hey, hey, hey, it's your girl, back at it again, the one and only, never lonely, Sarah. Okay, I'm trying to figure out the Halloween plans. I am literally on board with anything at this point because my plans for my original plans, oh my God, I literally just got a text from the same university that I was supposed to go like spend my Halloween at. Like, guys, this karma? Anyways, what I was going to say before I was rudely interrupted by my phone was I am trying to, like, plan my Halloween and also plan to not get a cold for and, like, be out for the rest of the month because, honestly, I cannot afford to be sick right now. All right, guys? Like, I have too many things going on right now. I got people to see. I got things to do. And I got assignments to complete. All right? Just because winter is almost here does not mean my system is going to start shutting down on me. No. We're going to stock up on chamomile tea, that Vicks. Mm-hmm. You guys know what I'm talking about. The Vicks, the nose inhalers. Those things are so hard to find. But I will not let this nor'easter cold weather stop me from being cute on Halloween and getting what I have to do done. Because honestly, if I got sick this Halloween, it's not that I'll stop trick-or-treating or like just going out to have fun at parties. Do you know I'm going to show up as the Mucinex costume, and instead of like prosthetic boogers, it's gonna be real one. I'm gonna be projectiling snot everywhere because I'm just sick. I'm sick of this. Anyways, next on the Nassau Mix, Stone Fruit by Blondshell on 90.3 WHPC.

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Maroon 5 on the Nassau Mix, the voice of Nassau Community College, 90.3 WHPC. Hey, hey, hey, it's your girl, Sarah, the one and only, never lonely. Oh, wait, I already said my name, Sarah. Anyways, I actually enjoyed off-beat singing to Maroon 5 Animals, you know, off the mic, right? Anyways, I definitely enjoy that little jam sesh. I'm starting this new job, and it genuinely feels like I'm entering a new chapter of my life. I know, we're going straight into, like, the heavy stuff. So, I'm gonna just say this. A few months ago, I felt like my goals were kind of all over the place. I didn't know what I want, and I feel like lately, these past couple of months, I just found, like, that discipline and that direction that I was looking to go, and that I was, like, leaning towards it now. That I was, like, I was missing it before, and now I'm on, like, a straight and narrow path. And I'm learning that getting your life together usually isn't one huge decision. You know, you don't just wake up 3 a.m. in the morning, at least for me. You don't wake up, like, 3 a.m. in the morning, decide you're going to deep clean your room, organize your laundry, and see if how much you've spent on DoorDash that month, and then finally decide, I'm going to start getting my life together. It's a periodic, it's like a trial and error. You have to see what works for you, and to get into that groove of finding yourself and finding that comfort routine of success, right? And it's a bunch of small decisions that you keep making every day, little things that show that you're mature enough to be, you know, given this decision to make, right? And if you feel like you're behind in your life right now, your next chapter doesn't need to be permission from the previous one. You could just start planning, just pick up a book and just start writing out your goals. And I think that's the most important thing that people should do, is just writing out their goals. Anyways, next on the Nassau Mix, Gorillaz, Andromeda on 90.3 WHPC.

0: Mavie Monroe on the Nassau Mix, the voice of Nassau Community College, 90.3 WHPC. Hey, hey, hey, it's your girl, back at it again, the one and only, never lonely, Sarah. I've been seeing so many cats around my neighborhood. I'm like literally kitty deputy or kitty executive officer at this point, the KEO, right? I've just been spotting cats left and right, under cars, coming out of like backyards, and they're stray cats. They're not like, no one owns these cats. They're just cats that wander around my neighborhood, right? And sometimes I've photographed so many of them. There's just like there's just an uncategorized series of photos that is just like just different breeds of cats looking straight into the camera. Like, yes, kitty, you catwalk. Anyways, I was on my way to class, and I was like also coming home from the train, and if I see a cat, I'm just taking a picture. Sometimes I saw a cat when I was like coming out of the train. It was just like staring at me, and then it just like meowed and went away. I was like, oh my god, I literally love you. You chose me as your person. And I'm a big cat person. And then it's just, I really have like this strong take where, you know, like with regarding like adoption for cats, that like I love visiting like the animal shelters and like seeing, like playing with the cats. And you know, hopefully one day I wish to care for them and put in that same love for like the cats that I own in the future, because I wouldn't want them wandering out on the street. But you know, I don't have the ideal situation right now to take care of a cat, so I would much rather like do what I can and like support them, like give them like few sips of water or like leave out food when I can for the stray cats, because you know, guys, you got to take care of your local animals too. Anyways, thank you for joining me on this Nassau Mix, and love ya.
1: 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You're running out of time to see what Beery's is all about. 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Mr. Beery's is located at 4019 Hempstead Turnpike, Bethpage. My full event calendar and more information is available online at MrBeery's.com.
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0: Alex Warren on the Nassau Mix, the voice of Nassau Community College, 90.3 WHPC. I'm Justin, and this past week, Offset and Quavo, who were formerly part of the group Migos, have announced that they will be dropping a new album as Migos for the last time. Unfortunately, one third of the Migos takeoff did pass away a couple years ago, and it did reunite the two, Offset and Quavo, because back then they were beefing about family issues and stuff like that. But after Takeoff sadly passed away, it kind of brought them together, and they actually did even perform one of their songs together at the BET Awards the same year that he passed away, and it was a really, really good performance. So I'm really glad that they put their differences aside to release one more album as a family, because family differences should be put aside in situations like this, and help the fans get what they want and pay homage to Takeoff. So rest in peace, Takeoff, and I hope we hear some new vocals from him from the vault, and hopefully some bangers come from this new Migos album. Next on the Nassau Mix, a song that made me fall in love with the Migos crew, Bad and Bougie, on 90.3 WHPC.
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Rosé on the Nassau Mix, the voice of Nassau Community College, 90.3 WHPC. It's Justin, and a couple of days ago, English soccer superstar and captain of the English soccer team, Harry Kane, has said in an interview that he is really considering joining the NFL. I don't know how successful he'd be in the NFL because soccer or football are very different from American football, and I just don't know if international soccer players are ready to take hits like American football players do, because most of the times when you watch soccer and you see fouls happening, people barely get touched and they act like they just broke their freaking leg. And I just don't think Harry Kane should step into the world of American football. I feel like he should just stick to football, soccer, whatever you want to call it, because that's what he is great at, and he'll probably go down as one of the best soccer players England has yet to have. And Harry Kane, if you really, really want to try it, go for it, but you just got to get more tough and learn to take hits like these American football players do. One song that the English football team really, really enjoyed and fans sung to them after every game they won is this next song, Wonderwall by Oasis on 90.3 WHPC.

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Rose Gray on the Nassau Mix, the voice of Nassau Community College, 90.3 WHPC. I'm Justin, and the other day, Chris Brown had a show at LA SoFi Stadium and brought out, I was very shocked by this, brought out Kanye West, also known as Ye. I was very, very surprised about this because people still think that Kanye's canceled. And I just don't think he's going anywhere anytime soon. Unless he murders someone, I don't think he's going anywhere anytime soon.

everyone has basically kind of, not, I'm not saying everyone forgot about the controversy he went through, but it seems like more artists are getting more comfortable working with him now. And hopefully this is a step to a good direction where Kanye can now learn from his wrongs and be forgiven by the community and Hollywood in general. And hopefully this means that more collabs are on the way, and hopefully new music from Kanye will be coming out and not just the slop he dropped of Bully. Hopefully not all the songs off of his new album, newest album Bully, were bad, but it could have been way better. It wasn't a Kanye album that I was expecting, but maybe he's just past his prime, who knows. Next on the Nassau Mix, a prime Kanye song, Devil in a New Dress, on 90.3 WHPC.

Jay-Z on the Nassau Mix, the voice of Nassau Community College, 90.3 WHPC. I'm Justin, and the other day, Drake was live on Kick, and he announced that he will be dropping some of the songs he previewed on the Feeling of Missing Out live stream tonight. He will be dropping some of those songs. Songs include Solar Eclipse, which is the Choosing Texas remix with Don Toliver, a song, new song called Quebec, Cold Shoulder with Drake, obviously Drake, Don Toliver and Yeba, and Classic Part 2. These songs I've heard already because of the live stream. Maybe they'll switch them up a little bit. Maybe the mixing's a little different. But hopefully it sounds just as good as when I heard it on the live stream for the first time, because Drake and Don Toliver was a mix I did not know I needed. But hey, it is going to be labeled as a Habib T Deluxe. So hopefully this means that Maid of Honor and Iceman will eventually get deluxes as well. Who knows? We'll see. Next in the Nassau Mix, WNBA by Drake on 90.3 WHPC.

You say it's not love. Baby, what your motion is this? We got so much motion. I'm taking emotion sickness. Asking what we are, cause we never laid out no conditions. We're both insecure. We both start to grow suspicious.

0: Long Island Award again this year, or else we'll just play Baby Shark on loop until you do.
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Longshot on the Nassau Mix, the voice of Nassau Community College, 90.3 WHPC. I'm Justin, and this past week, the New York Giants have traded a 2027 fifth-round pick for new quarterback J.J. McCarthy. I think that, okay, so I've been seeing a lot of people say that this is not a good trade for the Giants because there will now be two young quarterbacks competing for the number one spot once Jackson Dart is back from injury next season. But, dear God, I could not watch Jameis Winston play another snap of football for the New York Giants. It was atrocious, to say the least. I know we won last week's game, but there is no way we could make even a close shot to the playoffs if we played like we played against the Titans. I just think this is the best trade for the Giants right now. They could have gone for Shedeur Sanders, but I don't think the Cleveland Browns would have gave him up. But J.J. McCarthy is very, very coachable, a very coachable quarterback, and I feel like he'll make a good fit once he's comfortable with the New York Giants. Hopefully, Jameis Winston will get traded too, so we can get some new prospects on our team, because that dude is just out of time. Bryson Tiller on 90.3 WHPC.

DJ Khaled on the Nassau Mix, the voice of Nassau Community College, 90.3 WHPC. I'm Justin, and this past week, Karol G had a show in Houston and brought out special guest Drake to perform their new hit song, IE, for the first time ever. When I saw this pop up on my TikTok feed, I was the most jealous person ever because I actually wanted to go see Karol G for myself at MetLife, but I just didn't have the time to do it, unfortunately. But seeing that happen in Houston and them two collabing, and then he also sang Shebang and One Dance, which I was so, so jealous. But hey, what could I do? I'm not in Houston. I'm not in Texas. It happens. I can't see everyone at once. But just wait till Drake goes on tour, everybody. Drake will be breaking records. Next on the Nassau Mix, still by Karol G on 90.3 WHPC.

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You are listening to the Nassau Mix. My name is Addison. I am somewhere between joyful and peachy this morning because it is Friday morning. It is going to be a nice day today, according to your weather reports everywhere you look. But a card is always subject to change. I'm going to get into your weather forecast later for later in this hour. But it's a good day to be up. It's a good day to be awake. Today, I woke up around 2:30 in the morning. It's too early. I guess I'm still in night mode. So they say you should, even if you wake up in the middle of the night, you should stay laying in bed until maybe like, I think 4 o'clock, they say, because when 4 o'clock hits, your body's clock, something like that. And I heard this a while back. So if I'm, I could be not totally accurate here, but I was told that your body clock usually like around 4:30 kind of switches into morning mode. And then, by 5 and 6, boom, your body's ready to wake up for real this time. So if you wake up in the middle of the night and you have to be up at a normal time in the morning, yeah, you just kind of lay there and just hopefully that your body's still resting, but you do need sleep. There is a difference. But yeah, I've been up since 2:30. Didn't know what to watch, just played some podcasts. Was looking forward to some misty conditions. That didn't really happen, but nonetheless, it was Friday, so I really wasn't upset that I was up this early and thinking I was going to be groggy coming in here today. No, it's Friday. When it's Friday, Thursday now becomes kind of like the start off of the weekend. When you get off work on a Thursday, it's like, all right, who cares about Friday? Friday's a casual Friday. They still do that at the office? I don't know. Anyone who has an office job, let me know. Is casual Friday still a thing? And do they still have the water cooler? Those corporate stooges. Sorry, Buck Cherry, 90.3 WHPC.

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1: Destiny's Child, Say My Name, 90.3 WHPC. How's it going? It's AGM. It's Friday, October 2nd. It's now time for your AccuWeather update as we are approaching halfway past the hour. And your weather forecast is powered by Bentano's Gourmet and Does Bagels. Currently 66 degrees outside of the Garden City Studios, going up to a high of 81 later this afternoon. However, it will be partly cloudy and more so gloomy conditions as the afternoon continues on into the evening, with chances of rain showers overnight into tomorrow morning, early tomorrow morning. But it also looks like rain is forecasted throughout the weekend into Monday, so but not continuously. So on and off, but gloomy, cloudy, but otherwise comfortable temperatures nonetheless. Today is the only warm one, and unfortunately because of the weather, it will be a muggy one. But tomorrow looks like a high of 71. Sunday, they're saying a high of 65. Monday, high of 70. It looks beautiful. I mean, we are we're living comfortably in large, ladies and gentlemen. Traffic moving good on all your major three this morning. Your Long Island Expressway, both your Southern and Northern State Parkway. Your Seaford Oyster Bay looks pretty good. Your Meadowbrook Parkway looks pretty good. And the Wantagh Parkway looks fantastic. That is all you need to know as far as your traffic and weather update here this morning. 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Here's a little You Ought to Know. Alanis Morissette, 90.3 WHPC.

Oh yeah, Steve Lacy, 90.3 WHPC. How's it going? It's Addison. It's October 2nd. Happy Friday morning. I got 6:42 on the clock. If you've been listening to this station for a while, you're no stranger that I'm a diehard fan of airplanes now, and long and behold, in the news just over the last couple of days, one of the biggest aviation stories in a very long time. This was probably the biggest one since the runway incident down in Florida that was only a couple of weeks ago with that Prime Air flight for Amazon that ran off the end of the runway and ended up crashing into a few cars. Now, this one was way more, way scarier. The Fly Dubai flight that was en route from Dubai to Tel Aviv at some point during the, I think about with an hour left to go in the flight, the co-pilot attacked the actual captain of the flight and tried to take over the controls, a.k.a. a hijacking. And I don't know what the motive was exactly. I don't think anybody really knows what the motive was. However, the way this was all resolved is probably the best case scenario ever. They fought each other, meaning the captain and the co-pilot, in the cockpit for a while. I think a mother taking her daughter to the restroom actually heard commotion up there and had to alert it to a flight attendant, which then I think the co-pilot unlocked the cockpit door, or the flight attendant did, which is a kind of a ballsy move these days. I mean, that's supposed to be a fortress, but in certain situations, I guess you got to take chances like this. And the passengers actually regained control. They took out the... Well, they didn't take him out. They took down the captain, I guess they held him until further notice. And then someone else took control of the plane, basically from watching air disaster videos. And I will have to say, most people be like, oh, that sounds BS. Like, no, actually, it is true. It looks more complicated than it actually is, but air traffic control can walk somebody through how to land an airplane, and they will make sure all air traffic is out of the way for you if you have an emergency like this. But yeah, this was a scary situation. I mean, they plummeted 15,000 to 17,000 feet in only like a couple of seconds. I mean, a couple of minutes, not a couple of seconds. That'd be very, very, very insane. But there's the difference is between like things that used to happen like this in the past versus now. Now we have cell phones and you see firsthand accounts of what it looked like inside that fuselage of that Fly Dubai plane. It is terrifying. You hear what like firsthand terror sounds like coming out of people when they're in a situation like that. Oh my God, it's not like the movies at all. It's a it's legit. But I'm happy, knock on wood, not one passenger was, no one was killed in this unfortunate circumstance. They had to divert to Saudi Arabia, then to Tel Aviv. But all the passengers survived. This could have been a very nasty, nasty situation for everybody involved. So I'm happy it was a good one. Airplanes, B.O.B. and Haley Williams. Wow. Williams, 90.3 WHPC. Can we pretend?

Ellie Goulding on my mind, 90.3 WHPC. How's it going? It's AGM. It's Friday, October 2nd. I got 6:51 here on the clock. Don't go anywhere. The Morning Madhouse is coming up at 7, taking you through 9. 2 hours, you won't get back. Or 2 hours, you're just going to keep on thinking you're going to be living on forever. I think the Morning Madhouse is our flagship show here. Some seem to have a difference of opinion there, but I think if there's 2 hours throughout the week that make this station tick, it is the Morning Madhouse. And that is from 7 to 9 today. With yours truly in the hosting chair. Yep, I'm back. I'm back again. And this time I'm a little more prepared. I know Chris and Armando are looking at me like, are you? I go, no, not really. But we're going to trek on as usual. Here's Fell on Black Day, Soundgarden, 90.3 WHPC.

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deep beneath the pavement of Garden City, New York, in a damp, dimly lit basement studio where the FCC is afraid to knock. The inmates have officially taken over the asylum. You're tuned into the only show on the dial that treats the morning commute like a high-speed chase, run by a pack of certified troublemakers with zero shame and a collective IQ that barely hits the speed limit on the LIE. For this show, FCC guidelines are only a suggestion. It's a daily dose of pure, unadulterated mayhem. We're talking unfiltered chaos, questionable life choices, crude humor, and the language you never thought could be used on the air. These delinquents say they're on a mission, although it is unclear what their intentions really are. Hide the kids, lock the doors, and brace yourself, because the madness is officially in session. Live from WHPC Studios in Garden City, New York, you're waking up with the Nassau Morning Madhouse.

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0: Welcome to the Friday edition of the Morning Madhouse right here on WHPC. I am Madison. I'm joined here with Chris, Armando, Claire, and Tyra. It feels like I have two people here for the very first time, but one's making their grand return to the morning airwaves, and one's here for the very first time just with us. You've done morning shows with other people,
2: yes,
0: right?
2: Yes, I was on the Thursday Madhouse.
0: How are they?
2: They are amazing. Those are my road dogs, but it's been a while since I was with them. So you guys are my new road dogs. Yay!
0: We'll see if you have that same opinion by the end, by like what, 8:55 or whatever.
2: Oh, Jesus. Don't tell me that. Please, don't scare me.
0: We are a whack pack on Fridays. This show seems to change every week. We don't have an actual fifth. We seem to have a revolving door here. Armando and Chris are really the main ones. Jamie's sick every other week. And now here I am.
4: And I owe Sean, so I'm here.
2: Yeah. I owe Sean is crazy.
4: That's what it got me here. The morning show. It's my favorite.
2: It's my favorite too. I hope to be a permanent fixture.
0: Here at WHBC?
2: Yes.
0: You will. Give it time.
2: I enjoy it so much. I really do.
0: Everyone wants a little break on the morning show. When I first started, I was a mute for about a month and a half. I didn't speak. I just listened. I was very militant.
2: I feel like I love to talk. I'm a certified yapper. You put me in front of a mic, I'm a talk. So I guess that's why I like it so much.
0: Are you from Long Island?
2: No, I'm from Georgia.
0: Okay.
4: Oh, that's so cool.
2: Stone Mountain, to be specific. I moved here 11 years ago. Yeah, 11 years ago. So even though I've been here for 11 years, I'm still not completely familiar with everything Long Island. Just everything surrounding the Garden City area, anything outside of that, you taking me into uncharted territory. Now I'm getting scared.
4: So you don't know Suffolk? Nothing about Suffolk?
2: The only thing...
4: Give that face. You're like, I know something from Suffolk.
2: I know some things about Suffolk, but anything past Farmingdale, please don't take me there.
4: Really?
3: What about the city?
4: Everything past Farmingdale.
2: The city, I'm still learning. One of my closest friend, she lives in Brooklyn, so she was kind of like teaching me about like the subway systems, because there was one time I took the Long Island Railroad to her and I accidentally got on the wrong train and it took me to Grand Central Terminal instead of Atlantic Terminal, so she had to take the train to come get me. And I kept telling her the wrong station, so she ended up taking something happened where she ended up at Penn Station and I ended up at Atlantic Terminal. And she was like, I told you to stay put. How did you end up in Atlantic Terminal?
0: Your friend's bouncing around Manhattan. Meanwhile, you're already on your way to Brooklyn. She's trying to come to you in Grand Central.
2: Literally, I asked some random guy and he was like, oh, I got you. I can tell you where to go. He was like, so you're going to take the J train to the L train to the 2 train to the... I'm like, see, now you're confusing me. I don't know what you're talking about right now.
3: But you still made it to Atlantic Terminal.
2: I still made it there, but then my directions messed her up and she ended up at Penn Station, so... But we ended up coming together 30 minutes later.
4: Period.
2: But I'm still learning. Still learning.
4: You know, I'll give you credit. You tried the subway system. I hate the subway system. I hate the subway. I hate everything about it. I hate the city. I love, like, I just, it smells. It's not as good as it used to be. There's just always something going on in the subway system. I went in the subway system in Europe. Once you do that, you can't look at New York subway system the same. What? Not underground?
0: It's underground.
4: It's underground.
0: It just doesn't look like what it looks like here.
4: Yeah, and just not like the same type of
0: that humming
4: people.
0: Sound and that hot air just being blasted in there for no reason.
2: Is that not what happens?
4: They have nice, it's like nicely.
2: You walk past those vents
4: seats.
2: In New York City, it's literally like a steam volcano coming.
0: And that's coming from the subways.
2: Oh my God.
0: So if you're standing on a platform underground, it's miserable.
2: Oh,
0: especially
2: God.
0: In the summertime. Oh.
2: Yeah,
0: But speaking of the weather, it is 66 degrees outside of our Garden City studios, brought to you by Pantano's Gourmet. It's going up to a high of 81 later today. Going to be muggy and a little humid out there, shall you? The sun's coming out a little bit, but it looks like it's going to be gloomy and cloudy as the afternoon continues. Chances of showers tonight into the overnight. It still looks comfortable to me. I don't really care. It feels like fall. Tomorrow, high of 71. Sunday, they're predicting a high of 65. It looks comfortable, even though they're predicting rain. So get out there this weekend. Have a good one.
2: Mm-mm. Maybe. No. Maybe. No, yeah. Don't do that. Nah. Don't do that. This is exactly why everyone's getting sick, because you see that nice weather, you go outside, then it gets cold, now you're sick, now you're back in the house. Yeah. Stay inside the house. Do not go outside.
0: We've been talking about on this show for a while now that when you drive now in the morning, you don't know whether to put your air on or roll your windows down because they fog up regardless.
2: Literally.
3: Both.
2: I'm putting my heat on and I'm going to have to turn my heat off in like 2 hours because it's going to be 81 degrees. So
4: I had my heat on yesterday morning. I had my heat, like my seat warmers on. And then I go to my car, like 11 a.m. I'm sweating. I'm like, oh my God,
2: yeah,
4: what happened?
2: Yeah, because you had the heat and the seat warmers on.
4: No, I'm saying when I came back to my car, like in the morning, it was okay. Comfortable weather where I could have my seat warmers on. And then at 11 a.m. when I, after class, I went to go put my car on, it was steaming. I'm like, it was hot. Like, the sun was out. It just rained like an hour ago. It was crazy weather yesterday. Yeah,
3: don't you do that when it's really cold out, though? Like, why are you turning on the car when it's, like, sunny out? It was nice weather out yesterday.
4: What do you mean? I went to my car and opened up the door and it was hot.
3: Well, no, because
4: you know when sun comes in to a vehicle and it, like, warms everything around?
1: Claire, you don't just roll your car down the street?
4: Oh, no. Maybe that's what I'm doing wrong.
1: You don't just do the Flintstone.
4: I think I would be a lot more sweaty if I did that.
2: Oh,
0: God.
2: Imagine
0: you had a car that you had to run to start it. Like, you had to push it in neutral and, like, vroom, all right, we're good.
1: I feel like that's going to be my car eventually.
2: Oh, God. Yeah, what kind of car are you driving?
1: Well, I have my WRX home, and I drive my Neon to school.
2: A Neon
4: Subaru.
1: Yeah, which I got into.
2: I haven't heard of a Neon since like 2008, when 2007, when Transformers was in theaters.
0: Oh,
2: that's
0: you just hit both.
2: Yeah, I'm
0: you just
2: old.
0: Hit Chris's both
2: I'm
0: worlds.
2: Sorry.
0: No, that's Chris's both worlds.
2: Oh, you like Transformers? Yeah. What are you, a Decepticon or an Autobot?
1: I go between.
2: Oh, but, my God.
1: I like what's called. I like a lot of Transformers stuff.
2: You but, like a lot of Transformers.
1: What's it called?
5: I like cars.
1: If I get into Transformers, I'm gonna get on Transformers. I'm not gonna get off of Transformers.
2: Wait,
1: so
2: did it the guy who played not Megatron, Optimus Prime? Didn't he die?
1: Yeah, he passed away back in
2: man,
1: August.
2: That's right. So sad. So like, when you wake up, do you think about him? And you just play so Autobots roll out or something
4: that's
2: like
4: that.
2: That's
4: me with Michael Jackson.
0: How he wakes up.
2: Like, does it bring back like fresh emotions for you?
0: Yes.
2: Oh, God. Okay. But Transformers was a good movie, though. I'm not going to lie to you. It was a good movie. I think Michael Bay did a really good job with it. But I just wasn't feeling how him and Megan Fox fell out. But I get it. You know, she didn't want to be sexualized in the movie. So I get where she was coming from. But.
4: Didn't she get blacklisted then?
2: Yeah, she got blacklisted,
4: and
2: I think.
4: Machine Gun Kelly.
1: Then she came back for the Turtles movies.
2: Those were terrible. Yeah. I'm sorry. Pizza Hut wasn't saving that movie. I don't know why they had that big marketing campaign with them.
4: Pizza Hut will
0: so
4: save
0: many people
4: nobody.
0: Loved it.
2: Like, Pizza Hut is so trash. But that movie was horrible. I'm sorry. Listen, she's a beautiful lady. She just cannot act. Beautiful gowns. Beautiful gowns. She just can't act.
0: Such an honest take. I love honest takes on this radio station.
4: Because she just got her role because she's hot and she knows it too.
2: Yeah, I mean, I'll give her her 10s. When she did play in Jennifer's Body, she ate that. She ate that one little thing. But anything else, I fear you didn't eat. I'm sorry. It just didn't stick the way it was supposed to. But Transformers was an iconic movie. She was attached to it. So I'll give her her 8s for that.
0: Well, speaking of movies, usually how I start the show, I like to go around the room and like ask people how their weeks were. You actually were talking to me off the air that you saw Resident Evil.
2: Yes, yeah. I finally got to see Resident Evil, and it was definitely good, as everybody's saying. It definitely felt like you were in the games if anyone's ever played Resident Evil games. I know it takes a lot of heavy influence, I think, from Resident Evil 2.
0: Oh, so like they take the zombie route in this movie?
2: Yes, but they did it in a weird way with the zombie route. So that was the thing that a lot of people were kind of upset about, because the two main bosses were basically giving Rat King from The Last of Us, and it was kind of like that wasn't really a part of the Resident Evil lore.
0: No.
2: Like there was, I know in, I don't know if this was, I'm trying to be... I don't know if this is Resident Evil 2 or if this was another Resident Evil, but there is a Resident Evil where they introduced the G virus, and it has like that big eye on
0: That's
2: the side.
0: Two.
2: I don't want to spoil anything.
4: Okay.
2: I don't know. Okay. Y'all cool with me spoiling it?
0: Well, I wouldn't, because a lot of people haven't seen it yet, but Resident Evil fans know what you're talking about.
2: But they're at the... Okay, for the people who saw the... I'm not going to spoil it, but for the people who saw it at the end, you know what I'm talking about. That is what I'm talking about, but not all the extra stuff that was added to it. That I think that's what people were kind of upset about, because it's like, okay, you're just adding extra to it. It feels like you just made a zombie movie and just slapped the Resident Evil name on it.
0: But the zombies act like regular zombies?
2: Yeah, they act like Resident Evil zombies. They don't talk or nothing
0: like
2: that.
0: Like Walking Dead style, kind of. Okay.
2: I wouldn't say Walking Dead style. They was running after.
0: They were running. Are they seriously running in this movie?
2: They one of the scenes, if you saw the movie, you know what I'm talking about. But I like the fact that they had a lot of game stuff in there. Like, they had a scene where he walked into a room and there was a typewriter in there. And in my mind, I'm thinking, like, save the game, save the game. And then there's, like, another one where it has the health sprays in the barn.
0: They're picking up herbs to eat.
2: Yes, yeah. The herbs and everything. So I'm like, I like the fact that they incorporated, well, the director, producer, whoever, Zach, I don't know which position he did, but I'm saying position he did. Whatever he does. But I like the fact that he did say he played the games. So he wanted to, you know, do something for the Resident Evil gamers. Put little stuff from the games in there. And then the way they shot the movie, like they shot it from the back, like over his shoulder. So it gives you like
0: a gaming view.
2: Yeah. So those little details, I'm like, okay, I see why a lot of people like it. But then I also see the other side where people are like, you literally just made a zombie movie and slapped the Resident Evil name on it. Yeah. It's not actually Resident Evil. And a lot of people were bashing the older Resident Evil movies with Mila Kunis. I don't like them bashing those movies, because those movies mean something to me, okay? Even though Alice has nothing to do with Resident Evil, I think those were good movies. Like, even though they were really crappy, I'm not going to lie to you. They were bad, but like, they're nostalgic.
0: They're fun.
2: They're nostalgic.
4: Were the zombies real or AI?
2: So they were real.
4: Oh, period. Okay,
2: well,
4: good.
2: Well, except for one of the scenes where he said he didn't use actual... Like, he used actual people for, like, the running and stuff. Mm-hmm. But as far as, I don't want to spoil it, but the other part of the scene, they use like, a special, like, 150-pound prop bag.
4: But not AI.
2: Yeah, not
4: okay,
2: AI.
4: Period.
2: No,
4: go
2: one thing I
4: movie.
2: Will say, this director, producer, whatever he is, he actually had people involved. And I appreciate that, too, because... I don't know what's going on with these. I didn't want it to give another Ice Cream Man. That's all I have to say. Y'all didn't see that AI movie, Ice Cream Man?
0: The whole thing was AI, really?
2: The whole movie was AI, and it was horrible. Absolutely horrible. It was literally giving a ChatGPT prompt gone wrong. It was so bad. So, so bad.
0: It'd be great. It's like even the ending credits, all everyone's name is spelled wrong.
2: Yes, literally. And then there's like fingers glitching out and stuff like that. It was bad. But it was a good movie. Everybody should go see it. Check it out. Other movie that I wanted to go see was Prime Time with Robert Pattinson. I want to go see that too, but I'll probably see that tomorrow.
4: Oh wait, I heard about that.
2: Yes, with Robert Robert Hansen.
4: Chris Hansen. Oh my god, I have a big thing about that. Not Chris Hansen. Oh, I have a big thing about that. You just triggered so many things.
2: And you know Chris Hansen wants to sue him now.
4: Yes, and he should.
2: He wants to sue him.
4: They made him out to be the bad guy in this movie.
0: This is the first time in a long time I can think they made a movie about somebody and the person who they made it about isn't happy, and everyone's like, "Yeah, Chris, we're with you."
2: I think I've heard
1: conflicting stuff.
2: Yeah, he did say like the way they portrayed him, like you said, they made him out to be a villain. But it's like at the same time, like if you grew up like when To Catch a Predator was on air, I was like a little girl. Like,
0: yeah, me too.
2: I'm showing my age right now, but I remember it coming on TV, and a lot of people would complain like, okay, you're catching these predators, but you're not doing it in a proper legal way. Like, I remember, like, hearing adults say that, like, this show is so stupid because by the time they get arrested and you go through the legal channels, you can't really do anything with them because you kind of, like, mess it up. Like, you're having this sting operation. The police aren't actually involved. Like, it was a whole thing. So I don't think
0: you're right, because the police did get involved later on, but the early seasons, like, he would catch the guy and they're like, you're free to go. Okay. And they just walk down the street.
2: Literally, like, how are you supposed to get justice for them? It, like, this isn't the proper way to do it. So I think maybe
4: it was the 90s.
2: Yeah. Maybe
0: that, like, Chris, you want the cops
1: what
0: there?
1: Are you talking
2: we can
1: about
2: do that? Well, it was late 90s going into 2000. He's to Catch a Predator, he's been doing for a minute. Yeah, I'm not going to
4: lie. He still does it.
0: Yeah, well, he does his own. Now he does scammers now, which is great because the cyber crimes have gone through the freaking roof. It's unfreaking believable.
2: That is true. The amount of times I get text messages from like UPS or FedEx saying that they have my package like tied up in like a warehouse in New Jersey and they're like, you gotta text us back and tell us when you're coming to get it. I'm like, wait a minute, what? Why would I be going to a warehouse in New Jersey? Are you guys trying to kidnap me? I don't know where this is going, but yeah.
0: Or just like fake contacting fake profiles. You trust them and out of nowhere they're like, all right, now you're gonna pay me. Like,
2: yeah, I've that's giving like catfish level.
0: Yeah,
2: like,
0: yeah. That's the era we're in now.
2: But then again, it's like Catfish has been on for like 12 seasons. Y'all should know the program already.
4: No, literally,
2: you should know the program. And then the worst part about it is it's free on YouTube. They literally have Catfish episodes on like a 10-hour loop on YouTube. If you don't know how to avoid a scammer, go on YouTube, watch some old Catfish episodes. That's what you need to do.
4: Yeah, or even some 90 Day Fiancé episodes.
2: Oh, gosh.
4: People be like, I'm in love with this person, but I've never like met them. I'm going to fly to whatever country. And then they end up being a scammer.
2: I mean, 90 Day Fiancé, it says it in the title. Like, if you legit think someone's falling in love with you in 90 days, they just want that $5,000 so they could go about their business. They're not.
4: Or citizenship.
2: I'm sorry. Not to bash anybody who actually fell in love in 90 days.
4: Good for you. I wish.
2: Like, if it, like, I don't know. I just don't think that you can fall in love in 90 days. That's kind of crazy.
0: Nah, you can fall in love in 3 days, I think.
2: Falling in love in 3 days?
4: But can you keep it longer than a week? Or 90 days?
0: I don't know. It depends how you meet the person. Like, if a guy walks by at the carnival and he meets his true love who's working the dunk tank.
1: Let's consult the divorce rate.
2: Consult the divorce rate is crazy. That is crazy.
0: Are you looking it up?
2: The divorce rate anywhere it would be crazy right now.
4: I feel like everywhere, like it sucks. It sucks to like I don't know, for people to find someone and then things happen and it falls out.
2: Yeah, because everyone's trying to find somebody on like Tinder.
0: Not only that, and they're trying to have this like
4: Bumble,
0: this very dreamy like old school way of doing it. Like they want like that old school way, like, oh, someone's gonna pick me up and we're gonna.

0: Well,
1: so,
0: it's free to get married. It's expensive to have a wedding.
2: Yeah.
1: And a divorce.
0: Yeah, that actually costs
2: money. Don't you have to pay to elope? Like, at least $200?
0: No, I think maybe you slide the minister or the priest like a couple hundred. Like, thanks for the afternoon. And then you get on your way.
1: You go to the courthouse. Go down to the courthouse.
2: Yeah,
1: pay $50.
2: You have to pay something.
1: Now, the divorce, that is something different. Divorce, you got to pay for a lawyer. Because you got to, like, whatever you made in the marriage, you got to, like, split that depending on how you... Yeah, no. That's too much. But back to this old school love conversation, though.
2: Let's bring that back.
1: One thing I will say about the guys today, they don't put in enough effort to court the lady in their life. Okay? And I'm going back to the old school with this one, too, because men used to bring you flowers on the first date. Well, they bring you flowers all the time. Men used to open the door for you.
2: Now they complain if they have.
1: Yes. Like, men used to, like, do things like that.
3: That's
1: like,
3: not true. There's still guys out there, but, you know, women don't know a good thing.
1: A very small amount.
2: I will agree. It is a very small amount. Like, it's very unfortunate because in today's time, people, like, men think, I don't know, that either we have to earn that as women. Like, chivalry is dead. Like, no. Whoa. Like, some people complain when I go, can you open the door for me? Like
0: well,
2: I have to ask.
0: Sometimes,
2: like,
0: if you held the door open for a woman, they go, why, you didn't think I could do it myself? Because I'm a woman?
1: Ain't nobody, like, saying that. Who said that?
0: Right here on this campus,
2: when a man
0: at the
2: holds
0: CCB
2: a door
0: building.
2: For me, even a stranger.
1: Yeah, because that's a CCB. You listen.
0: People at NCC.
1: Come on.
0: I forget where I work sometimes. I only come to this part of campus.
1: This is the same college campus where a majority of people do not say thank you if you open the door for them. They'll literally walk past you, or they'll growl at you.
0: Two years ago, I held the door open at the CCB. What, you think I can't do it because I'm a woman? Like, no, I just wanted to hold the door. All right,
1: be like,
0: fine.
1: Open the door, be like, you're welcome. Like, oh my God.
0: I let go of the door. I'm like, all right, go after yourself. I don't care.
2: I don't,
0: like,
2: hold doors for men anymore.
0: Well, we never really got doors.
2: I said I never hold doors for men anymore.
3: I was surprised that you ever started.
4: Well, you got to give to get.
2: You hold the door for someone behind you. But I'm like,
4: you got to give a little
2: they
4: to get a little.
2: Open the door.
1: I mean,
2: I gave and I got none.
1: No, I'm a hold the door for the person behind me. I'm not going, like, that would be OD. I walk past the door and then, like, I turn around and watch the door slam in your face. Like, that.
2: I mean,
1: that,
2: like,
1: would be,
2: I won't do that. But I mean, if you're a good enough pace away, I see your man, I'm like, I don't need to hold the door.
4: That's everybody.
2: I'm like, you got it on your own. You're a big boy. You don't need me to stand here and wait for you to walk through these doors.
0: Yeah,
1: I don't.
0: You ever hold the door for somebody and they're taking really much longer than you expected them to get to you?
1: At that point, I just, no, I'm walking away. I'm like, okay, you got it. I'm not holding no door open.
0: You feel
1: open
0: like that
1: for
0: Jesus
1: you.
0: Statue in Rio?
1: I'm not holding no door open for you.
3: I feel
1: you.
3: Like, that's a good icebreaker, though.
1: A good icebreaker.
3: Yeah.
1: So you want me to wait 5 minutes for the icebreaker? I'm not, no.
3: But see, there you go. That love, that old love you were talking about.
1: Let
3: me
1: tell you something. If a man sees me holding a door open and he waits 5 minutes to come through that door, you're not the man for me. You are not the man for me. You better find somebody else.
3: I said like 15 seconds, you know.
1: 15 seconds.
3: You got that love glaze going on in your eyes looking at them.
2: But even sometimes dinner is too much. People don't like going to dinner anymore.
4: 15 seconds when you're trying to get to class is a lot of time.
1: Like, exactly. Like, 15 seconds. What do you think? This is an Olivia Dean song? I'm not about to be sitting there 15 seconds just staring at each other.
0: You see a problem with going out to eat at the Applebee's or the Chili's?
2: See, it depends on the date.
1: Yeah, it depends on the date. If it's like a first date, I'm cool with that.
2: Yeah,
1: like, we meet up, you give me, you know, you meet me at the entrance, you give me the flowers. Okay, cool. We do the Applebee's and the Chili's. But if it's like we've had, but you don't always have to do a restaurant for a date. Like, if you take me to, like, somewhere fun, like, take me to, like, an escape room. I love escape rooms.
2: Oh, my God.
1: Like, show me you are a real man by surviving this escape room. I love escape rooms. If a man took me on a date to escape room, you're a real man.
0: They got to spaz it up. I wish there was more horror themes to it. Like, they had some jump scares while you're trying to solve clues.
1: They need to, you know what they need to? They have a Resident Evil escape room. They should have that. I think they have that at the Six Flags for was it Fright Fest? Fright Fest.
0: Yeah.
1: They need to have a Resident Evil escape room. I would adore that so bad.
4: It's so bad. It's not Mineola. You got to take him to, like, the what's it called? The fancy old house McDonald's.
2: Oh, that's cute.
3: New Hyde Park.
4: Oh, yeah. The new Hyde Park.
3: Yeah.
1: No, I don't.
0: Mansion.
1: Mm-mm.
2: No, that's like I'm dating you for 6 months and we're like, yeah, let's go do that. That would be fun.
1: Yeah, that's like we're already solidified in the relationship. Like, let's go do something.

0: than like fancy on a budget type situation.
1: Let's go act fancy at McDonald's.
0: Yeah,
1: like there's something.
0: Or let's go to the Old Country Buffet in Levittown and like just dress up
2: on a Sunday.
1: Yeah,
0: on a Sunday, you know. Or
3: let's get some music on to make your morning drive fly by. Roll down the windows and crank up the Nassau Morning Madhouse.
4: Yeah, but what if this plays during the winter? So we don't want these people to freeze to death. It could be 5 degrees outside.
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0: Animal, Cat's Eye, 90.3 WHPC. Welcome back to the Morning Madhouse. I'm Madison. I'm joined here with Chris, Armando, Claire, and Tyra. Yeah, it's going to take me a while. It's weird. I'm not used to having you guys on the show. It's going to take me a while to get the names down. Sorry, Claire.
1: Even though I know you,
0: who usually sits in their spot? Nobody. We don't have a fifth.
2: Jamie usually sits in that spot.
0: Jamie should sit in that spot. Anyway, I got the weather for you. Currently outside of our studios, it is 67 degrees, going up to a high of 82 later this afternoon. Looks like it's complete overcast now, as opposed to the sun coming out at all. Gloomy, muggy. Looks like rain around 7:30, 8 o'clock tonight. Tomorrow, high of 70. Saturday, looks like it's going to be sunny weather now. That changed. Sunday and Monday look like rain, when the upper to low 70s. I also should mention, because our boss was texting us, we got NCC Homecoming tomorrow over at Mitchell Field. Ooh. Head over there for some football and some fun sunshine and 70 degrees. Hell yeah.
3: Right.
0: I'm sure Leo...
2: Did you know that logo redesign cost $10,000?
3: That did not cost no $10,000.
4: Didn't they use chat?
3: That cost $15 on Canvas or whatever.
4: I didn't even know we got a new logo.
0: Hang on. Is this true, Armando?
5: Why are you asking me?
0: Maybe. He's a senator for the school, so I like to press him on things he can't answer.
3: It's okay. You don't have to give a comment. We'll comment for you.
5: No, that's crazy. How about this, yeah? $10,000 for the logo because we deserve it.
4: But not the potholes that should be filled, because we don't deserve that.
3: So you mean to tell me part of my tuition went to that redesign?
5: I'm not saying everything else is neglected on purpose.
0: I would love you guys to focus less on the education and more on like the actual physical things of the school, like the potholes, and the draining systems, the bathrooms. The bathrooms need renovating.
5: Yeah,
3: the AC and the heat that never seems to correlate with the weather. What's going on with that?
0: The classes are fine.
3: Yeah, as a matter of fact, since you're here, what is going on with that? You gotta speak up for this.
5: I love this. All right, so here's the deal, yeah? Every time the seasons change, it costs more to change the temperature in the rooms because it's not just in a room, it's the building as a whole. Mm. And I'm loving these reactions, y'all. I hope that y'all...
3: It sounds like $10,000 on the logo.
5: Oof.
3: Costly to turn the heat in the air.
5: I didn't confirm or deny the number I was given. Also, okay. Bro,
2: this is the number I was given by faculty. Bro.
5: Nah.
4: Because he's paying his tuition that is so much money.
0: ChatGPT. You do seem like the guy who hangs out with the custodian. Is this who you were talking to? Were you like hanging out in the room like, hey, what's up? What do you guys know about Leo's situation?
2: No. But what's it called? The computer guy in the G building will come into classes often.
0: All right, him I believe because he works in tech. Yeah. For some reason, I believe him.
4: He knows ChatGPT.
2: Half the time, some poor kid will try to sign into the computer for class, and it's like, all right, call the computer guy in because it just won't work for some reason.
3: So maybe that's what the design was. You guys got some poor digital art student to make that logo, and you're going to come up with this $10,000?
2: Hold on.
4: I didn't even want to use our digital art program.
2: For a student project, that's great.
5: That's hilarious.
3: Did they pay that student the $10,000?
0: No, you didn't.
4: They just slapped him with the bill.
2: If they did that, it should be $10,000 in like NCC gift card credit or something.
3: At the NCC bookstore that they have to use within 24 hours.
4: Yeah.
0: You can use this for classes.
5: I hope faculty and administration are listening.
4: I really have to do it because I got a lot to say.
5: Nothing to do with this.
0: Neither do I. Chris brought it up. I didn't even know this was a story until Chris brought it up.
5: And that student probably forgot to write the S in students.
0: Chris is the whistleblower. I didn't know you got this involved, Chris.
2: Students.
0: During presidential inaugurations, Chris is there in a hood.
5: Like in the background. He's like that girl and the guy and the girl.
2: Armando, what were you doing on that island?
0: Oh, that'd be bad. Did you see Chris at Epstein's Island just doing the peace signs?
3: Oh my God, no.
0: In floral shirts, and he's got his camera around his neck.
3: No.
0: There's sunscreen on his nose.
3: Oh my God.
5: Nah, you ever seen Mean
0: Girls?
5: We're
0: here. Where are the Transformers at?
3: Oh, Lord Jesus. Wait, Autobots or Decepticons?
0: On that island?
5: Decepticons, though. Yeah.
0: All right. Chris, what's going on in your week?
2: Oh, I had a great week. Sunday, I went to Boxer Fest in York, Pennsylvania.
0: Has nothing to do with boxing, right?
2: No.
3: York, Pennsylvania?
2: Yeah.
3: Where is that?
2: This is one of the many Subaru sponsored events happening around the country. Boxer refers to the boxer engines inside of the Subaru WRX and the Subaru BRZ. But I had a great time. I bought a WRX over this. You guys weren't on the show. I bought a WRX back in July, at the beginning, very beginning of July. So I was looking up for just Subaru events to go to. This is the one that was closest. That was like a big event. And I went. It was great. Then they announced two special anniversary versions of the WRX and BRZ. It was great.
5: Did you tow truck your WRX?
2: No, I drove it.
5: No. Stop. Yeah. Don't do that, bro.
2: No, I drove it. Drove it. It was great. I drove my car. I'm gonna drive it to Tobe Beach tomorrow.
4: For the car show?
2: Where WHPC is also going to be if you're not going to homecoming.
0: Hell yeah.
2: Yeah. And then there was a drift demo after the event where professional people from Formula Drift came and were chasing each other in cars in a parking lot. It was great. It was a sanctioned off parking lot.
0: This is like the most redneck activity. I love every single minute.
3: Wait, no, it's not. It wouldn't be redneck because it's Subarus. Like I can understand right. If it's like Ford 350s yeah, or 450s or something like that. Sick.
2: It was great. It was great. One of the drivers was like a guy that's up and coming for Formula Drift, and then the other one was the owner of Subi Mods, which is like the big Subaru stuff website. You know.
0: So Formula Drift drivers, like, they do gigs in parking lots?
2: No. Subaru. So this event is officially sponsored by Subaru.
0: Okay, but it's in a parking lot.
2: Partially, yeah.
0: Okay.
2: But it was like, it was some sort of fairgrounds.
0: Oh, okay, that makes more sense.
2: Yeah.
5: That's it.
2: But, no, it was great. And then I proceeded to do the same thing on Monday when I slid my car into a SUV.
0: Wait, what happened?
3: Got into an accident in the Subaru?
2: No, in the Neon. So
3: in the Neon? Okay. Oh, okay, good. All right, well, get that Neon out of here.
0: Were your brakes just not there?
2: That's why I'm going to guess.
5: He hit a pothole.
0: So, wait, hang on.
3: Brother, have you been keeping up on your brakes?
2: So,
0: let's start from the beginning. What happened?
2: So, you know, it was all wet and stuff on Monday.
0: It rained.
2: From the rain and everything. I went to turn into Target. The car did not go to turn into Target.
0: You mean you were turning and the car wasn't turning?
2: Well, yeah, me and the car had different plans.
0: No, but I'm saying you were turning the steering wheel and the car just said F you.
2: Well,
0: I'm trying to figure out, did you have
2: no
0: steering?
2: I don't know what the car's thought process was, but, you know, it just decided to not agree with me.
0: She had no steering?
2: No, the wheels turned, but, you know.
0: So how did the car not, I don't understand.
2: It was wet.
3: For legal purposes, he's not going to fully describe what happened, just in case. Whose car he hit is listening to this.
0: Now I get it.
2: No, I've never been.
4: Wait, you hit a car?
0: Well, that's what he just said.
4: I know. I didn't hear that he hit a car. I heard I got into an accident. You can get into an accident by hitting a tree.
0: No, what'd you say? You hit the edge of the car.
2: It wasn't bad. I drove the Neon here this morning.
0: No, what car did you hit? You said you hit a car.
2: It was a...
5: You're not trying to get caught up?
2: I think it was a Grand Cherokee.
0: A Grand Cherokee.
3: You hit a Grand Cherokee? Definitely, it was solid communication with your insurance company. What insurance company do you have?
2: Yeah, I'm not gonna say that. But I'll tell you what.
3: I got you, girl. Don't worry.
0: Freaking AutoZone.
2: I'll tell you what. My dad got a notification that afternoon.
3: Yeah, and she's driving a Jeep Grand Cherokee. Yeah, she spoke to the supervisor. She's writing a letter and everything. She's getting it together.
2: They were probably scared of me because I kind of called my family and waited for them to appear, and I kind of just sat and stared into space in my car for like 30 minutes.
0: You didn't know authorities were called. It was just your family.
2: No, they called the police.
0: Okay, you called mom and dad.
2: Yeah. Well, I called dad.
0: I would have wanted them too, but to show up in cop uniforms. This way at least I feel like the scene is okay. Mom and dad being there for moral support, I get it, but still.
2: We'll just put lights in your car.
0: When you get into an accident, it's like the dumbest thing. Everyone's just standing there like, I don't know, like when you go to the zoo and they have to watch the animals, they just stand there all like awkwardly.
3: Oh no.
0: Everyone's just standing outside the wreck for just staring at things getting towed away. It just looks like a mess.
3: Oh, no,
0: it
3: wasn't, not again, me. It was I would have been on the floor. Oh, my God, help me. My back. Call the ambulance.
4: I got hit. Dollar sign.
2: Honestly, it wasn't even that bad. If you look at my car, you can tell just by looking where there's like paint missing on the front, but like there's so many scratches and stuff just from parking at work that like you couldn't even tell if you didn't know.
3: So it wasn't that serious. It was like a little fender bender, basically.
2: More or less.
0: But it's the way it happened. I was like, you hydroplaned into a car.
2: Kind of, yeah.
0: Yeah, pretty much.
2: Wait. No.
3: Wait.
5: Why are you trying to incriminate him?
0: I'm not trying to incriminate him. I'm trying to figure out what actually happened.
3: Put the pieces of the puzzle together. We're understanding the bigger picture. He hydroplaned into the back of the car,
5: The drunk clergy?
3: It wasn't like make out hit. It was like smooch kiss.
0: Yes.
4: I bet the Grand Cherokee is already fixed. Don't worry.
2: What'd they say about Cuomo?
0: What?
2: He's Italian.
3: Oh, God.
0: Oh, yeah, he's Italian.
2: That's all. It was that kind of kiss.
0: There was no strings attached with that touch.
3: So at that point, I wouldn't have even called the police. I would have just exchanged insurance information and...
0: Get on your merry way.
3: You said they called the police. I'm thinking, like, this is something serious. Like, you took off this lady's bumper, like...
2: Well, I think for the insurance and stuff, they have to file a report.
4: Yeah, if they want to get the car fixed through the insurance and not out.
0: Yeah, it's a lot of paperwork, and who cares at that point?
5: Because it's a Grand Cherokee.
3: It was probably a 2020. Yes. You know what it was? She probably still had like $125,000 still on the loan, and she's trying to get up out of that.
0: Well, that's the more important question.
2: They see, honestly, they were very. They were
3: it was
2: very,
3: a 2020
2: it was like a
3: Jeep Grand Cherokee. Well, with that
4: were the kids in there?
2: There was like a little kid.
3: You hit it with a kid in the car?
2: Hold on.
3: Oh my God.
2: It was like an older woman or two adult kids.
0: One was in a car seat though.
2: I think it was like two millennials in their mom.
0: Oh, please tell me they were both sitting in the back seat.
2: I don't even remember.
0: All right, now when this did happen, did you see the silhouettes of them going crazy inside their car?
2: I didn't. I honestly, once it happened, I like lost all connection with reality.
3: He literally said he was sitting in his car staring into space. It was a traumatizing event for him.
4: Aw, Chris.
2: Looked like a psycho.
0: You?
2: Yeah.
3: Yo, that's the real reason why they called the cops. They probably saw you in the car and was like, what the heck is going on?
4: Man checks.
0: I'm aware this is a visual, but can you just remember the kind of face you had? Oh, that's it?
3: Yeah, that's definitely why they called the cops. Yeah. They didn't call the cops for the accident. They called the cops for you.
2: I just kept doing that through my windshield for like a solid 20 minutes.
3: What is wrong with you? Why are you doing that in your windshield?
0: Are you holding up traffic too while this is happening?
2: No. I pulled into a spot.
0: Of course.
3: Wait, what target was this at?
4: Westbury?
2: This is right over here.
3: The Westbury Target? Yeah, you were doing it in front of that AMC? Oh my God. They probably were terrified.
0: Yeah, they thought he was going to the AMC theater.
3: Oh my God.
2: I think my class is just bad luck.
0: Probably.
2: The class I'm taking now.
3: What class is this?
2: I'm not going to get into it, but I've talked to
0: him. I know.
4: Your class?
3: How are you
4: going to
3: bring it up and say you're not going to get into it?
2: I've complained about the professor before.
3: Oh, okay. You went on Rape My Professor.
0: Now she listens.
2: No, I don't do
4: it. Now she hurt your car, so you crashed into somebody.
0: That's the reason. she was toying with your brakes.
3: She's just in the car like, I've had enough.
2: What happened? What did I do today? What happened?
4: Karma did I deserve for this?
2: Yeah.
0: Jeez.
4: I do that sometimes when things keep going bad. I'm like, all right, well, what I say that earned me these bad interactions, these bad moments?
3: Oh my God.
4: Pray to God.
3: What
4: for
3: are
4: apologies.
3: You guys doing in your life for you?
4: I don't
3: to
4: know.
3: Be
4: that's why I pray about it. God.
0: But you're good now?
2: Yeah, I'm fine.
0: Everything's
2: all
0: right.
2: It's just
0: the woman and her two adult children are okay with the bibs around their neck.
3: They're two millennials.
2: The son was driving. It was like they were just having a family outing or something.
0: At Target?
2: And I just happened
3: to... Oh my God,
2: you ruined their family night.
3: Yeah. You're horrible.
0: They were going to go across the street to Famous Dave's and you ruined that.
2: Well, so...
3: They were going to Chili's.
2: Actually, once everything was said and done, we went to Applebee's.
0: All together,
4: you and the family?
3: Oh my God. Wait, they invited you to Chili's?
2: Parents, me and my parents, we went to Applebee's.
3: I thought you
4: meant the people you
3: Oh, how nice of your parents. You hit a car and they just take you to Applebee's for a 2 for $20. That's beautiful.
5: He got traumatized by hitting a car. So he
3: That's
5: like,
3: beautiful. We love to see it.
2: You got
3: to
2: play, the psycho card. Maybe that's why they were like, not my parents, but the people who like I hit. Like, oh, maybe.
3: I'm telling you, that's why they called the police. They saw you sitting in that car and they were like, yeah, we already see what's foreshadowing. Just go ahead and call the cops. Dial 911 right now.
4: Yeah.
0: Armando, what's happening, buddy?
5: Chilling.
0: That's it?
5: Yeah, having fun.
2: Dude, you need water or something?
0: Yeah, you don't look good.
5: No?
0: No, you're like,
5: why?
0: It looks like Niagara Falls.
3: Yeah,
0: out
3: you
0: of your
3: are
0: forehead.
3: Sweating. Is That's it because we brought up that $10,000 logo?
4: Yo, literally, he's like,
3: you're sweating, Avi.
2: He's just been sweating.
3: Yeah,
5: I work out before coming here.
0: That's not
5: My
0: what it is.
5: My workout is walking to school. Yeah.
0: You're going through menopause, sir.
5: What?
3: Is there any other exciting NCC news that we should know about?
5: Of course. It's Spirit Day, so...
0: Today?
5: Yeah, really? Today and
4: No,
5: yesterday.
4: It's every Thursday.
3: Wait, I thought it was Thursday.
5: No,
4: it's
5: today
4: Thursday.
5: And Thursday. Today and Thursday. Whoa.
3: Oh, because of homecoming.
5: Yeah.
3: Oh. Wait, so can you give me, like, I know it's Wouldn't a 10% it discount, weekend? But can you give me a bigger discount at the...
5: No.
3: Why not?
5: We just met.
4: Wait, I have a question.
3: What do you mean?
5: Take me out to lunch
3: Remember
5: first.
3: That 15 seconds you were talking
5: that
3: about earlier?
5: Crazy.
3: Come on.
5: You just switched up on the Grand Cherokee. Like, you were advocating
3: Wait,
5: for
3: Wait,
5: we're
3: not talking then... about the Grand Cherokee.
5: Nah,
3: Olivia
5: no.
3: Dean, come on, 15
5: That's
3: seconds.
5: Crazy, 50 seconds.
3: Me, you, bookstore, after this. Come on.
5: Well, that's a good time, yeah?
4: Aw. Old-fashioned love.
0: You can't get it three items from the bookstore, too?
2: What is it they
4: it's
2: say?
4: It's okay. Some guys don't buy me lunch.
2: Need.
0: I'm friends with Senator Armando. That's what you got to say.
3: Only have Andra. A couple minutes, then we're going back to real life.
0: Oh, wait, no, honestly, how much pull do you really have? If I dropped your name in front of someone, do you have any pull? Like, nothing? Like,
5: you know what's funny? A lot of people actually look for me just because I'm vocal in SGA, and just like you guys do, crack on me, you know, Mr. Politician. People actually do know me, and I just, like...
0: Do you wave?
5: Well, no. I get scared, because they're, like, in this most obnoxious or very loud way of saying my name, like...
4: Armando!
5: Stop, because it happened.
2: Hold on. Was this those group of people
4: Armando!
2: That were there on the radio meeting?
4: I'm going to the bookstore!
5: No.
4: Can you give me a 10% discount or what?
2: Was this the group of people we saw on the night of the radio meeting?
5: Yeah, actually, okay. That's one reaction, but that's an actual civil reaction that I can actually handle. Others are like, they see me maybe 10 meters away and they're like, Armando.
3: Wait, we have to name your fans.
5: No,
3: like,
5: no.
3: These are the Armandonators.
5: Armandonators.
3: Oh my God, the Armandonators.
4: I stand Armando.
5: Let's leave it to the public because we have a phone number, right? 516-572-7440.
0: Wow, doing my job.
3: Honestly. Oh my God.
4: Yeah, okay, Armando.
3: Wait, yes, Armando fans, call in so you can get some suggestions for your fan
4: about
3: base.
4: The
3: and complain
5: no
3: about that $10,000 logo.
5: No. I'm dead.
2: They're the Armand dudes.
5: I retire.
3: The Armand dudes.
2: Armand dudes.
3: Armand dudes.
4: Wait, no.
3: But you have to be. You have to think of the girls too. Don't do that.
2: Dude,
3: don't
2: dude
3: exclude
2: is a general
3: them
2: neutral
3: out.
2: Term.
5: What do you think, Addison? What should my fan base?
2: I'm
5: be
2: a
5: named?
2: Dude. She's a dude. We're all dudes.
0: Almonds.
3: Almonds.
5: Almonds.
3: No.
4: Nah.
5: They're
0: almonds.
5: Nutty, but
0: they're
5: not.
0: Mondos.
5: I get it.
0: They're just Mondos.
4: Armadillos.
0: Nah.
3: Armadillo.
5: We're not gonna take
3: Oh my god, Mondo's like Mondo Burger.
0: Yeah.
3: Mondo. Yes! We found it. We officially named all of our Mondo's fans the Mondo's. So if you see any Mondo, oh my god, maybe you should have your own shirt at the bookstore.
4: You should sell it.
0: Him making a speech to his supporters. I want to thank all my Mondo's.
4: Don't put your
3: Yes. You gotta have shirts at the bookstore with the Mondo's. Like Mondo. Get everyone together. We do like a big thing.
2: Mondo's more of an adjective.
0: That's fine.
4: Mondo's.
5: I don't consent that I have fans, so
3: we should have like.
4: How do you not?
0: They just want him.
4: They just want to celebrate.
3: We'll have a Mondo festival.
0: They just
5: I'm
0: want
5: just
0: him
5: a chill
0: to do
5: guy.
0: Things for them.
2: No, you
4: wait,
2: can't
4: wait.
2: Like me.
4: What's your zodiac? Not Leo, obviously.
3: Wait, what's your sign?
5: Virgo.
2: Armando.
3: You're a Virgo. I'm a Virgo. What's oh my god.
4: Mondo's. What
3: wait,
4: do you call
3: I'm
4: them?
3: September 12th. When's your birthday?
5: September 1st.
4: Oh,
3: okay,
4: happy belated.
5: Thank you. We love that. Thank you. Happy
4: Clocking.
5: Birthday to all y'all.
3: Thank
5: know.
3: You. Wait, no. Now we got to know
4: Addison's
3: everybody's sign.
4: Up.
3: What's your sign?
0: I'm a Scorpio.
3: You're a Scorpio. Okay.
5: Oof.
3: What's your sign?
2: Cancer.
4: That's why you dissociated when you got
3: Wait, what's
4: crap.
3: Your sign?
4: I'm a Leo.
3: A Leo? Okay.
0: Why did they name it Cancer? Such a terrible name.
2: Because cancer is it didn't start from the disease. It's from something else.
0: I know. Okay, then why did we name the disease that? You just ruined a whole...
2: I don't know.
3: It's sounds like cool. Astrologic, like some astrologer like came up with all the names. Maybe he has something against crabs and he's like, they're like cancers.
2: It
3: like,
2: was
3: I'm
2: Armin
3: sick of
2: Destro.
5: I have a big question for you though. Is it important that somebody knows their rising and their moon sign?
3: I don't know any of that stuff. Just tell me your sign.
4: It's important, but it's good knowledge to know if you believe in that stuff. I mean, I believe in it, so it's not bad stuff to me. But just to be casual, yeah, if you believe in it, it's something cool to know and look into.
3: Once someone starts bringing that up, it's giving, you're going to put a crystal ball in front of you, and I don't know. Now it's
2: Armando,
3: more into
2: tarot
3: cards.
2: What's your go-to Mountain Dew?
5: Baja Blast.
0: Communist. Boo.
3: What? What? What's wrong with Baja Blast?
0: I don't know. I'm just trying
3: to blast them. Wait a minute. No, don't. And of course, it's the two water signs who think like that. What's wrong with a Baja Blast?
0: Oh, I'm not. Just politically, I'm trying to blast them.
3: Oh, my
0: God. I don't really feel that way.
4: You're trying to take everyone down.
3: Wait, no. Now I'm going to ask you two, Pepsi or Coke?
4: Pepsi. Oh,
3: you are disgusting.
4: Thank you.
3: Pepsi?
4: I love this.
3: What is up with you?
0: My grandma would put Pepsi in my baby bottle.
3: We see where the problem starts. No, it's always going to be Coke. Sorry.
0: Fun fact,
3: it's so funny because on TikTok, there was this news report that a guy who worked at the Coke factory was dealing Coke in the parking
4: lot. That's hilarious.
0: The original
2: that's
0: recipe.
2: That's why you can't trust
0: that. it's still at the old boss's office.
2: That's why you can't trust that.
3: Coca-Cola is the better soda. I'm sorry.
2: That's why you got to go with the doctor. Yes. Dr. Pepper.
3: You're losing
0: they
3: me.
0: They both suck out of
3: me.
0: The can. I don't like any soda out of a can.
2: 23.
4: Well, but you drink Pepsi out of a can.
0: No, I don't. Only
3: you drink
0: bottles.
3: It out of a bottle.
0: Bottles
3: I mean, either way, it's still trash.
0: Nah, fountain
3: it's
0: Pepsi.
3: Still trash.
0: A cold fountain Pepsi.
2: I gotta go. I gotta get back to the.
4: Pepsi out of cans at my house.
3: I'm sorry.
0: Coke gets watered down too quickly.
2: Have you ever been to the Dr. Pepper Museum, Armando?
5: There's a Dr. Pepper Museum.
0: Why would you expect him to
3: have
0: all people?
3: So
0: he goes
3: nasty.
0: To the Dr. Pepper Museum.
3: No, you don't look like a Dr. Pepper type. You look like a Sierra Mist type.
2: Yeah, Sierra Mist no longer exists.
0: Something off the path.
2: There's no such thing as Sierra Mist anymore.
3: Oh, Starry. I'm sorry. It's Starry. You look like a Starry type.
0: Off the path.
3: Starry.
5: As long as there's ice and it's bubbly and it's pairing with my burger or
0: right,
5: fries.
0: Bob Saget, we get it.
3: Wait, so you like sparkling water?
5: I mean soda. Cause
0: I think
5: bubbly.
0: They're all great. Yeah, I think they're all.
3: Yeah,
0: delicious.
3: But sparkling water.
5: Whoa,
3: good
5: guy,
3: too.
5: Come on!
4: I hate sparkling water.
0: All right, so that's you're good. So besides embezzling money and working for the school, you're good.
5: Oh my!
3: $10,000 logo.
4: I have a question,
3: guys.
4: Armando, President.
0: He's not the president.
3: Congressman.
0: He's actually a senator. Senator's his title.
4: Okay, senator of Nassau Community College. Are there going to have live music at the homecoming tomorrow? Because I don't believe they asked the music department to participate.
3: Yeah, what's up with that? Because all the other colleges are getting like Glorilla. They're getting like Moneybagg Yo. Like,
0: Senator,
3: who are we getting?
4: You could ask even our music
0: Senator,
4: kids.
0: You have a minute and a half.
5: How about
0: to answer
5: this?
0: These questions.
5: So, I can neither disclose or admit to any of that.
3: Oh, my God.
5: But here's my answer to you. Just come join us.
3: Just answer the question.
0: At homecoming, you're going to be holding a baby and taking
2: pictures.
0: I think
2: all music is good.
5: No.
4: Thanks, Chris.
3: Like, you mean to tell me you couldn't get no musical acts out here?
4: They
3: nothing?
4: Didn't even come to the music department
3: Megan
4: to be
3: Stallion,
4: like, hey,
3: nobody?
4: Can someone,
2: Armando.
4: Like...
5: Come find
3: Olivia
5: out.
3: Rodrigo, nobody?
4: No marching band vibes here, not at this homecoming.
2: Does this mean we're actually going to be able to play WHPC radio at the event?
4: That's all they play at homecoming, WHPC.
5: And we're not stars out here?
2: We go to
4: we
2: events
4: are stars.
2: And then they have,
3: no, we're
2: going
3: to go to the homecoming and it's going to be someone's
4: like
3: laptop connected to a YouTube playing through a speaker.
2: It's going to be Dylan the DJ again.
0: Who votes for you?
5: Who votes for me?
0: I didn't vote.
3: Yeah, how did you get into office? Because I don't remember any mail coming in. Are you stealing votes?
5: You know what's funny? I'm not even the president.
0: I don't even know when the
5: election. That's controversial.
3: Yeah, when was the election? See, this is
4: who
3: what
4: is
3: I'm talking
4: president?
3: About.
5: Spring.
4: Who is supposed to represent us?
0: I would like
5: the students or faculty.
4: Not faculty. Me.
5: The students.
4: Yeah, I'm not faculty.
5: John De La Rosa.
4: Who's John De La Rosa?
3: Who is that?
5: Y'all gotta come to homecoming.
3: John De La Rosa, if you're listening, we would like for you to come up to the Morning Madhouse.
4: Yeah, can we interview him?
3: We'd love to talk to you.
4: Can we get that? Can we set that up?
0: I'll wake up for that. You and him in the room, and just have, I would just ask all the questions people want to ask you too.
3: Yeah.
4: Yeah.
3: Yeah, she still wants to know what's up with those potholes.
4: I do.
0: I like how we're treating this as if it's like Washington, D.C. But it's so not.
5: It's so.
3: Wait, what's that channel? C-SPAN? We're going to have to
4: C-SPAN.
5: Not CNN, C-SPAN. Not Fox.
3: Nobody wants to be like Fox. No, absolutely not.
0: Actually, if we can get you on all of those, I want you as a Fox News contributor, a CNN correspondent, and an MSNBC anchor.
5: My fellow Americans, I have failed you as a politician.
3: Yeah, you did, because you're not giving me a clear answer of who these musical acts are for homecoming.
5: That's actually false. I'm trying to encourage you to come and show out and show up.
3: No, you need to give me a direct answer. That's what's wrong with you politicians. You don't give direct answers. You beat around the bush.
5: Nowadays, you're so used to the answer that you're just not used to.
2: No, you keep saying, I cannot conform or deny.
0: I've actually had it with
3: you. This is such a Republican.
0: This is sickening. It's everybody. This is just what New York politics looks like in a nutshell. You just look right here on the Friday morning show. It's a mess. Welcome back.
4: No, hi.
0: What's up?
3: Every Washington, D.C.
0: Yeah.
5: She's aggravated.
0: What's up, Claire?
4: Not much. What, for my week? Let's see. I feel like...
0: Week? How do you feel coming back to the morning?
4: Oh, God. I hate waking up so early. I hate waking up so early. But it was good to be... It's good to be back. I kind of miss it. Like, walking in and, like, having these conversations. I miss it. But I've been really trying to focus on, like, my music and getting music out there, playing instruments, teaching myself ukulele, as well as really locking in for my major, because we do have music majors as a degree here at Nassau Community College. But yeah, I'm excited. Just been jamming out. Too long studying.
3: Ukulele
4: hours.
3: It's the little.
4: It looks like a. The kids I work with in the summer call it mini guitars.
3: Oh, like those are the SpongeBob like SquarePants.
0: Exactly. Over the Rainbow, that song.
5: Wait. You were throwing shade earlier.
4: What?
3: Armando, this is not about you.
4: Yeah, there is. I wasn't shade at you. Armando, that was just shade at the college. Clear. You for specifically, you. Just the administration.
3: They took that $10,000 from the music department.
4: No, literally, we don't have someone to tune our pianos. Like, it's bad. like, I'm so sad.
3: Oh, God.
2: Did Armando cancel your classes too?
4: He actually, maybe you were the reason I got class canceled on Monday. I had no classes on Monday. My professor had to cancel
3: classes. You had no classes on Monday?
5: Yeah. That's crazy.
0: Can you imagine, like, he's like, nobody knows me. I'm so happy. He goes down, he sits down, he puts the news on, and they go live to the Oval Office. And that Armando guy at NCC, he's actually doing a great job. We love him so much. He just goes,
3: You're clapping at a Trump approval? Oh, good God.
5: His impersonation.
3: A good impersonation.
0: But he's just slack-jawed. Like,
4: how many years did it take you to... Wait, we were talking about my week, but how many years did it take you to perfect your Trump?
3: You see how
4: Trump
3: he switches?
4: Yeah, right? It just made it about Armando. What a Leo.
2: No, that was me.
5: Leo?
0: No, he's not a Leo.
3: Shout out to Armando.
4: I was making it
3: doing
4: a Zodiac
3: a fine job at Nassau Community College.
0: He's doing a great job.
3: He's doing the same thing I would have done if I was president of Nassau Community College.
4: A whole lot of nothing.
0: What a shutdown clashes.
3: The only thing he doesn't do is get on Twitter and talk on Twitter.
5: It's funny because I actually had class on Monday, I'm not on Twitter.
2: Guys, if your listeners out there, look for Armando on Twitter. He makes really good posts.
4: Wait, hold on. Speaking of social media, let me go back to my week real quick.
3: Yeah. We just made it about him.
4: No,
3: like,
4: literally. So in my week recently, I just came to... Over the fear of posting my musical journey online. Aww. So I've always been one, I was like, I want to know a song. I want to be ready to just sing and just put music out there. But I kind of realized, I'm like, as an artist, like nothing will ever be like perfect to me. So I'm felt like it was time for me to just start recording, like the start of me learning music, the start of me, like the process of teaching myself a song on two instruments. And I thought that was really cool. So I made my like an Instagram just for my music. So I'm going to shamelessly promote Clarity Claire. Clarity.Claire.
3: Clarity.Claire. Oh my God. I'm about to follow you.
4: So like, I'm really excited to actually make content for that because I'm someone who always wanted to be on social media, but never really knew how to go about it or what content to create. So I was like, you know, I'm going to focus myself on a music page. So that way I know I'm just putting out things, and I'm not even like editing them because I know nothing's gonna ever be perfect.
3: Wait, no, that's beautiful though. You know what you should do? You should do that meme with that girl. When you hear that heart snap, it means you're done with the ukulele. You should.
4: Oh my God, I should.
0: You should do multiple instruments where you do the ukulele, the keyboard, but you do it simultaneously, and then you play that in the background and you sing over your own self playing.
4: Yeah, I'm kind of getting so I'm teaching myself "Let It Be" by the Beatles, and I'm doing it on ukulele and piano. So I'm trying to learn the chords first, and then on the piano I'm learning the melody, and I'm staying after today for our beautiful practice rooms here at Nassau Community College to go and study.
3: We're looking at you, Armando.
5: Why?
4: Because I try to hide the music department.
2: You got the Claire glare.
5: You know what's funny? Every time I promote the Student Senate meeting, which I encourage everyone here to join.
3: Oh, God, here he goes with his political answers.
4: He goes with his
3: political answers.
4: You guys got not posted last minute. Well, unless music department was the last place.
3: Well, since you're in the Senate, you need to promote her Instagram. Shout out your Instagram again so our listeners can follow you, okay?
4: So,
3: Clarity.Claire. Clarity.Claire, folks. Go and listen to her music. Don't be like Armando.
4: Shut down.
3: Give me political answers.
5: No. As a politician?
0: No.
2: You gotta get angry.
0: Just a poor excuse for a public official.
3: Exactly.
4: I lied. My Instagram is Claire. Clarity.
3: Oh my God. Claire's.Clarity. Come on, Claire. We don't want to hear from you. As a matter of fact, do you have an Instagram? Let's go to his Instagram and let's flood his comments about this logo and the potholes.
5: Stop.
3: And also the NCC bookstore. And also why the A2D clusters are falling apart.
0: And
4: the asbestos.
0: And those 22,000 deleted emails, we want them back.
3: Yeah.
6: Wow. Every morning is a party. Thanks for accepting our invitation.
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0: You ain't got no job, and you ain't got shit to do.
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6: All right, we're back in the second hour.
7: Woo!
6: Welcome back to the Friday edition of the Morning Madhouse. Chris, do not break the studio. You do not know your own strength. You were a kid, like, someone told you to be very careful. He grabs a snow globe and smits, and like, just squeezes it in his hand.
8: I don't know what happened.
6: His hand's all bloody, all the soap is like fizzing out. What?
9: I actually have a story like that.
6: Yeah.
9: We were in the toy section of Target once when I was a kid. And we were, they used to have like the thing with just like little bouncy balls in it.
6: Yes.
9: I pulled one out and I tried to bounce it. It did not come back up and it shattered all over the ground.
10: Oh my God.
6: But you just threw it as hard as you
10: could.
6: What
10: the heck?
9: No, it was someone put a glass ball in the thing with the bouncy balls. And it also looked like the bouncy balls, but it was, I'm guessing it was glass or something. And my mom watched me. She was like, oh, yeah, it was whatever.
10: So, mind you, this is your second incident at a Target. I think you need to stay away from Target.
11: First, it's the accident.
10: Now you're shattering glass balls.
9: This is like a 20-year space, you know.
6: You need to be wrapped in bubble wrap when you're going places.
11: Target's tracking you, Chris.
6: Oh, the yes, they are.
9: The world needs to be wrapped in bubble wrap.
10: They got a 20-year record on you, okay? Yeah. Loss prevention's looking at you.
11: Target is hunting you down. Do you have the app?
9: Yeah, I do.
11: Oh, they're tracking it. They're tracking you.
9: That's all right. That's what they're called. That's why they call them Target.
6: Well, that voice you hear is Chris. I'm also joined here with Armando, Claire, Tyra, and myself. My name is Addison. It is Friday, October 2nd. I got 9:15. I got 8:10 here on the clock. And see, I was looking at the wrong thing. It's currently 68 degrees outside of our Garden City studios. Your weather forecast is brought to you by Pantano's Gourmet and Does Bagels. Going up to a high of 82 later this afternoon. Going to be sunny, partly cloudy in the beginning, but as the afternoon starts to unravel, it looks like it's going to be completely overcast, gloomy conditions, a little humid, but showers into the early evening, into the overnight tonight. Nothing too much to be concerned about. This weekend looks very comfortable. Tomorrow, high of 70 and sunny skies. It is homecoming celebrations here tomorrow at Mitchell Field for NCC or Monty.
10: Let me hear you, Nassau! Yeah!
6: Crickets.
12: Go Lions.
10: Yeah, wait, you're supposed to be like hyping me up. What's up with that?
12: I already completed the task.
10: No, you didn't. See, that's what I'm talking about, those political answers you give.
12: Let's go Nassau. That was...
9: Armando, this is an audio platform.
12: Mm.
9: So when you do this with your arm, they can't see that.
12: You know what's funny? They can't see a lot of it. And then I think,
6: yeah, what did you do in his office with
9: you
6: the
9: You can't see it right, but he has his pants all the way down and off right now. He's got to put those things back on.
12: Chris, please step away with the knife.
9: There's a little lion right there. I have
12: the right to defend myself, Chris.
10: You guys are terrible. Oh, God. But anyways, we were going to talk about Gypsy Rose Blanchard. You said you guys didn't know who she was. So Gypsy Rose was, she was this girl. Well, she's a lady now. But when she was younger, her mom used to drug her up. I guess this is called Munchausen's by proxy or something like that.
11: Yeah.
10: She would drug her up and get her into all types of different surgeries and stuff like that. Basically, she was medically holding this girl captive. Like she was medically abusing this girl.
11: Yeah, she told her she had cancer.
10: Yeah. Mm-hmm. So come to Gypsy Rose, as she got older, she realized no, I'm not medically handicapped. She starts realizing what her mom is doing. So she ends up meeting this guy and her and this guy plot to kill her mom. They end up
9: killing her mom.
6: You've definitely heard this.
9: I've seen it before.
10: Yeah.
6: But she is
10: back in the news because her ex-fiance/baby daddy passed away.
11: Really? Ryan passed away? Oh, wait, no, ex-husband. Oh,
12: she
11: not
12: gave
11: Ryan.
12: Birth?
11: I would have been happier.
10: But her baby daddy, Ken Erker, passed. Now they're saying that he passed from an overdose, but there were people in the comments looking at her sideways did you do this again, Gypsy? What are you doing? She literally commented under a TikTok and was saying she was responding to somebody if he ever pisses you off, I wonder what's going to happen. But she responded like, oh, if he cheats, actually, JK, JK. And they were like, why would you comment something like that? And then like 24 hours later, he passes away.
11: Oh, it was in 24 hours? Yikes.
10: So now everyone's looking at her sideways on TikTok. So I don't know. You know what do you funny? Guys think?
9: I don't know. The whole... I think originally you could have said, yeah, she's... I mean, you can still say she's a victim. But when she got older and she started doing that stuff with like the boyfriends and stuff, she just started... I feel like it got worse from the original story. So you don't know, basically... It was what you were saying. What is it called? Munchausen's?
10: Yeah, like her mother was basically medically abusing her.
9: Yeah, like she was pretending she was always sick.
11: Yeah, and yeah. Has all these, but also like for handicaps. Clout.
10: Yeah,
11: yeah,
10: I know,
11: they got
10: when
11: like
10: she,
11: so much money, trips to Disney.
10: Yeah, when she got out of prison, she definitely was getting herself into a lot of drama. So that's why people are kind of like looking at her sideways, because this is like her second marriage or like second potential marriage or something like that. You know, she's been going back and forth with this baby daddy because she's been trying to get custody of her son. So everybody's looking at her crazy, like, you know, you're dealing with this custody battle. And you're making jokes like this in the TikTok comment section. Yeah. Like, something is not adding up. Like, it's not adding up to what we're thinking. So she's literally on TMZ, like, right now, just making, like, different comments. Like, oh, he was cyberbullied and he was going through something mentally. Like, but it's so weird because it's like, he just passed. Like, don't you want to take the time to, like, even his sister was bashing her. Like, you're literally on social media platforms and you're not even coming to us as a family asking if we're okay. So
6: yeah,
10: it's like...
6: You're bringing attention to yourself that you don't even realize you're bringing, too.
10: Yeah, like, the whole situation
9: that
10: is
9: whole,
10: weird.
12: But also...
9: That whole... Her and her mom were never, like,
12: close.
9: There. Mentally yeah. there.
6: Well, no, the mom certainly wasn't either.
9: No,
10: yeah.
9: No.
10: Yeah, like, no. Oh, the mom wanted attention.
9: Like, I kind of hope that kid
6: that's like a carry situation.
9: Gets put in a home, you know? Or like
6: a senior
9: put with
6: home?
9: Put with the rest of the family that isn't, like, in the spotlight, you know?
11: Well, her daughter?
9: Yeah.
10: I think she, yeah, I think, does she have one or two? I think she has
11: one.
10: One, she
11: yeah.
10: has one kid,
9: that's,
10: yeah.
9: That's crazy, though. I haven't really heard about her in, like, a while.
11: I see things, especially like I got excited for Ryan, her ex-boyfriend from she dated him in prison or married him. I don't know what goes on
9: didn't
11: with
9: she,
11: her.
10: He was horrible.
9: Didn't she have like a TLC show?
10: Yeah, she did. That I think that was with the first guy, Ryan. Like they were like basically journeying her life outside of prison. And that's where the drama started because she was cheating on him. Mm. Well, they were cheating on each other, actually. Yeah. They were cheating on each other while they were filming the show. And she basically like was talking about how he's like not man enough for her or something like
9: drama.
10: That. It was too much. Her whole lore right now is just insane. It's crazy.
11: I feel like because of just all the trauma she went through, no way you can just be a normal everyday. Like, therapy is not going to heal that girl.
10: Yeah,
11: like there's just so much
6: that's
11: broken. It could help, but I just
12: shock
11: think
12: therapy.
11: You're just...
12: Yeah,
11: the room falls quiet.
12: Put her in the bathtub. Looking at the bigger picture.
9: Put her in the bathtub.
11: President Armando.
10: Oh yeah, Senator Armando. What's the bigger picture? Stop. Put your two cents in it.
12: Senator
10: I want to hear from
12: Armando.
10: You.
12: All right, this is the therapist kind of response, right? But it really depends.
10: He's a senator and a therapist.
9: Turn her into a vegetable.
12: Yeah. Nah, she just Lock wants. She just wants attention through negative actions, right? So of course she's
9: that's
12: used
9: the only
12: to
9: way
12: that.
9: She ever got it.
12: Right,
9: attention.
12: Exactly. So like one thing or another, y'all gonna feed into it. This is gonna feed into it, and she's gonna grow a bigger ego until one thing or another, everything dies over, and she's just yesterday's news.
10: Yeah,
11: Gypsy Rose, if you're listening, please call in.
10: She ain't listening. She is not listening. She's on TMZ right now trying to save face.
12: Yeah, please don't listen.
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6: I know it's a little off topic, but talking about people who may not be human, what do we think about the Krista Pike situation?
11: I don't know who that is.
9: What happened?
10: No, so
9: let me look it up.
10: Let me explain for y'all, because I'm on that one too. So basically, Krista Pike is this, when she was younger, she went to Job Corps in Tennessee. And in this Job Corps, she met another girl. I think her name is...
6: I forgot her name, but
11: what's
6: she,
11: Job
6: was 19,
11: Corps?
6: She was 19.
10: It basically, Job Corps is like, it's basically like a...
12: Boot camp with
10: boot camp,
12: training,
10: but you're
12: training.
10: Like you're like training for like a medical field,
12: trades.
10: Trades.
11: Okay.
10: So she goes to Job Corps, she meets this girl, and she ends up getting a boyfriend. The boyfriend was like flirting with the girl, that she's supposed to be friends with Krista, and Krista's like jealous. She's like, well, this is my boyfriend. Why are you flirting with him? Side note to that, though, Krista and the boyfriend are into satanic stuff. Okay. So they're into stuff like that. Right. So they lured this girl out into the woods. Mm-hmm. Not going to go into details about what actually happened, but they kill her.
11: Anyone who follows anybody into the woods.
9: TikTok language? Gay men. They did a lot of gay men stuff.
10: Yes, they
9: in Minecraft.
6: Yeah, she wasn't getting followed. They just lured her in.
10: Yeah, like, they thought they were all friends. You know? And basically, she was like going around to school with a piece of this girl's skull, like bragging about what she did to her. So she goes to jail. She gets sentenced to the death penalty. She was basically scheduled to be executed, I think, the 30th.
6: Yeah.
10: And it was something that happened where they ended up staying the execution. Then the Supreme Court was like, no, that's not what we told you. The execution will, you know, keep going. So the execution happens, but it's botched. They botched the execution. They basically did not, when they put the IV in, they didn't do it through a vein. Whoever had to do the IV screwed up and put it into her muscle.
6: No, but
10: so when they injected the lethal injection twice, they gave it to her twice. It didn't go into her veins. It went into her muscles.
9: The law
10: says at that point, she's suffering. You're not supposed to suffer when you're getting, you know, executed. So they had to take her to the hospital, but now they're basically saying like she's like brain dead or something like that, because, you know, she has this slow, like, because it was injected into her muscle, it's like a slow acting poison. Like, she's like slowly dying.
12: Unless she's
11: dying. Earlier in the show when I was like, what karma when something bad happens, and I'm like, what karma did I do to get this?
10: Yeah, but
11: that's one of those things.
10: But basically, a lot of people are like upset, like they felt like the state should have tried again. But it's like, at the same time, they have laws in place for this, and they can't just like, all right, put her back on a gurney.
9: They don't have to do that. They could just shoot her.
10: No. Oh my god, no.
9: She was going around the school with a piece of a girl's skull.
6: I saw a lot of those comments. You're like, you know, the firing squad doesn't miss.
10: No, they don't do that anymore. They don't.
6: One state does it, but they haven't done. They actually haven't activated it in years.
10: But the governor of Tennessee has basically officially said, "All right, that's it. We're not doing it again. We're gonna cancel or put a hold on any executions going on until the end of the year. Well, until the beginning of next year, because they're literally trying to figure out like how did this get botched. This is the second time that they've had a botched execution in the state of Tennessee. So now." They're doing their investigation. They're trying to figure out, like, what led to this point? Why did this become botched? So,
11: I think it was
10: like a doctor who was there, and he basically was saying, like, you know, this isn't, you know, the way we're handling it isn't very ethical or something like that. So it's under investigation right now, but I felt bad for the victim's mother because she's sitting there watching this.
6: Yeah.
10: And it's like, she's thinking, you know, her daughter's getting

0: mental roller coaster. Yeah, like the victims' families.
1: Like her, no, the victim's mom. She's like, where was my daughter? Never got this.
0: Also, like, why does it take so long for this? Like, this happened in the 90s. This incident.
1: Well, when it comes to when it comes to death penalty situations, it's I think they said the average is like 10 years from when you're sentenced to when you actually go through it.
2: Yeah. Hmm.
1: She, on the other hand, was a little bit different because it was more than 10 years because she got sentenced, I think, 1996. And it's that's
0: 30 years ago.
1: Yeah. Way over. But yeah, that's what's currently going on. They haven't officially confirmed that she's brain dead, but a lot of people are speculating it. And
2: something must have happened to her.
1: They literally have a whole like a whole news situation going on in front of that hospital. Like everybody's waiting to hear like, is she gonna survive? Is she gonna, you know? Well, I mean, technically, she did like two lethal injections. This lady is still here. Like
0: that's what I'm saying. The best comments were the conspiracy theorists. Like, she's not human.
1: Yeah,
2: that's what you get. That's what happens when you pray to Satan.
3: Wait. Here's the best answer to that, right? What are they really hiding with showing something?
1: I mean, you should know, Mr. Politician over here.
2: Yeah, come on, Mr. Elite.
4: She's an alien.
1: Like, what are you talking about?
4: They're hiding the aliens with her.
1: Hiding the aliens.
3: Bigger picture, y'all.
1: Tell us about that bigger picture. Go ahead.
3: Something else hiding. You know how, like, you get distracted with this and, you know, oh, she can't move? Perfect. Sentence served. You know, but like, why are you bringing this up 26 years later?
2: Because she just.
1: Well, I mean,
4: it just happened again. What do you mean?
1: I mean, when anytime someone is getting ready to get executed, I feel like there's always a big story when it's about to happen. I think they did this like last year with another guy who got executed.
0: Well, it jogs your memory because it's an old case, and you're like, oh, I forgot about this guy. This was the Subway Massacre man.
1: Yeah,
4: it's just the Subway Massacre.
0: I'm making one up. But that's
3: well, no, because there was actually somebody who got injured and passed away, sadly, you know, on the subway just on Wednesday.
1: Oh, yes, I saw that. Yeah. The guy, someone set him on fire.
2: Oh, that's why
4: again?
0: Again.
2: New York,
1: No, that I did not know about that.
3: Yeah,
1: I didn't
3: somebody
1: know about
3: got stabbed
1: that.
3: In the neck on Woodhaven.
0: Oh, I would love if Mom Donnie just goes, well, dude. It was cold outside, and, you know.
1: Oh, no, don't do that. No, but.
2: Don't do the Zoran.
1: Anything involving the train, it's always some craziness going on with the train. I'm going to be honest with you. But mental health is, like, a big issue in our city, and we do need to have better programs in place to help
3: New York
1: people.
3: City?
2: Yes.
1: In New York City, no. Long Island.
3: I agree.
4: There should be more flame retardant stuff on the subway.
1: No. We need to have, you know, better programs in place because, you know, mental health is a big thing for people.
0: I'm with you. But for the next fire circumstance, a fire extinguisher in every car wouldn't be the worst thing to have.
2: I feel like they should have fire extinguishers at the station.
1: I'm thinking about it. I don't think I've ever seen one.
2: Except if you go to the booth,
1: they have one on the side.
2: Well,
1: but that's about
2: it. Go to the booth. Why not on one of those pillars?
0: You're on fire. You have to wait in line.
1: Yeah, but then someone's gonna, I don't know, somebody who's drunk is probably gonna like pick up the fire extinguisher and like do something crazy with it. Like someone's gonna like throw it through the window or something.
2: Watch, it's so old the handle breaks.
1: Yeah, they barely have time to actually clean the subway station. Who's going to keep up with making sure it's not expired or something like that? The whole situation is just out of control. Like, there should be measures. Wait a minute. Aren't, like, the army and the police department, like, always at the subway station? Wait a minute, bring that up.
2: What are they doing?
0: You mean the MTA police?
1: No, it's the National Guard. They're literally always, like, when
4: no,
1: I go...
4: No, that's just Penn Station.
3: Yeah.
1: That's just Penn Station? Yeah, why is it just specifically Penn Station?
4: Because it's a travel hub.
0: Travel hub, and you can't spread out everyone to every station like that. It'd be impossible.
3: Wait. She just got politicianed by the non-politicians.
0: I know.
3: I love it.
0: I wasn't applauding with you. I was just
3: I'm just saying.
0: Don't try to rope me into
1: I don't know. I just feel like...
4: I'm going to get smoked out by one of your opponents.
0: You mean his secretaries.
1: No, sure. We need to find an opponent for him. Next election, you don't need to be in office.
2: John DeLica. What was his name?
1: John De La Rosa or something.
2: John De La Rosa.
1: Wait, was it John De La...
3: Why don't you come to the Student Senate meeting?
1: Oh, God, here he goes with this political answer.
3: Say what's up.
4: Billy Sabaro.
3: This is my invitation to y'all.

0: Yeah, like next.
1: No, we're gonna get an opponent for you. We gotta find an opponent.
2: Gypsy
1: for you,
2: Rose.
3: Turn it up. You're hearing all the hits.

0: wanted.
1: Audrey Hobart, 90.3 WHPC, right here on the Morning Madhouse. I'm Addison, joined with Chris, Armando, Claire, and Tyra. We are officially halfway past the second hour. It's 8:30 on the dot. Your weather update. It is 68 degrees outside of our studios, going up to a high of 82 later this afternoon. Clouds in the sky. Sun will be peeking out in the early afternoon, but once evening rolls around, it's clouds, clouds, clouds, and rain into the overnight. Tomorrow, high of 70. See, the weather keeps changing. Now they're predicting 35% chance of rain, but not for...
2: This is a conspiracy theory.
1: Not for homecoming. You're right. It's HARP. Controlling the weather.
3: I feel like you have something to do with this, Armando.
1: Are
3: you controlling the weather machine? Stop. Be honest with me.
2: Are you really part of the mortuary science department?
1: It's a racket for the juice.
3: What happened to those 20,000 emails that is missing from the
4: 21 questions for Armando can be saved at a launch date. Just saying.
2: A launch date?
4: A launch date.
1: But yes, come on down for homecoming tomorrow at Mitchell Field. Should be a fun one. Leo the Lion will be dancing around. We got football and a lot of fun things going
3: on. Armando, we got Megan Thee Stallion performing, right?
4: Yo,
3: you confirmed it. You confirmed it.
4: I said come through, pull up.
5: We got Ye performing at homecoming.
4: I said, find out.
3: Ye is crazy.
4: Anything.
3: If Ye is performing, I'm not going.
2: Hey, Ye.
3: It's also.
4: But you just said, get some famous music artists.
3: Yeah. So Ye hit him up. Famous? You got 24 hours.
2: That's Billy crazy. Joel.
4: No.
3: Billy Joel. What?
2: He's from Long Island. He's from Long Island. Wait, I know you're not from Long Island. Did you know Billy Joel is from Long Island?
4: Mm-mm.
2: So Billy Joel is like. Very Long Island. Like, he grew up in Hicksville. He has songs about Long Island.
3: When you mean very Long Island, are we talking Locks on a Bagel Long Island?
2: Yes.
3: Or like,
2: yes.
5: Every song.
3: Hicksville Long Island.
5: Every song is
4: Locks on a Bagel.
3: Clock it.
2: Like, it's 9 o'clock on a Saturday. It's probably some local dive bar he'd been to.
3: Oh, this is Billy Joel?
1: Hell yeah.
2: I love Billy Joel. I have a lyric for him in one of my new songs.
1: See, I'm ignorant. I just thought he was popular on Long Island. I didn't realize the whole East Coast goes crazy for Billy.
2: He was in We Are the World with Michael Jackson.
4: Doesn't the world go crazy over Billy Joel?
3: So hit up Billy Joel. You got 24 hours.
4: That's
3: see if
4: crazy.
3: He can make. I mean, it's Nassau Community College.
1: Isn't he battling a disease right now?
2: Something with his brain. But this would be good promotion for him to say, I'm okay.
3: Don't do him like that guy from the Jersey Boys. And he was like performing. He was like,
1: oh, Frankie Valli. Frankie Valli.
3: I felt so bad. They had him on stage and he didn't know what to do. He's just standing there like, please, take
5: I'm not
3: him back
5: seeing
3: home.
5: Enough movement.
4: Billy Joel,
1: he's hoping, for that
4: this,
1: red
4: I
1: dot.
4: I hope you're doing all right.
2: I love Billy Joel. He has a special place in my heart.
4: God.
2: I sung Christmas carols.
3: Wait, no,
2: with
3: but
2: him.
3: On a serious note, like next homecoming, can we get some like big musical guests?
1: Get 50
3: like,
1: Cent.
3: You guys paid $10,000 for a logo. Like, you can't spend it on like booking
4: a college.
2: Or you could literally ask the music department.
3: We'll have Claire perform. Okay, that's one performer confirmed. Okay.
2: I'll be the opener. And then we can have
3: all right, who else can we get?
4: Music department as a whole.
2: Mariah Carey is from Long Island.
3: Mariah Carey is definitely not coming out.
2: No. Not for NASA Community College.
3: Wait, who else is from Long Island?
1: 50 Cent. If 50 Cent can get
3: go shoddy.
1: Yes. If he can get Bronco's liquor license taken away down in South Freeport, I'm sure he can come to NCC.
5: I know who we can get.
3: Who?
5: Soulja Boy.
3: He's not. No.
1: Is he from Long Island?
3: He's not from Long Island.
5: It doesn't. He's cheap.
2: Yeah.
3: Tell him I went on Soulja Boy.
1: He's doing birthday
3: half
1: parties
3: of
1: these, like Uncle
3: half
1: Magic.
3: Of the people, yeah, he's like half of the people Magic. On campus probably don't even know Soulja Boy like that. Well, actually, no, I'm lying. They probably do.
1: Superman.
5: It doesn't matter. It doesn't matter.
3: We need somebody with substance.
2: Other performers all the time. Another college got John Mulaney.
4: Two-year college.
3: John Mulaney.
5: Hold on, Claire. What college? What kind of college?
3: Was this Farmingdale State College?
2: Farmingdale does get a lot. But we're connected to four-year colleges, so why wouldn't we get a
3: exactly.
2: famous person? You're supposed to be able to transfer easily to a four-year college.
5: They don't share the wealth.
2: After here.
1: No, it's got to be a school with like a big frat foundation and a big sorority foundation, because that's where the money comes from. And
3: we spent $10,000 on the logo. You can tell me I don't have
1: These other schools will blow $50,000 on Post Malone for just the single song.
3: Please do not bring Post Malone to this campus. No. Don't, no Post Malone. As a matter of fact, the girl who sang Sue Me, call her.
1: Audrey
3: call her and see if she can come
4: her
3: out.
4: Her over
1: Audrey
4: Ariana Cooper. Grande?
3: Ariana Grande is not
5: sick.
3: Coming out here. You gotta get some small time people.
2: Well, we should get Mendani.
1: I should also mention this, guys. And I'm all for these guests here, but and I don't even like considering us a college radio, but it is what we are. But it is World College Radio Day.
2: Oh, my God. Yeah. Yes.
3: 90.3 WHBC.
5: You listen to this. You listen to the World College that matters right now.
1: Yeah. Oh, yeah. I don't know. We won the best morning show in the state. That's not college radio.
2: Clock it.
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4: Best in the world.
2: Addison, what day is it?
1: It is Friday.
5: It's Friday.
2: No, I mean, what?
1: Like
5: It's Friday, October 2nd.
2: It's Friday.
3: You just said it was World Radio something.
1: Yes, it's Friday, October 2nd, 2026, in the year of our Lord, and it is World College Radio Day.
2: Yeah! 90.3 WHBC, the voice of Nassau Community College.
1: But we're better than just college radio, ladies and gentlemen.
4: That's right.
1: I'm trying to tell you.
3: Oh. Yeah, we got politicians up here. Yes.
4: We go good with your coffee or your morning drive.
3: Yep, clock it. Or whatever you're into in the morning, I don't know.
1: You're going to get in trouble, Armando.
4: Stop.
1: Now, we all have Instagram in this room, right?
2: Yeah, yeah. Claire's.clarity.
1: Okay, right? But I'm saying we all have it, is what I'm saying.
3: Yeah,
2: and I was just shamelessly promoting mine.
4: Why?
1: All right, because Instagram just came out with a new feature that I don't know if I'm too crazy about because I don't really understand the whole thing, but we're going to talk about it. But I want you guys to think about what's one thing on Instagram that you guys wish you could blur out in any photos. It's just an instant setting. And we're going to talk about it after Olivia Rodrigo's stupid song right here on 90.3 WHPC.

0: say.
1: Stupid song, Olivia Rodrigo, 90.3 WHPC, and welcome back to the Morning Madhouse. I'm Addison. I'm joined here with Chris, Armando, Tyra, and Claire.
2: Yay.
1: Claire's first time on the airwaves in freaking feels like years.
2: Yay.
1: Yay.
3: I feel like you missed her a lot.
1: I did. On the morning shows, yes, I did. There's a personality missing. I'm sorry. There was. Big personalities were missing. She was supposed to be over the summer. What was it, the Wednesday show?
2: Tuesday
1: show.
2: Tuesday.
4: The morning show.
1: Yes, the morning show.
3: That's probably why.
1: And summer camp takes over, and then that's what happens. And then we were absent with a personality for a while, and now she's back, so I'm happy she's back on the airwaves.
2: Oh, thanks, Addison.
1: You're welcome, Claire.
5: Aw, this is such a beautiful moment.
1: Yes.
2: And
1: Tyra with her big debut on the Friday show.
2: Yeah, Tyra!
1: Yes!
5: Shout me out! Wait, don't do that. Shout me out, y'all. Come on. There's the energy. It's the Morning Madhouse. Let's go.
2: I like
5: good
2: how
5: morning.
2: She brings the energy and it's waking me up.
6: Oh, thank you.
1: You have to. Chris over here ain't going to help.
2: Chris, I love Chris. I was originally going to do Fridays because of Chris.
5: Wait, Chris, do your Autobots impersonation.
1: Oh,
5: let's hear it. Come on, let's hear it.
1: Please. Yes.
4: What does that mean?
5: Do the Optimus part. What's that speech he gives to like roll him?
1: Roll out, Autobots.
5: Come on.
3: Autobots, roll out.
5: Come on, do that speech. I want to hear it.
3: Uh-oh.
5: Do the speech.
3: Uh-oh.
5: Why you don't want to do the speech?
3: Wait. Are you blushing?
4: I'm too unserious right now.
5: You
4: got to be serious.
5: Why? We want to hear it.
4: So then,
3: before the hour is up, just pop out of nowhere. Autobots, roll out.
5: Autobots, on, roll
1: let's just,
5: out.
1: Let's just hear it right now. What you got?
4: I shouldn't have smashed it. No. I can't do it right
5: what
4: now.
5: What was that? Shimmy. You were giving like Timmy from Subway. Yeah.
2: Timmy.
4: I sound like I ride the
5: Timmy.
4: Subway.
5: That was a bad. Yo, you're not a true Transformers fan.
4: I'm,
5: you didn't even do Autobots.
4: I'm half asleep.
5: You're half asleep.
3: No.
5: Get
4: up! This is like chocolate.
1: You definitely used to like run around your house thinking you're Optimus Prime, right? You used to run around the hallway and get down like I am.
5: Wait, who do you prefer, Optimus Prime or Bumblebee?
4: Cars. What happened?
5: You Optimus Prime or Bumblebee?
3: Ironhide.
4: Optimus.
2: Was Shia LaBeouf in Transformers?
1: Yes, he was.
4: Yeah. He was in three of them.
5: Oh, he's cuckoo for Cocoa Puffs.
2: Yeah, he is. Isn't he a cannibal?
1: No.
4: What?
2: I heard that.
1: On TikTok?
5: I know
4: someone's
5: serious?
4: A cannibal, but I don't think
2: it was
4: him.
2: Didn't he have a scandal where people thought he was a cannibal?
1: Doesn't mean he is.
2: I thought people.
4: I can't remember who right now.
2: But there was somebody. That happened at one point.
4: There's someone.
3: That's
4: someone's
3: probably a movie.
4: Cannibal. Oh, no, it's The Flash.
5: The Flash? Who was in The Flash?
4: The Flash. What's his name? He had like a cult.
5: A cult. Brother,
1: Flash.
2: I thought Shia LaBeouf had like
4: who was Flash in like the DC movies?
5: The last ones. The Flash.
3: Oh,
4: what I'm talking about
3: Ezra. Ezra Miller.
5: Oh, who is that?
4: He's a cannibal.
2: I've only met crazy Ezras. Like people I met named Ezra.
5: Wait, you know how bad it is? I looked up The Flash and it took me to the TV series. Like the movie is like very deep.
4: People love the show.
3: Because the show is better than the movie.
1: While you guys are looking that up really quickly, it is 68 degrees outside of our studios, going up to a high of 82 later this afternoon, rain later this evening. Looks like tomorrow we're going to be comfortable with a high of 70. It's homecoming weekend for NCC. Yay. Please get out to Mitchell Field if you can tomorrow.
4: It's supposed to be fall.
5: Yeah,
1: I know.
5: This senator that we voted for, he is not hyping this homecoming up.
4: Why are you making it so hot, Senator?
3: Whoa.
4: We're supposed to break this. It's the first
5: time. Come on, you need to be hyping up homecoming. Like, do like
3: everything
4: horrible.
3: Claire has her hand raised.
5: Okay, all right, Claire.
2: So, it was a thing. The idea came from a viral 2012 comedic song and 2014 live music video called Shia LaBeouf by a singer and songwriter named Rob Cantor. And the joke portrayed him as a serial killer living in the woods eating human flesh. So people started saying he was a cannibal.
5: What? Wait, what was his thought process in making
1: this
5: song?
1: Claire was one of them, I guess.
2: No, I didn't know he was. I didn't think he was an actual cannibal, but I knew there was a something in the... In like the pop media that were like Shia LaBeouf cannibal.
1: When you saw him in a picture, you go, "Oh, cannibal."
2: I didn't look at a picture of him.
1: If he popped up in the
2: his
1: news,
2: name was brought up.
4: To be fair, he started dressing like a cannibal like in the late 2010s.
1: How do you dress like a cannibal?
5: Wait, isn't he Mia Goff's baby daddy though?
2: He has a child?
5: Know. Yeah, he has a kid.
2: That's like how
5: mistaken.
2: I feel when Drake Bell has
4: they
2: a kid. And he's doing whippets.
5: Mia Goff, that was the girl from X. I think she plays in Dune or something.
1: So, I think she does too. It's so funny.
5: Oh my God.
4: Are you talking about, what's her name? Are you talking about Zendaya?
5: What's wrong with Zendaya?
3: I love Zendaya.
4: I was like, I don't think
5: Holland's not Tom Holland anymore. He's just Tom since he said he took her last name.
4: I'm just Tom.
5: Yeah. Zendaya has no last name, so Tom Holland isn't Tom Holland. It's just
3: That's not true. Yes. We don't know their last name.
5: He said it in
3: the
5: interview. He said it. He said they got married. He did not take her last name. He did take her last name.
3: Yeah, there you go.
5: He took her last name. But shout out to them though. They're making like buku money right now. Like they got like Spider-Man.
3: Brand New Day.
5: What's another one? They both got Dune. They got a lot of money coming in actually.
4: Is he in Dune?
3: No. Tom Holland isn't in Dune.
5: I thought he was in Dune.
3: Timothy Chalamet.
5: I get the two of them mixed up.
4: No. Why? You know what? They're both in him and Timothy Chalamet are in The Odyssey.
2: But is he still with
5: Timothy
2: Kylie
5: Chalamet
2: Jenner?
5: Is in The Odyssey?
4: I think.
5: You lying. He is not.
2: I saw The Odyssey. You were paying attention to somebody else though.
5: Oh, in The Odyssey?
3: Ah.
5: Who else I was paying attention to?
3: I don't know.
2: Amanda.
5: Brother, are you over here? What are you doing? He's trying to reverse psychology me. I don't know what's going on.
1: It's what he does. He does it all the freaking time.
5: I'm confused.
1: Don't bleed into it. That's what he wants you to do.
5: I'm confused.
4: That's how
5: he
4: gets his
5: Timothy
4: power.
5: Timothy Chalamet wasn't in The Odyssey. It was Tom Holland. It was Tom.
3: It was Tom.
4: That's what he did. That's how he got his power. He's like, you don't want to vote for me.
5: That's how he got through the election. He's just like, we don't need an election. Just put me in office.
2: Timmy's still with Kylie Jenner. Sorry, I was trying to figure out.
5: They're still together?
2: Yeah. That's crazy.
1: All right, so I need to ask you guys a question before about if we all had Instagram.
2: Do you guys even want to talk about that?
1: I'd rather ask. Quite frankly, I don't really care about this topic. But
2: Oh, that doesn't care.
1: I'm just using it because it was sent. The only thing that struck me is because Instagram is now giving you the option to blur something out on every post.
2: But what does that mean?
1: It's exactly what it means. It means if you post something, you can blur something out from the app.
5: So like blur the caption?
1: Exactly. Well, no, it's in the actual picture itself.
3: Or blur the background person that's in with you.
5: Wait, but you could do that already on your phone.
2: Yeah, or like crop it.
1: Well, now you can just do it on Instagram. You can just blur out the person next to you if you really want to.
3: Not if you don't have an iPhone.
1: Well, here's the actual marketing.
5: Well, if you don't have an iPhone, that seems like a you problem.
1: But this is the actual reasoning they're doing it. Instagram lets you blur your boyfriend out because apparently showing his face is cringe to your followers.
5: Oh, that's shady. That is so shady.
2: Hey, that sounds like a bitter single person who wrote that.
5: That sounds so shady. Why would you want to blur your boyfriend out?
2: Well, that's the point of posting the picture.
5: Exactly.
1: Well, that's what I said too. But it says like for years, daters have turned teasing like a new romantic relationship on Instagram into an art form, revealing just enough to let followers know.
5: The only people teasing relationships on Instagram are people who are bitter and single. Why would you be going on Instagram like, look at you guys. You guys look terrible. He cheated on you last week at the movie theaters, by the way.
2: Literally. People do that, though.
1: There are people that are just waiting to strike. Like, they can't wait.
5: Like, how miserable is your life for you to do that? Come on now.
2: That's so miserable.
3: You get a kick out of seeing
4: I feel like there's
3: people
4: more to
3: like
4: this
3: that.
4: Than
5: why are you justifying that?
2: Why are you
5: that?
2: Miserable in doing
5: Don't
2: that?
5: Don't justify that.
2: Getting
5: Don't
2: a kick out
5: that.
2: Of being mean to people.
5: That's so...
1: You see it all the time on TikTok and X, everywhere.
2: Yeah, everywhere. Even in real life these days.
5: Yes. Instagram decided that it was better to blur instead of just focusing on a better anti-bullying program on their platform.
2: Or banning children.
4: We shouldn't do that either. We should deal with it.
2: I like how it's about a boyfriend and not like, oh, just in case there's a child in there that you don't want on your Instagram.
1: No,
2: something that shouldn't be just boyfriend. Nothing like actual real, no.
3: Because they know dating culture nowadays.
1: So if a guy wanted to blur out his girlfriend, would Instagram just be like, sorry, cannot do?
3: Does it do it
2: automatically?
1: I don't know. I think you have to tap it. Like there's a setting. Would you want to blur this person? It'll just blur that person out.
4: Let
5: me tell you something. Instagram is doing everything but make it a better Instagram. You could literally do this on your phone already. Why do you need to add a blurring feature?
2: Bring back the feature
5: where you could like see what your followers are doing, like when they're liking and commenting
2: like
5: on posts. Like I want to be nosy and messy. Bring that
4: you
5: feature.
4: You do that.
5: Back.
4: You see that.
5: You still see that?
4: Yeah, because when you go by a post, it'll show like a bubble.
3: Uh-oh.
5: No, no, no. I'm about to go on Instagram.
2: Wait, to
5: right
2: read
5: now.
2: The comments?
5: No, there used to be a tab in your notifications where it says, oh, this person is doing this. This person is doing that.
2: Oh, no, I just get that. Wait, this person reposted
5: right
2: the same
5: here,
2: reel as you.
5: Like that. No, like you I go. Hate.
3: No, yeah, but that's the feature that we're talking about that you don't like that they didn't have. It's just been.
5: You know what feature? No, somebody who had the OG Instagram.
0: Yeah.
5: When you used to go to your likes, it used to have a followers thing like next to it. You swipe over there and it would show, oh, your followers, da-da-da-da-da, like this person's picture. Oh, your follower, da-da-da-da, commented under this picture. Not just like I'm going to the post and I'm seeing my follower under there. No, they would tell you exactly what they're doing play by play. Like, that's what I'm talking about. If you had the OG Instagram.
2: I know exactly what you're talking about.
3: But now it's been more like, oh, you got to actually want to be nosy to be nosy.
1: Yeah, they made it harder for you to just be a creep.
2: For me, I hate how they moved, like, the message button that it's in the middle instead of the middle being like the plus sign where you do your post and it's in
5: they
2: the
5: need
2: corner.
5: To get back to that.
2: Like I go just out of force of habit, click the message. I'll be like, I don't want to talk to anyone on post. I'm like, I'm not trying to see people's messages or instance. I'm trying to post.
5: See, that's why I'm on TikTok a lot. I adore TikTok so much.
4: Why do you guys post? Why do you guys post so much anyway?
1: Well, you're trying to get traction. It's 2026.
4: Yeah. People are interesting.
1: People want to make money off of their uninteresting habits.
2: People like
4: you guys
2: me,
4: are interesting.
3: Wait.
5: I mean, to be fair, I don't really post. When I go on TikTok, I do a lot of reposts. Like, if you go onto my TikTok and you look at my reposts, like, I'm a repost girly. Like, I rather repost than
1: it'd be repost,
5: ever.
1: Repost. Oh, there she is. Repost, yeah. Repost,
3: wait,
1: repost,
3: wait,
1: repost,
3: wait,
1: repost.
3: But this is the problem.
4: I'm posting a lot if I start doing brand stuff.
3: Nah, this is the problem. Wait, you're
4: sponsored?
3: On TikTok.
2: I would love to get sponsored.
5: No,
2: I should get sponsored.
1: Hang on. Our TikTok, TikTok is great. It is, but you just got to be careful of how you use it. That's all.
3: Mm.
1: I think it's one of the easiest platforms to use. You could search up anything specifically. If I want a movie scene, like the actual quote, someone absolutely uploaded it.
4: Searching stuff on Instagram sucks.
1: Oh, it's the worst. It's the absolute worst.
2: Like, if you want to teach yourself makeup or anything, just go to TikTok.
4: Go
2: Don't
4: to
2: go
4: Google.
2: To Instagram.
1: Yeah.
4: Go to Google.
5: And if you do go on TikTok, follow the Nutter Butter account because they are
4: go
5: amazing.
4: Go on YouTube.
5: They're amazing.
2: Go, I mean, there is YouTube, but that's a little video too long.
3: Come to a student senate meeting,
4: you need to
5: here he goes.
2: We can talk about the pothole.
5: Here we go.
4: Exactly. Sponsored ads. If you want to pay me money, I'll make a sponsored ad post on my Instagram, sgt.com.
5: Yeah, we need to get you. You need to get an official political account for you, Senator Armando. We gotta do the hashtag your fan base, the Armandalorians. We gotta put that on there.
2: Future senator, right?
5: And then you guys can just go onto his TikTok and just flood him with comments. Like,
3: but you're worried
5: did you
3: about,
5: really spend $10,000 on that logo, or was it just a $15 Canva
3: glow
5: project?
3: Y'all
5: wanted
3: Glorilla at homecoming, but rather spend time on TikTok or Instagram.
4: You want to pay me a crisp 100 per post? I'll do that.
3: No, you won't.
4: All right, I'll do.
3: You'll be at box.
5: Wait, you gotta wait. No, but I have something for you. You have to sell us homecoming right now. Sell us homecoming right now. All right,
3: so
2: wait.
5: Sell us homecoming right now.
1: You have a minute. All
3: right, so as homecoming approaches, and the wind dies down, only one person will be victorious in the grudge match. Called a football game.
1: Just use normal words. Can you just like
3: no?
1: Because
3: I'm
1: like we have a dyslexic.
3: They're sizzle words.
5: What
3: bro?
5: Are you? You're selling furniture at Captain
3: words.
5: Clark's Furniture Emporium.
3: But also,
5: come
3: your boy
5: on,
3: is
5: you gotta
3: be there.
5: Sell me something,
3: I'm be on
5: man.
3: The board.
2: Are you homecoming king?
3: Also, no. No, I don't think that exists. I'm not sure yet. Yeah.
2: Just like the marching band.
3: I'll be on the board. 1, 2. The Cheerleader Alumni Association will be there, getting an award because of how spectacular they are. Woo!
5: And you are not selling me anything.
3: Listen,
5: I'm sorry.
3: You're only
4: hold on.
3: Who
4: are the Lions playing? Who are the Lions playing?
3: Ooh. Nah,
5: you got it. What is that? Come
3: you gotta
5: on.
3: Come find out.
5: You're not selling me anything.
1: You don't even know who's playing the Lions. You know what, sir? It's okay.
5: You couldn't even sell me a bottle of water if I was thirsty. Get out of here.
1: This bottle is liquid.
4: This is plastic
1: you
4: and
1: have
4: liquid.
1: If you want to go far in this world, you got to be a POS and you got to be shady and you have to play the game. Unfortunately, you are showing none of those signs.
3: Yeah, good. Because I'm outside of the ordinary.
1: No, prevent. Sir, you're gonna get voted
3: I'm
1: out.
3: I'm extraordinary.
1: I'm voting
4: all out. All the craziest music you'll think of. Just lie.
1: Just lie. So I think that's actually going to do it for the program today. I think we are not in favor of this blurring setting on Instagram. We're more I'm more focused on Armando's political career more than anything. It's actually the best. It's the best long running.
5: Instagram,
1: bit.
5: Stop trying to change the platform with these boring updates. Hell Give us back the old Instagram.
2: Yeah.
1: Tyra, did you have fun?
5: I had a lot of fun with you guys. This was awesome.
1: Awesome. Claire, good homecoming?
2: Good homecoming?
5: She's performing at homecoming, guys. Oh, Armando just announced
1: it. Was her homecoming for the morning
4: Everyone's
1: show.
4: Everyone's performing at homecoming.
2: It was good to be back.
4: The guy you see outside of the library with his guitar, he's performing too.
5: Nassau Community College homecoming will be returning for Avengers.
1: Yeah.
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I'm Chris, and it is October. I hope you're all doing great. Happy October, everyone. It is now month 10 of the year. And to kick it off, WHPC will be at the homecoming tomorrow from 11 to 2:30. So if that's something you're interested in, we will be at Mitchell Field. We're over here by the college. And yeah, it'll be great. It'll be great. Next on the Nassau Mix is Linkin Park with Faint here on 90.3 WHPC.

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And Sunday, I actually left the island to go to Boxerfest in York, Pennsylvania, and I had a fantastic time. The Boxerfest is a, an event all about Subarus, specifically WRXs, BRZs, and other stuff. A car that uses the Boxer engine, but mostly just any Subaru in general. And I had a fantastic time. It was great. They unveiled the brand new GD25 WRX to celebrate 25 years of the WRX in the United States, and the Z15 BRZ to celebrate 15 years of the BRZ. And they're great. They're awesome. The WRX has the same wing as one of the actual cars they race in. And speaking of that, they had actual cars on display that they race. And then at the end of the event, at the end of the day, they had a big drift demo, so seeing guys go out and actually tear their tires up in the whole track area. They did it for a good 20 minutes. They got really close, really close. Those little dividers they have on the parkways, that was what was separating us from the cars doing everything. And they would go right up to you. They would go right up. And every time they went by, you'd feel little rocks and tire pieces go and hit you or go by you. And it was great. It was awesome. I really hope I get to do this again. But, you know, it was awesome. And I got to drive my personal WRX to the event. And everyone was great. Everyone was having a great time. I got a little hoodie for my stick. And it was great. It was great. And speaking of my WRX, if you'd like to see that, keep an ear out, because coming up on the next break, I will let you know how you can see that and a bunch of other cars coming up tomorrow on the next break. But before that, here's Alex Warren with Emerald Eyes here on 90.3 WHPC.

0: Tobe Beach Car Show, which is the car show is 11 to 4. But if you want to get in a little early and beat the traffic, we will be there 9 to 3. So you got a little something to do. I'll be driving my WRX and parking it in the show. Yeah. I'm going to have fun. It'll be a lot of fun. I always love going. I haven't actually gotten to go the last couple times, and I was almost scared I wasn't going to be able to go this time, but luckily things lined up a little, so I can go tomorrow, and it's going to be great. It's going to be fun. So yeah, tomorrow we'll be there 9 to 3, and the car show is the rest of the car show goes to 4, and yeah, it'll be fun. Let's keep the show rolling. 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

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Today is going to be high of 82 and with some evening showers. And tomorrow is going to be high of 71 and partly cloudy. It is currently 71 and partly cloudy here outside our studios at Nassau Community College. 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

0: it hurts. More vivid and worse, but I feel it deserve. Yeah, cause I feel way too fabulous.
1: 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I'm Chris. And Mario Kart Tour has officially shut down for good, shut down all of its servers, which was like the last big Nintendo official phone app I remember they came out with, besides the one this year, which is basically just WarioWare with your pictures. And I'm wondering what they're going to come out with next. I'm wondering if they could do another Mario Kart, do something like that. I remember when this thing came out, everyone was playing it on their phones back in when I was in high school. And to see everything kind of fizzle out and everything just be done, I don't know. It's kind of sad to see that whole kind of big era of, like, we're going to do phone games now. Seeing it be all over, you know, it's weird now. Everything's just like Bejeweled, but pay me more money, but Bejeweled. But anyway, next on the Nassau Mix is Simple Plan with I Do Anything here on 90.3 WHPC.

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I'm Chris, and that's going to do it for me on this Nassau Mix. I'll be back again next week, 9 to 10 for the Nassau Mix, and 7 to 9 for the Nassau Morning Madhouse, so tune into that if you can. And tomorrow, we will be at Homecoming and also the Tobey Beach Car Show, so you can make it to one of those. Check it out. And yeah, that's it. I got two more for you. So until then, here's Bo with Duvet here on 90.3 WHPC. And you-

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Astral the Nassau makes the voice of Nassau Community College, 90.3 WHPC. Hey, it's Cam, and it is finally Friday, and though the weather may be going through its bipolar phase, it's actually decent out today. Today is National World Smile Day, and if I asked everyone I knew what was the first thing they would notice about me, they would all definitely say my smile. I always get complimented on that. So take today to share a smile, and if you see a frown on anybody, try to turn it upside down. Here's a song that puts a smile on my face, and it's Happier by Marshmello on 90.3 WHPC. 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

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Hey, it's Cam, and I'm here with your Friday riddle. Today's riddle is, if 11 plus 2 equals 1, what does 9 plus 5 equal? I'll repeat it. It says, if 11 plus 2 equals 1, what does 9 plus 5 equal? The answer will be revealed in about 2 breaks, so take some time to think about it. While you do, here's Unethical Bow by Fauzia on 90.3 WHPC.

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Hey, it's Cam, and yesterday I watched one of the funniest movie ever. It's a new movie on Prime Video, and it's called Livestream, featuring Kevin Hart, Juicy, and Kai Cenat. It was like a stream skit where murder mystery meets Twitch streaming. It was so hilarious. I was practically on the floor crying laughing. And this movie is a must watch, so go watch it today if you can. Next on Nassau Mix is It Depends by Chris Brown and Bryson Tiller on 90.3 WHPC.

Your WHPC weather forecast is powered by Doug's Bagels, with locations in Garden City and Garden City Park, Freeport, and now open in East Meadow. Today is clear skies with a high of 83, and we are expecting some rain later on this evening. Tomorrow, Saturday, will have a high of 71 degrees with clear skies, and Sunday has a high of 65 with showers in the afternoon. It is currently 73 degrees outside our studios at Nassau Community College.

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Hey, it's Cam, and as promised, here's the answer to your riddle. The riddle was, if 11 plus 2 equals 1, what does 9 plus 5 equal? The answer is 2, a clock. 11 o'clock plus 2 hours equals 1 o'clock, and 9 o'clock plus 5 hours equals 2 o'clock. 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

Tony Braxton on a Nassau Mix, the voice of Nassau Community College, 90.3 WHPC. I'm Cam, and some unfortunate news arrived yesterday. Trina Braxton's husband, Vaughn Scales, has sadly passed at the age of 58. Sources say that though he was battling heart-related issues, the official cause of death has not yet been determined. And this comes just after 4 years since their sister, Tracy Braxton, passed from esophageal cancer. We do send our condolences. Next on the Nassau Mix is Yoga by Janelle Monae on 90.3 WHPC.

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Mavi Monroe on the Nassau Mix, the voice of Nassau Community College, 90.3 WHPC. It's Armando, and that was just your, hey, this is new music on a Friday moment from us to you. Yeah? I hope you enjoyed it, and hey, listen, 516-572-7440, if there is a song, you know, because we're not going to play, you know, anything but songs that you want to listen to, just hit me up. I'll be here, you know, for the next hour, maybe. I don't know. You know, life's short, you know? Gosh, I don't want to say that. Let's hope that we're going to get through today, yeah? And hey, next on the Nassau Mix, I got Red Rum by 21 Savage here on 90.3 WHPC.

George Ezra on the Nassau Mix, the voice of Nassau Community College, 90.3 WHPC. It's Armando, and you know what's funny? It's the second of the month. You thought I was going to say it. But it's already October. I hope that you have a wonderful October, yeah? Because one thing or another, you have Halloween. Ooh, who doesn't love that spooky season? But also, pumpkin spice latte at Starbucks? What? But remember, if there's only two people on that register, maybe pace, you know, yourself, because come on, there's only like a handful of people that really love coffee, and then there's like everybody who just does it for the clout, but to fit in. But you know, I didn't say it, you know. Maybe I did. Oh well. I mean, who knows? Yeah, there should be a good reason to look forward to October, you know. But if you don't have one, just call me. I got you. All right, bet. Next on the Nassau Mix, I got Oh Yeah by Steve Lacy here on 90.3 WHPC.

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The Fugees here on the Nassau Mix, the voice of Nassau Community College, 90.3 WHPC. It's Armando, and you know what's funny about that? That was our first song of the 90s this hour. Yeah. If you're new to the station, which, come on, seriously? Now? We are now able to play at least two 90s songs, so... Hey, maybe I'll leave the next one to you, but no promises. The hour will go by very fast, and I don't know. Also, you guys come up with some pretty wild stuff, so I'm not gonna get into that, yeah? Next on the Nassau Mix, I got Giving Chanel by Mick Mill here on 90.3 WHPC.

Rose here on the Nashaw Mix, the voice of Nashaw Community College 90.3 WHPC. It's Armando, and hey, if you didn't know or have anything to do, tomorrow we'll have homecoming here at Mitchell Field. I don't know, think about it, you know? But also, Tobe Beach is hosting the car show. So if that also fancies you, then you gotta choose. You can't be two places at once. But hey, what you can choose is maybe a song here at the Nashaw Mix. 516-572-7440. 516-572-7440. Give me a call and I'll probably play that song. But here's 555 by Jimmy Eat World on 90.3 WHPC.

Your WHPC weather forecast powered by Duzz Bagels with locations in Garden City, Garden City Park, Freeport, and now opening East Meadow. Today, lows of 60s and highs of 81. Might be a little more cloudy today than usual. Tomorrow, lows 56, highs 71. A lot more chance that it'd be more partly cloudy. It's currently 72 degrees outside our studios at Nassau Community College.

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It's Armando, and you know, that song got me thinking about how when you think that somebody's looking at you and they're not looking at you, and then you share a glance and you're like, oh, I knew it. I feel like that song was just like, oof, wow. I hope nobody's really still there like that. I mean, like, staring at you and then writing a song about you because of that moment being so ideal in your life? maybe not, maybe, but who knows? So, you by unanimous decision, I have here the next 90 song for you. Nothing But a G Thing by Dr. Dre and Snoop Dogg here on 90.3 WHPC.

Lady Gaga here on the NASA Mix, the voice of NASA Community College, 90.3 WHPC. It's Armando, and you know what else is funny? You know, any student here really has an opportunity to speak up and, you know, have their voices heard. So where, you know, is the big question. I'll tell you where. The student senate meetings that the SGA publicly hosts for every student. So if you are going through a pothole intentionally or unintentionally, then pull up, voice your opinions, let us know. But, you know, it is unfortunate that we have not mastered the ability to send an email promptly. However, I do encourage you to be a part of the campus, you know, stop by to room 341 in the CCB and say what's up. But, you know, if we're not there, then we're probably studying or, you know, getting food. Next on the NASA Mix, for those that aren't or are students, Orbiter by Noah Khan here on 90.3 WHPC.

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1: 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You're running out of time to see what Beery's is all about. 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

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Hey, it's Azaria and happy Friday. I feel like I haven't been on air for such a long time because I haven't been here for a week. But anywho, the word of this week is confabulate. I can't be the only one who, when I take a test, when I have absolutely no idea what the answer is, I start to confabulate. I mean, straight up making theories and words. And for me personally, my sister always tells me not to leave any answer blank, to always attempt the question, so I do. But now she didn't tell me that the answer had to make any sense, so just be happy I attempted it, okay? So, if you guessed that confabulate means to make something up, you'd be right. More specifically, it means to invent or fabricate information, especially without intending to deceive. I'm Azaria, and that's your word of the week. Next on the NASA Mix, Beyonce, Beautiful Liar on 90.3 WHPC.

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Hey, it's Azaria, and I can't be the only one who was really over this weather. Like, guys, seriously, I'm so serious this time. Earlier this week, it was rainy and depressing, and now suddenly it's hitting 80 degrees. So obviously, since I checked the weather and I saw a big old 83 degrees, I dressed the part. A skort, which for those of you who don't know, are shorts and a skirt mixed, and I paired that with a tank top and a bolero. Cute, right? Well, I was feeling cute and free until I entered that classroom. Girl, why the hell was the AC blasting? I came prepared for a room temperature room, therefore I did not bring a hoodie. So it's safe to say I was freezing the entire class. Y'all, fall needs to pick a happy middle, happy medium, like maybe 70 degrees and just keep to it, because I can't keep doing this back and forth, okay? Next on the Nassau Mix, Stone Fruit, Blonde Shell on 90.3 WHPC.

Ariana Grande on the NASA Mix, the voice of NASA Community College, 90.3 WHPC. Hey, it's Azaria, and guess who had her first nursing exam this Tuesday? Me. And guess who finally made her first 90 in nursing school? That would also be me, 93 to be exact. Guys, I'm so psyched. I feel like you've been hearing me complain over and over about how I feel like I'm not performing well enough, and so I'm really happy that I stuck to it. And honestly, I think what helped me the most was not feeling as anxious. For example, like the day before and the day of the exam, I barely studied. Not because I didn't want to, but because I knew that cramming would only cause me to be more anxious. And so that's why I really believe that it was really good for me to start studying a week before my exam. I'm really happy I didn't stress myself out because I walked into that room with a clear mind, took my exam, and didn't change a single answer. And listen, I had quite a few of my friends tell me that they would have probably gotten 3 or 4 more questions correct if they hadn't changed their answer. So if you know that you studied, stop second guessing and overthinking the question at the last minute. Just commit and keep it pushing. I finished my exam with 17 minutes to spare, and instead of sitting there stressing out even more, I took a really nice nap. So if you're just wondering how I studied, I just did a whole bunch of practice questions. Please try out my method and see if it works for you. Next on the NASA Mix, Panic at the Disco, Victorious on 90.3 WHPC.

0: 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Hey, it's Azaria, and a little public gym PSA. It takes about 20 seconds to wipe down the equipment you just used, and 30 more seconds to pick it back up and put it where you found it, especially them damn dumbbells. Stop leaving them on the floor. I really want to leave the gym with all my toes intact. And listen, I am adamant about wiping down my equipment because I've seen too many TikToks of people saying that they got ringworm from dirty gym equipment. Ringworm? Absolutely not. So please, please wipe everything down and just put things back. I can't be the only one who would like to have a clean gym environment without paying an arm and a leg. Thank you. Next on the Nassau Mix, Her, We Could Have Been on 90.3 WHPC.
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Hey, it's Azaria, and can we please talk about Dove Cameron's wedding? It's been flooding my TikTok For You page, and wow, she looks so beautiful. Congrats, Dove. However, every time I open the comments, I can't get away from all the jokes about how she didn't invite Maddie and if they're still beefing. It has me dying laughing because people who just know Dove for her music are all confused about who this Maddie is. Now, if you happen to be one of those people, Dove acted on a sitcom called Liv and Maddie where they were twins, but she played both Liv and Maddie. So no, guys, there isn't someone named Maddie who should have been at the wedding. Maddie herself was the bride. Next up on the NASA Mix, Bebe Rexha, One Day on 90.3 WHPC.

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Hey, it's Azaria, and I completely regret taking this medical Spanish class. Who the hell told me it was okay to take this class when I'm taking Nursing 105, which is med-surg and psychology combined, and then the cherry on top is that I'm also taking Anatomy and Physiology number 2. Girl, I want to drop this class so badly, but I missed the no penalty period, and I refuse to have a W on my transcript, so I guess I'll just have to thug it out. On the bright side, though, it's an online class, so I can join class at home. But Lord, people weren't lying when they said language classes in college are intense. So don't be like me. Don't apply to things when you feel inspired and motivated, because on the days where you aren't motivated, you'll hate your past self so much. So pray for me, please. Next on the Nassau Mix, Fauzia, Unethical on 90.3 WHPC.

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Hey, it's Azaria, and if you're anything like me, where during certain times of the day you're in a different mood for a different type of music, I would recommend you to continue to listen to the Nassau Mix. Every hour there is a different vibe, and you can discover all types of music and talking shows. Though, I have to toot my own horn a little bit because I think that at 12 p.m. every Friday, I have the best music playing. You can be the judge of that by checking in at any time of the day. The voice of Nassau Community College is always here for you. Thank you so much for listening to me, and I hope to see you next Friday at 12 p.m. Next on the Nassau Mix, Evan Sense, Bring Me to Life on 90.3 WHPC.

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0: Happy Friday, y'all. That was Jay Steffens on the Nassau Mixing. Yo, man, we finally made it. I'm so excited to be talking to some of my favorite people, playing some of my favorite songs on my favorite station, 90.3 WHPC, the voice of Nassau community. I am Spawn.com, and you are now logged on with me. And guess what, y'all? We are officially in spooky season. So, yes, get your costumes, masks, your candy, and the flask, because we turn it up and we counting down the days till Halloween. But in between, Rick Ross was arrested. We're going to talk about that new TLC movie, Doc, and a slew of more food you probably shouldn't eat. And more news coming to you. But first, let's get this party started, right? Let's get this party started quickly. I'm going to set it off with Tony Tone Feels Good, because it feels so good to be here on 90.3 WHPC.
1: 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Then, as it becomes easier for you, play the record once a day or as needed.

That was Kamai on the Nassau Mix. It's your boy DJSpawn.com, and you are now logged on with me on 90.3, the voice of Nassau community, man. Look, man, so much news is going on. I have to start with the most important news, in my opinion, is a food recall. Yes, they're recalling more meat. Oh, my goodness gracious. We're not going to have no more pork, no more chicken, no more fish, no more bacon, no more sausage. What are we going to eat, y'all? What are we going to eat, man? And they're going to be recalling applesauce, too? Oh my goodness gracious, what I gotta do? I gotta grow an apple tree now? Call me John, call me Spawn Appleseed, man. It is getting ridiculous out there. What are we gonna eat? Jesus. Well, we gonna keep partying. We got unethical because the way they treating this food is completely unethical on 90.3 WHPC.

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It's in the iOS stores. It's in the Google Play stores. 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Vote for Long Island. Vote for WHPC, the best college radio, man. Come on, let's get it popping. We got Jay-Z Encore, because I think this radio station needs an encore, man. Honestly, what do y'all think, man? So we got Jay-Z Encore. Let's get it on.

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He's killing all y'all jive turkeys. Y'all want more than Jigga Man. Well, if y'all want more than Jigga Man, then I need y'all to help me bring him back to the stage. Stay home.

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It's your boy DJ Spawn.com, and you are now logged on with me on 90.3 WHPC, the voice of Nassau community. Well, did anybody catch that TLC movie doc with Keke Palmer as Chili and Lil Mama as Left Eye? If you haven't, I say go give it a watch. It was pretty cool. I think Lil Mama and Keke really did a good job portraying their roles, like especially Lil Mama. Big ups to her, man. She really made me believe she was Left Eye for a second. I think she kept it all the way real. Just as real as when she went on stage with Jay-Z and during that whole New York tribute, man. But that was years ago, so that's in the past. We're not going to bring that up. But I honestly liked it. I will say, though, if you watch the movie doc, they kind of sped through the TLC story just a little bit. But I mean, what can you read?

really expect. There's so much material to fit in such a little time, man. But shout out to the actors as well as the R&B group, TLC, and always RIP Lisa Left Eye Lopez, man. You know what? We gonna play something nice just for that. We got TLC, No Scrubs, because I don't want no scrubs, you know what I mean, on 90.3 WHPC.

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That was Lil Bow Wow on the Nassau Mix. It's your boy DJ Spawn.com, and you are now logged on with me on 90.3 WHPC, the voice of Nassau community. Look, man, so back to our food problems going on in America. Crumbl has completely hidden the ingredients list for all their products. That's right, y'all. The Crumbl cookies that we all seem to love and know and care and like so much. Well, the company has been criticized for using an extreme amount of questionable ingredients such as titanium dioxide, red 40, propylene glycol, polysorbate 80, petroleum-derived ingredients, and many, many more. Now, they are hiding these ingredients completely on their website while releasing some of possibly America's unhealthiest products. Man, look, did you know that their dirty soda, for example, has 186 grams of sugar? That's like 19, 20 Krispy Kreme donuts. I mean, look, man, my teeth are just itching already thinking about a cavity, like, But you know what? I also got an itch for some cool beats and some hot songs. So let's keep on rocking and rolling with Alex Warren, Emerald Eyes on 90.3 WHPC. 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

Kendrick and Drake, probably the only song you'll ever see with those names on it ever again, on 90.3 WHPC, the voice of Nassau community. It's your boy, DJSpawn.com. You are now logged on for me, but before I log up out of here, I do have to make mention, rapper Rick Ross was arrested over alleged domestic violence allegations, only to be soon released like a day or so later. Now, when he was leaving the jail, the press, here's what the press started asking him. So they asked him, firstly, what was his weekend was looking like? To which he replied, I'll be in Dubai tomorrow, Paris on Saturday, and I plan on having a bowl of rigatoni with heavy marinara Sunday. And he made sure to repeat with emphasis, heavy marinara, which either sounds like cold for something, or he's just really looking forward to the food. Know what I mean? Like, I don't know. Either way, hungry for food or hungry for justice, I'm hungry to serve y'all some more hot music, man. So we got Rick Ross, Aston Martin Music on 90.3 WHPC.

0: This show on 90.3 WHPC is brought to you by the Irish Poet Restaurant Bar, 1891 Wanto Avenue, Wanto, New York, where you might walk in as a stranger, but trust me, you'll leave as a friend. My name is Mike McNeff. I'm one of the owners of the Irish Poet. Whatever you're in the mood for, we got it. Looking for a good time? We got live music every Saturday night, and we got plenty of TVs, so you can catch every big play, every big game, and every big moment. Got kids? No problem. We got a kids menu. Hosting an event? 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And when the weather is nice, our outdoor seating is the place to be. For more information, 516-588-1891 or irishportny.com.
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I'm Lindsay, and it seems like we somehow got summer back for a few days. Maybe it was a little too early to put away the shorts. I know I had to dig mine back out for today. For real though, now, we should be good. Theoretically, fall should be coming. The weekend's going to slowly taper into cooler mid-60s weather next week, so hopefully we can officially start the fall festivities sooner over later. Next up on the Nassau Mix, we've got Falling in Reverse with Bad Girls Club on 90.3 WHPC.

0: Doug Park on the Nassau Mix, the voice of Nassau Community College, 90.3 WHPC. I'm Lindsay, and I don't know about y'all out there, but I have really been riding that Minecraft wave lately. The winter update, or we now know what the winter update is going to be. They're going to expand cave biomes a little, so we get ice cave biomes. Very excited to explore those. And in the further future, the bigger update we'll be getting is the Sift, which is based on the Aether, which is a very, very well-liked mod in the community. Think of it like the anti-Nether, or if you haven't played Minecraft, kind of like a heaven, for lack of a better term. And while they're at it, with adding all these things, can they patch the sulfur jellies spawn mechanic, please? I hate that my base constantly is lagging. Mojang, if you somehow can hear this, please patch it. Next on the Nassau Mix, we've got Rose Gray with Blink Twice on 90.3 WHPC.
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I'm Lindsay, and that might be how music works, but as far as the U.S. government, they're not really working great right now. The current U.S. administration has the lowest approval rating at 31% between both terms, excuse me, overall. The statistic for specifically the economy, crazy, 26% approval. That is lower than the previous administration, and that one had COVID to deal with. Food for thought, stop dragging our country through a war we really didn't ask for. That's a good start. I got gas prices coming up for you guys soon. Next on the Nassau Mix, though, let's get emo. Let's get punk here. Billy Talent with Voices of Violence on 90.3 WHPC.

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Rosé on the Nassau Mix, the voice of Nassau Community College, 90.3 WHPC. I'm Lindsay. And finally, oh finally, the NHL season is underway. For the Isles and the Rangers, we'll start with the Rangers first. Their first game of the season was a 3-0 loss to the Boston Bruins on Tuesday night, with, ironically, a very opposite game last night, I believe. They won 5-1 over the Tampa Bay Lightning. The New York Islanders have only had one game so far, a 2-1 loss to Toronto in Toronto on Wednesday. And the first home game is set for Saturday against the New Jersey Devils. Handful of games have already had fights. We've had shutouts. It'll be one HE double hockey sticks of a season. Next on the Nassau Mix, let's go back to some emo music. Lustra with Scotty Doesn't Know on 90.3 WHPC.

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I'm Lindsay. And some people are really wondering why the current U.S. administration approval rating is down. No duh. When I have to sell an arm, a leg, and a kidney to put gas in the tank. Now, I do have a Jeep, but that is still beside the point. Why is gas so high? Why is it $4.41 for the national average and $4.49 for our average here in New York? That was rhetorical. We all know the answer, but it is what it is, unfortunately, at the moment. The slight way to alleviate it, though, that I have found, certain credit cards have good benefits and, like, cash back. And in addition to that, if you have gas stations that you frequent often, get their apps. You earn a little bit of cash back. It's not a ton, but it's something. You know, every cent counts these days. Next on the Nassau Mix, we've got Remy Wolf with I Won't Cry on 90.3 WHPC.

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I'm Lindsay, and in lighter news, by contrast to what was mentioned before, it is indeed October. There's so many things that come up this time of year, from niche things like three of the four major sports coming back and one of them starting their playoffs, to we've got stuff like Comic-Con and even the things that we all enjoy like Halloween, Thanksgiving, and eventually Christmas. But to really sit and enjoy the fall, we've got those beautiful things, or to some, the food and drinks like pumpkin spice, literally anything, apple cider donuts and other beverages. You could go apple picking, pumpkin picking, leaf peeping. Oh my goodness. It is such a great time though to spend with friends and family. Watch and observe the seasons change as nature winds down and begins to slumber. Next on the Nassau Mix, let's take it down a notch a little. We got Arctic Monkeys with 505 on the Nassau Mix.

Noah Kahn on the Nassau Mix, the voice of Nassau Community College, 90.3 WHPC. I'm Lindsay. And for those of you out there who are like me and a big fat nerd, I have a couple of game suggestions for you if you are interested. Played some games with a friend last week. Automated Alice, I don't know if it ever got fully really funded and off the ground, but it's an interesting co-op game where you're constantly rolling dice trying to clear the board before the clock strikes midnight. And in a completely different regard, Lords of Waterdeep, which is a Dungeons & Dragons-based game set in the metropolis city of Waterdeep. And it uses real factions from the Forgotten Realms. And there's always something to do. There's always a strat there's always a play that can be made. It's so nice. So if you really want to get the brain thinking, think about some of the games like those. Next on the Nassau Mix, we're going to wrap it up with a little more energy today. Fat Lip by Sum 41 on 90.3 WHPC.

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Last on the hour, really, is Green Day with Bang Bang. Stay safe and stay happy out there, folks. Let's get spooky. It's October. I'm Lindsay Fitzgerald, signing off.

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7: You're listening to the voice of Nassau Community College, 90.3 WHPC. My name is Bill McIntyre, and it's time for this week's Long Island News, the show that talks to newsmakers and other important people from Nassau and Suffolk County that matter to Long Island and Long Islanders like you. So each week we'll have a conversation about issues that affect all of us. I live on Long Island just like you, and I want to know more about the people making the big decisions that affect all of us. Well, today we're excited to welcome back to our show Nassau County Police Commissioner Patrick J. Ryder, so we can get an update on safety and security of the residents of the county straight from the top. Mr. Ryder, welcome back to this week's Long Island News.
8: Thank you for having me. Great to be back.
7: Always good to talk to you. You know, I think it's like I wake up in the morning and something, you know, I get a glistening of news, and I always think of you standing in the middle of that, whatever that is.
8: If there's something, you know, happening in Nassau County, the police department's in the middle.
7: Yeah, yeah, that's, you know, you got to have a big plate. You really do. But let's say, okay, I think we should start with state and national politics and how it affects us on the local level. There's been a lot in the news about how local police departments, how they are allowed or not allowed to operate with ICE enforcement here in New York State. What's the latest on how the county's responding to the new laws?
8: So let's go back before this whole ICE and immigration stuff took off. We always work with our federal partners, ICE, DEA, FBI. We have to. It's an obligation. It's a responsibility. And when we're doing it in the confines of Nassau County. So we're making sure our residents are also being protected. Oh, the overall presence of us. So then ICE comes in and the laws change and there's a strong enforcement on immigration. And we signed up to what's called the 287G program. And when we signed up for it, what it truly was for, there was, if you remember, because we did interviews on this, the South American Theft Group, the burglary team out of South America, that would come up here, burglarize our homes, and take us for quite a bit of money. And because of bail reform, and it's cashless bail, when you commit a nonviolent felony in the state of New York, you don't have to post bail. It should be about the fact that you're a risk factor. That's the most important part, the risk of running away. And so we put the guys on that task force that when they walk out of court, we can scoop them back up and then turn them over to ICE. Because if you're not going to hold them here after they broke into your house and stole $1 million and I haven't recovered a dime of it, we're going to grab you up, we're going to turn you over to ICE, and ICE would deport you. That way, now the next time you try to come into the United States, it's an automatic crime and they automatically get arrested and serve time, whatever that local area is. Texas, for example.
9: Right.
8: So we joined that. And then because of that, we were not going to hospitals, churches, you know, houses of worship, and anything of those nature. But what we did do is only for that purpose. So people thought we were going out with raids with them in the morning. We never went on one raid with the ICE ever. They never asked us to. They were doing their own enforcement. And if we locked you up and you had a criminal warrant, obviously we turn you over to ICE.
9: That's your business too.
8: That's correct. Well, yeah. If you had an administrative, that was a civil warrant. Back when the law changed on the 287G, we were able to turn you over. Now in the state of New York, I can't turn you over. I can notify ICE that you were arrested. And, you know, we'll be cutting them loose in the third precinct.
9: They have to catch their own fish.
8: There you go. Right. Pretty much like that. Right. And so, but the relationship has been great. The enforcement is from ICE. They're doing their thing. We're doing our thing. And the law change didn't really change too much from the way we do our business. And listen, we're still the safest county in America. We're still reducing crime. We're still, you know, doing it the right way. Right. So everything for Nassau County is good.
9: Are they entitled to use the Nassau County Jail to still, you know?
8: So that was the county jail is big, and we used to house maybe 1,400 to 2,000 prisoners. Now we house about 750, 800 on average. Maybe they get up to 1,000. So there was extra jail space. And that was the space that they were using, the feds were using, not the police department. The federal government was storing their prisoners there, and we were being paid for that. So now they can't store them there, so now they have to go move them somewhere else. And I don't know where the ICE moves them to.
9: Right. You know, one of the things that I think about when I think about the whole ICE thing, besides the fact that in my lifetime, we never had masked, gun-toting law enforcement running through the streets. And I mean, we've all seen some of the videos, and I think the treatment is horrendous. I don't think any housewife needs to be pummeled to the ground to make the point. But to me, this is theater. Obama and Clinton deported way more people than Trump did, and we never saw this in the street. So there's a purpose for this. This is theater in my mind.
8: There's always a purpose, but when you look around the other places in the country, that doesn't happen. Never happened here in Nassau County. You don't see us doing raids in Nassau County, and ICE doing raids in Nassau County.
9: Right.
8: A lot of it has to do with training. A lot of it has to do with the people being hired. Did they go through a process, or are they new at what they're doing? No, because of the great loss in law enforcement, the surge of that left law enforcement over the last several years, we're hiring a lot of new, young people. Are they getting enough training? Do they go through it? And that's why we're very lucky here in Nassau County.
9: But isn't that thing, like I've always said, people will go to driving school and they learn how to drive. And my reaction to that would be, you're not going to know if you're a good driver 10 years from now. Being out on the road, being in it, that's when you're going to learn how to drive.
8: That's why
9: sadly, but that's the truth.
8: When we finished the academy 6 months, you then go with a training officer for another 6 weeks out there. So you sit in the car and we see how you actually react in that police car. Sometimes, we get people that, you know, they passed everything. They look great academically. Mm-hmm. They look great physically, but they just can't do that job.
9: Oh, yeah.
8: And so it's up to that training officer saying, this guy's really not cut out for this.
9: Yeah, yeah. I think one of the other things that I think about often is when did we go over to, I don't exactly know the date. I looked it up once, and I can't remember it right now. But when did we go to private prisons? When did companies get to own a prison? And you know, I think that's when we crossed a certain line, when certain things became okay that before there wouldn't have been a question about it. If you're going to arrest me and you're the municipality, and well, then I'm in your custody and you have an obligation to keep me healthy and keep me safe.
8: Mm-hmm.
9: Because we're talking about deportation and detention. I don't know how much a private prison makes on either one. Deporting means you don't have the person in your custody. He's somewhere else, which means you can't charge somebody for having taken care of him. But detention, you can. You know, why are we detaining? Why aren't we deport? Just keep going.
8: Everything's a business, right? Everything is this.
9: Well, let's see.
8: Always an angle comes back to money and everything. Either it's the cost or somebody making money. And in government, it's very expensive to run government, as you all see, you know.
9: Partially because it's easy to spend other people's money. If it was our money we were spending, it would be cheaper to run government.
8: We're always cheap with our own money.
9: Right,
8: we're not cheap with somebody else's money.
9: Exactly.
8: Ask my wife that question.
9: Yeah, but, you know, I just that irks me. I don't know why, you know, the whole thing is about deporting people. Well, then why are we building detention centers that can hold 100,000 people?
8: Because there's a process that has to take where they have to get the judicial hearings and go see the immigration judge. So while that's being held, you can't just pick them up and deport them. You have to go and give them the due process. So I think that's why. And now they have to build these, and private entities have stepped up and said, hey, I'll make the money holding this guy. I'll build the prison and pay me.
9: Yeah, yeah. But, you know, the overall, I mean, think about it. When did a company get the right to make money from other people's misery? That's pretty much what...
8: We can go back thousands of years now.
9: Yeah, granted. But we theoretically evolved past that and realized, you know what? It's not a cool thing to do. And we're right back where we started.
8: Yep.
9: You know? Anyway, so there was obviously tight security back in August when President Trump visited the police training headquarters here at Nassau Community College. Well, how did you feel the event went? And if you know, who's footing the bill for the security expense for it?
8: So from my standpoint, it was one of the greatest things that ever happened here in Nassau County. And I'll tell you why. Not forget the politics of it for a minute. Your men and women are out there serving, trying to do it. I got a brand new police recruit class in there. I got a whole bunch of 70% of my job has, I think it's less than 5 years right now. So I got a young department. They're looking for that pat on the back. They're looking for that morale booster. But they're also looking to be credited for that new training facility that's built on this college campus, right? So our facility that's over, the new training village that we built after, again, a way that people train. And 95% of what we do is what happens in that village. The way we train, it's about human interaction. 5% is tactical, and I'll explain that in a minute. But when you look at what it was that day, the President of the United States came to tout crime. And sure, there's always a political angle. Everybody knows that. We see through that. But he came here to Nassau County because we are the safest county in America. We are continue to lower crime. We continue to work with our communities. We continue to have that outreach to build those bridges. And he came here, and it was like a well-oiled machine. They came in. They said, okay, here's the space. They did everything. We did nothing. They set it up. They took it down, and they cleaned it up when they left. And they left behind a generator and a big, giant cooler system, which we were glad to keep. It worked for us, so we got something. The cost was minimal, and I'll tell you why the cost was minimal. It was done during the week. When I get a visit on a weekend, it's expensive. I got to bring people that normally don't work on the weekends. I got to bring them in. Right. Police work on the weekends, but not all the police.
9: Right.
8: So it was done during the week. Security for the President of the United States is always top level. It doesn't matter who it is. When Obama came here to Hofstra, we poured out millions of dollars in security because it was a 2 to 3 day event, you know, before, after, and so forth. So when you look at the security side, it costs money, but that's something that we pay no matter what and who comes here. The rest of it was next to nothing. And the reason I say that is because we were all working. It was in the academy. It was a secured environment. It's fenced by layers of fencing, has some of the greatest camera systems. It's a secure building inside. Mm-hmm. So it didn't cost us too much money. But at the same time, the value of what my police officers got to say, hey, we're looking at you, Nassau County. You are a model for policing in this country right now. That's the big yeah. bang for the buck there was like, you're doing it right. You're treating your communities right. We don't have, like I said, we're not rolling around the middle of the street with ICE, and we're not doing raids at 6 o'clock in the morning. You don't see any of that in Nassau County. But do we work with ICE? 100%. Mm-hmm. You know, like I work with the DEA and the FBI. You know, that's what we do. That's our job.
9: Right. Well, I think the perception partially, though, is one of the reasons we don't have raids and stuff in Nassau County is because Nassau County is basically a Republican stronghold.
8: No.
9: And that connection is made more often than not.
8: Yeah, 100%. And you're right. And I think that the truth of the matter is that we're doing such a well-disciplined approach towards the problem. You know, and look, there is a problem. There are bad people that are here illegally in this country. And so we got to go after them. Mm. And there are other people that came here to work and have a future. And so that's the level that's above us in law enforcement. We follow the rule of law. That's what we're paid to do. It gets complicated sometimes, and sometimes it gets political. But we try to stay out of that, stay out of the politics, and do what's right for us. But, you know, like a presidential visit, and I'll give you an example, and again, this is, again, not to say politics, but I need to show you both sides of it. Mm-hmm. So Trump comes for a visit, and yes, there's a cost. But as I said at the legislative body the other day, we were testifying regarding the budget. I said, do you know what was my most expensive cost this year? Was when almost 10,000 people, 5,000 people, anti-Trump, anti-ICE protest on the courts of the steps of the courthouse here in Mineola on a Sunday. Mm. It cost me a lot of money, yeah. right? And I don't have federal agencies backing me up on that. So it's me and the NCPD out there protecting the people, all the people, the protesters, the anti-protesters, the cars driving by, you know, that were pro-Trump and the anti-Trump and the anti-ICE on the other side. And to our credit, they walked by and we got thanks from the people. They were telling us what a great job we did, and they're so thankful for everything that went on. So I think it went good,
9: right.
8: you know, but it cost money.
9: Right.
8: But that's the freedom of what we have in this country to protest and do it respectfully by the law, no violence and everything else. And our protest, and I'm going to go all the way back to George Floyd.
9: Mm-hmm.
8: All of those protests, not one piece of criminal mischief to any property in Nassau County. There were two minor arrests during the entire George Floyd. And we got through that basically unscathed and built relationships and bridges with our communities. That's what's important.
9: Yeah.
8: And that's why you build a training facility like we built to train them the right way.
9: Right. So everybody, I mean, when something like that's going on, everybody in the street is your problem.
8: Everybody. Because, you know, it's basically a bike rack that separates protesters on one side and anti-protesters on the other side and cars going by. One car has an accident. He looks at his phone and hits the curb and goes up on the curb and runs three or four people over. They're all going to start screaming that it was, you know.
9: On purpose.
8: Yeah, it was an intent on this. No, it was an accident. But so my job is to make sure that accident doesn't happen and to keep all the people safe.
9: You're listening to this week's Long Island News on the Voice of Nassau Community College, 90.3 WHPC. My name is Bill McIntyre, and today we're talking with Patrick J. Ryder, Nassau County Commissioner of Police. Election integrity and security is a big issue, and that's being raised in Washington. But locally, one of the Nassau's two top elections commissioners recently raised concerns about voter intimidation and asked you to keep patrols, including federal agents, away from polling sites. What's your response to that?
8: So that's the double-edged sword, right? Yeah. So one side's asking to have us there, one side's asking is not to have us there. We have to be there. We're not in polls, so we don't go inside the poll sites.
9: Right.
8: We don't. We police them from the outside for the most part, unless we're called to go inside.
9: Right.
8: And we don't sit at every polling spot. We move around. We're responsible to pick up all of the votes at the end of the day and bring them to the Board of Elections.
9: Right. I remember that.
8: Right.
9: I watched the police bring them in.
8: Right. So that's our job. Make sure it opens up and it closes correctly. But in between that, anybody that wants to do something that's against voter registration laws, we have to make sure that we enforce it. So for us not to be there, that's a dangerous thing to say. And I had a great conversation with the Board of Election Commissioner on this, and I get what he was trying to say is he didn't want people to be intimidated. We're not there to intimidate. This is
9: I don't know that they're talking about the police force intimidated. They're worried about other outside agents and wondering if the police force.
8: Yep,
9: is,
8: you're right on the money. And that's what I mean. That we're there for, like, to enforce ICE, you know, at that morning, stopping people from voting.
9: I'm aware as a voter and as just a citizen that, you know, I shouldn't wear a T-shirt that says this candidate sucks. I mean, when you go to vote,
8: right,
9: there should be no, and that's called electioneering, I think.
8: That's correct.
9: Even in the slightest.
8: There's a distance you got to be away from the poll before you do any of that.
9: Yeah, yeah. And I mean, some people just don't seem to have the IQ.
8: Common sense falls off the ledge quite often.
9: My God.
8: When it comes to what they're trying to get their point across.
9: Does
8: but
9: it? Yeah.
8: I understood what he was asking, but at the same time, we have to be there because you get people that do exactly what you just spoke about,
9: right,
8: and they cause problems.
9: If going to vote, I would have no problem with seeing a cop. Even maybe in the premises, that might be weird because I don't think I've ever seen that, but either at the door or somewhere milling around outside. But you knew there was a presence there. It wasn't like a beef eater standing at the, you know, with his rifle and, you know, I'm standing guard. He was just one of the guys in the.
8: So that guy that doesn't see that cop there, and then he walks up and he's got that shirt on that you were just talking about, and he goes in and he starts to cause a problem. Who are they calling?
9: Right.
8: They're calling me.
9: Yeah.
8: So I got to be there. So with the presence just keeps it off, but we're not there to intimidate anybody or let them think we're there for any other reason, like we're going to stop you from voting because you may be, you know, a non-citizen. I don't know that when you go up to vote. I don't ask ID. We don't question anybody. They go in and they vote and they leave.
9: Yeah.
8: So
9: if I do go to a polling place, let's just say, and I don't see the cop, but I see other people and they are intimidating and doing, should I call the police?
8: Absolutely.
9: Okay.
8: Absolutely. So no one should be interfered with when they're going to place their constitutional right to vote. They have that right to do so and they should do it freely and unobstructed by anybody. Hmm. And we're there if there's a problem to make sure that that happens.
9: Right. Okay. That's a good one. I know a lot of people want to know that, you know, what do I do if?
8: Right.
9: Say, well, call Commissioner, he'll tell you. I promise I don't give out your phone number.
8: Yeah, I'm sure you have.
9: All right, so here's another biggie that Newsday is reporting that Nassau County Police Department is expected to go at least $10 million over budget. That's on overtime spending this year, a slight improvement from past years when the department exceeded projections by up to $31 million. And this question is, do we need more recruits? Is that the thing? But you explained why overtime is
8: high. So, first of all, as far as policing goes, go back to 2018-19, right? And we had come out of probably the lowest numbers of police officers that we've had in 50 years. And then
9: it's about 2,100.
8: No, we're at 2,600.
9: 26. Okay.
8: And to the Democrat, Laura Curran, she started hiring, bringing police officers back. And then Bruce Blakeman, to his credit also, he started hiring more and brought us to our largest numbers in 50 years. Mm. So we're at 2,650 right now. And when they look at that, but this year there was an incentive put out there. And the incentive offered people, hey, here's some money if you retire now instead of over the gradual retirement over the next several years.
9: Mm.
8: When you do that, there's not an immediate savings. You don't get the flush of money right now.
9: No, it's like an immediate payout.
8: That's right.
9: Yeah.
8: So they get out the over, not it should, not should, wrong word, not overpaid. They get out the higher paid officer who has medical benefits and everything else, and they bring in the new officer. Every new officer that gets hired in Nassau County pays into their health care, pays into their pension, and starts at a lower salary. And it takes 10 years to get to top pay.
9: Mm.
8: So we got a window there that we can catch up on monies. But when they do leave today, and also they're not paying their medical coverage for a family, is over $40,000 a year to government. And then they just saw again, they're raising the pension numbers cost to the counties again. Newsday announced it the other day from the comptroller. So that goes up, that costs more money. So let's get them off now. I'm going to end up paying some overtime extra,
9: right?
8: Because I'm going to be short.
9: Make up for
8: 250 cops,
9: yeah.
8: And because of that short, I pay the extra. But then at the end next year, when these guys graduate from the academy in this December, I got 180 brand new cops coming out, and they're all going to be at a lower pay scale, a lot more different requirements contractually, and they pay into their medical and into their pension. So the savings will be next year. So it cost me a little extra this year. Mm. But, and again, the world that we live in today is upside down. And you and I speak about this all the time.
9: Amen.
8: And every event that occurs in Nassau County is basically a security threat.
9: It could be a flashpoint.
8: Yeah. They had an event here a couple of weeks ago in the parking lot out here for a halal fest. Well, years ago, a halal food fest would be no big deal. People come, they eat, and they go home. Now you're worried about people driving by, attacking the group. You know, anywhere there's a mass gathering, you got to have a police presence. So it's changed. The answer is, they say, do you need more police officers? Well, if I need more police officers, it's going to cost me a lot more than what it did me in overtime, because you're back into the medical and everything else.
9: Right.
8: Sometimes it's better to pay some overtime, and that brings it down. But if there's an event up in one of the Jewish communities, again, high value target, we have to protect them.
9: Yeah, right.
8: So we're out there. If there's a simple thing like a parade, a veterans parade on Veterans Day, guess what? We do the traffic, we do the security, because there are just some crazy people that like to do stupid stuff.
9: Yeah, yeah. Well, there's no shortage of them.
8: No.
9: Yeah.
8: No, there's not.
9: Okay. Also from Newsday, they confirm Long Island's roadways are home to hundreds of controversial automatic license plate readers. I'm sure this has been a big topic, but they're widely called...
8: Consuming my days.
9: Flock cameras. And while they may be valuable crime-fighting tool, critics have raised alarms about their potential for widespread government surveillance on citizens. So the question goes, do you use these? If so, how? And should the public be worried about being watched?
8: So here's my opening line that I say to everybody. The advancement of technology is dangerous, right? It's scary. We're looking at AI right now and everything else, right? Mm-hmm. But the technology is not bad. It's the people using the technology that are bad.
9: A knife is a good thing.
8: That's right.
9: It depends on whose
8: hands. You got to cut your steak, right? But you don't use it to stab somebody.
9: Yeah, right.
8: So, and when I say that, you have to have oversight and you have to have controls on this very valuable information, right? And it's out there. It's out there for people to access on social media because we gave it up. But there's other stuff that is data mined or collected by technology and given to law enforcement to fight crime, to go after bad guys, rapists, and child abductions.
9: Right.
8: But if I allow everybody in my office, everybody in my department, all 2,600, to have access to that, somebody's going to abuse it. Somebody's going to get that call from their friend. And it's happened on our job,
9: sure.
8: And we discipline those that do that. And it depends on what the intent is. But when you look at it and you say to yourself, I can't let everybody have access. We've had license plate readers in this county for the last 8 years, maybe even a little longer.
9: Now,
8: we go back to LSAG Remington.
9: I don't think people realize that.
8: Right, and they've been there.
9: Right.
8: Now, Flock is a new version, and they see Flock more because it has the solar panels, how they collect it. So it's a bigger eyesore.
9: You can identify it easier.
8: Exactly.
9: Right, right.
8: And Flock came out with the new AI, and the AI is dangerous. AI says, no longer do I have to have the plate that the plate reader is going to give me. All I got to know is a red car, and I can find every red car that passed that area at that date and that time, because technology does that for me now.
9: Right. So basically, it gives you a different ability to sift through the data.
8: Correct. But there's the key word for me to sift through the data. I'm only sifting through the data when I'm looking for a bad guy.
9: Mm.
8: If I gave access to everybody, I don't know the controls that why they would sift through the data.
9: Yeah,
8: we are a one-stop shop. It comes to our intelligence unit. And that's from the beginning because I built that intel room.
9: Mm-hmm.
8: And I said to them, I said,

0: doc, D-O-C, short for document or documentary. And very, very eye-opening about what the people in the industry think about it. And there's both sides. There are those, oh, it's not a big worry. And then there are others who are getting ready to build an ark, mm-hmm. you know, that kind of thing.
1: It's scary. It is definitely scary.
0: Yeah, and I think that it's, you know, like you said, the technology is good. But this is a different ballgame because this is a technology that can...
1: It's freaky.
0: It's its own thing.
1: Yeah. Companies come in and try to sell us stuff all the time, I mean. And this company is in now, and they said to us, well, we can bring all your disparate databases, bring it to one place, and get you the results you're looking for through AI. Okay. We need access to your emails. Done. The conversation is over. You are not accessing the emails of members of this department. You can't do that.
0: And certainly not at this stage of the game.
1: Yeah. I don't know what they're going to do.
0: I have bad news for us. Our time is up. Half an hour goes really quick. My guest today has been Patrick J. Ryder, Nassau County Commissioner of Police. We always want to thank you for taking time because I've seen your plate, and it's scary that how full it is. But we do have a lot more to talk about. Can you come back again? Maybe next week, and we'll do some other topics, too.
1: Absolutely.
0: The clock on the wall says it's time for this week's Long Island News to get on out of here. I'm Bill McIntyre. Remember, you can always find us by searching for WHPC and this week's Long Island News wherever you listen to podcasts. 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
9: 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This is Art of Heaven News Talk, where we deliver global, national, and local news through the lens of faith. I'm your host, Johnny Brummett, and joining me today are my co-hosts. He's passionate about theology and was up all night in his prayer closet studying for today's show. Apologist Steve Verghese is in the studio, ready to rumble. With 20 years of experience behind the lens of a camera, she'll make you look like $1 million. Photographer Catherine Budney is on today's show. And he has a voice deeper than mine and can beat me at a spelling bee. Editor and cartoonist Albert Kennedy is in the building. If you want to join the conversation, lines are open at 516-572-7440. Starting with the biggest headlines of the week. A dramatic flight to Israel turned into a fight for survival when a violent co-pilot attacked the captain. Passengers, including a plumber, stepped in and helped take control, saving all 182 people aboard. Did you catch this story this week? I mean, this seems like it was something straight out of a movie. All right, let's walk through this for a minute. We got the pilot, we got the co-pilot, like on every flight, right? But in this case, the co-pilot, he stabs the pilot and tries to sabotage the plane.
10: Mm.
9: I mean, you can't make this stuff up. The pilot fights for his life. Somehow, he initiated a Mayday alert, which is only given if there's a Mayday alert or a hijacking occurring.
10: Mm.
9: And he also opens the cabin door, allowing

0: allowing people to come in and save him. Basically, and that how that happened was, it seems like in the story, a mother and a daughter went up to the front of the plane to use the bathroom, and that's when they noticed this rustling going on in the cabin. And then the door pops open, and the woman, literally, I saw the interview, said that she witnessed the co-pilot stabbing the pilot.
1: Oh. Wow.
0: And she started screaming. Oh. She yells, her husband and the little girl's dad hears them yelling. He's the first one to go in there and kicks butt, basically. Yeah. I think. I mean, this is an amazing story, but the most outrageous part of this story is making it like a movie.
2: Yeah.
0: Is that he actually, you know, subdued the co-pilot, and he pulled up on the cabin, the plane controls, like some type of movie, like straightening it out, because this plane was nosediving.
2: With no experience, like no prior experience as a pilot.
0: Yes, exactly, exactly. Yeah. It's like, it's almost like a movie.
2: Yeah.
0: I mean, would you be quick to think to do that?
2: I've never played a bunch of, I would hope, have I ever played any flight simulator games in my younger days? Hope it was someone who could.
1: Yeah. I mean, I think it was just like endorphins and adrenaline.
2: Right.
1: He was just like, I have to step up, because they were, it says that they were dropping about 17,000 feet in 2 minutes, triggering emergency.
2: Oh, God.
1: Yeah.
2: Even the pressure drop must have been insane. How do you keep your head during an instance like that? I guess it's, you never know how, you know, you don't know how tough you are until you have no other choice but to fight for your own survival.
1: Yeah. Oh, my gosh. I think that's just really remarkable that all 182 people turned out to be okay.
2: Jeez.
1: I think it really is a miracle, and I really think it's a sign of God's providence on them all, seriously, that they were all safe. And even there was a dentist who stepped up. It says that there was a dentist that came to help the pilot that was stabbed. There, he was a dentist on board, and he helped retain their tacker and also provided emergency medical assistance to the wooden captain. So I think that's just in it.
2: I love it.
1: Great.
2: God using ordinary people to do extraordinary things.
1: Absolutely.
2: Just like we see over and over again.
0: Seriously, though. I mean, look, a lot of people might get stuck in that scenario. I mean, there's hundreds of other people, but about three people went in there and kicked some butt in this cabin. That's the only way I can describe it, man. They got this guy out. They attended to the pilot's wounds. He was losing a ton of blood.
2: He got stabbed pretty bad, yeah.
0: And I saw the interview. He came out and spoke out today, actually. And I actually have this interview. Let's check it.
3: Sir, I've been flying planes for the last 17 years, and I've been a captain for the last 11 years. And even if I shut my eyes, I know what is happening in the plane. And when I was on the ground, I realized that the aircraft was falling down. And I knew in that moment, one last push, Smeet. Just do it. The door is right there. And even at that time, he was beating me up. And then I just opened it, sir, and then everybody came. And everybody else also played an equal role in this.
0: That was the interpretation. The guy's a native of India. And that was the interview right there.
1: Wow. I have chills.
0: Yeah.
4: Well, I'm glad he decided to fight, you know, and like open that door. Because imagine if he doesn't open that door and the plane is plummeting as he's on the ground, you know?
0: Yeah.
4: So there is this like adrenaline rush that gets you up even beyond your injuries to just save yourself. You know, it's like the, no pun intended, fight or fawn, you know, he decided to fight.
0: Yeah, he did. And it's interesting how he said, like, he knows that plane, he's been flying for 17 years and he knew they were nosediving. Mm-hmm. Like he could sense it. He said he knows the controls and what's going on with the plane, even with his eyes closed.
1: Mm.
0: He described.
2: Yeah.
1: Truly a hero.
0: Yeah.
2: Yeah. Hero. Everybody did their part. I mean, even something as simple as the captain knowing, I better kick this door open or fling this door open so people know something's going on up here. You know, or it's not just your typical, I don't know, this is not just a typical argument in the cockpit.
1: Absolutely.
2: This is something serious.
1: Absolutely.
0: Yeah. He's the true hero. Definitely the true hero. But you know what's interesting is the passenger that bolted in, the father, that daughter that was, you know, witnessing it when she was going to the bathroom. He was on an interview as well. Got that. And he's giving the pilot credit.
5: He's absolutely a hero. He's absolutely a hero. And due to his acts, we're sitting here today.
0: Seriously.
2: Yeah.
0: So he's a hero, but he's crediting. The pilot credited everybody else played a part too, he said in his interview. But that guy said, nah, he's the real hero.
2: It's a selfless act. You know, greater love has no one than this but to lay down your life for your friends. And he, you know, I mean, I'm sure he was fighting to survive himself, struggling, but his first instinct to open this door and let someone else have a chance at, you know, taking over the plane or doing something in case I don't make it. That's an angle I really just popped into my head. But yeah, very selfless act. Yeah, God bless him.
0: Yeah, sometimes when you're in that situation, do something, act, don't get stuck. Mm-hmm. I've been in those situations where something in me kicked in too. And I won't go through that story down another path, but no, it's a real thing.
4: But so like, Johnny, like, we don't know what we're going to do until we're in that position. So I think all of us would say we want to fight, you know what I mean? But like some of us might freeze. But hopefully, if we're ever caught in that situation, we fight.
0: Yeah.
2: Yeah. Everyone mm-hmm. thinks they're going to be the hero when the time comes, but maybe not. And so God bless them. God bless the people who survived. Hopefully they get their money back. Get some JetBlue points for
0: it. Oh, they're living differently today. They are living differently. Just a reminder, fight the good fight.
2: Amen.
0: Art Heaven News Talk, 90.3 WHPC is what you're listening to. On to our next story here. Doctors in the Netherlands euthanized a severely disabled one-year-old child, the first case reported by Dutch authorities under rules introduced in 2024 that allow ending the lives of seriously ill children between the ages of 1 and 12. Did you catch all that? Okay, they euthanized a one-year-old. I read this article, and there was a research assistant for the Heritage Foundation, Leanna Graham. She had a lot to say about this, and I kind of like what she said. She said, as an advocate against assisted suicide, I have long maintained that as soon as the state legitimates the killing of grandma, it is only a matter of time before it authorizes it for other groups deemed unfit for life. So we've covered these stories every once in a while. There's a lot of conversation. Okay, Canada recently, you know, euthanized the grandma that the granddaughter's like fighting, like she didn't want to die, and it was she was actually vocal. So I don't know about how that all played out, but it all comes down to the MAID Act in Canada. Mm-hmm. You can look that up. But at the end of the day, I'm not gonna sit here and say, you know, Netherlands, you're awful, you're evil. Like, this is a tough situation. So first and foremost, I'd like each of us to put ourselves in the shoes of those parents. This baby, we can go through it. The child's name and sex have not been disclosed, but the committee said the baby was born prematurely at 26 weeks while the family was abroad. The child also reportedly had multiple complications, including severe infections that led to sepsis. By the time the child was nearly 2 years old, doctors estimated the child's developmental age at about 6 weeks. In addition to all that, it had trouble breathing, the child developed spastic cerebral palsy, and is believed to have had cerebral visual impairment.
1: Wow.
0: All right, so I mean, this could go on. 8 months, the child was diagnosed with severe form epilepsy. So this is the condition of the baby. Now, I mean, deep down, the first thing is, like, I would love for this baby to just pull through and have a miracle.
1: Right.
0: And that's what would be my hope and my prayer sitting here in the radio station today.
2: Yeah.
0: But I wasn't the parents of them. I'm not the doctors. So I'm not going to judge anybody in this act, but I will raise the question. I'm looking at you, Steve, over here, who's deep in the studies in theology, right? One of the common debates in theology is, do babies go to heaven?
4: That's an interesting point you brought up, because as I'm doing the studies, do you know where child baptism came from?
2: Mm-mm.
4: Anybody? So Augustine had this theory that if babies were to die, that they would go to like the better part of hell.
0: Oh,
1: interesting.
4: And so he introduced baby baptism so that...
2: The better part?
0: I thought you were going to say the heaven of heaven.
4: No, exactly.
2: Like the uptown?
4: Exactly. So then...
1: Interesting.
4: So then he introduced baby baptism as a way of salvation for them to get into heaven. Now, I vehemently disagree with him, as much as Augustine was a good theologian in other aspects. I don't agree with that because then that's discounting God's mercy on a soul, mm-hmm. especially a soul that doesn't have any cognition of making a decision from right and wrong, especially like someone who's less than 24 months old. So I strongly believe that this child is in heaven. But as far as termination of life, I think Christians debate this because we all have some sort of worth that we put into life, right? As Christians, we believe that intrinsic worth comes from God, and Amen. That we don't have worth because of because of our cognitive abilities, because of independence, because of our productivity, mm-hmm. because of absence of suffering, mm-hmm. Or the ability to communicate. That's not where our worth comes from. Our worth comes from our Creator, who made us in His image.
1: Amen.
4: So to take that life, that's a big deal. That's why it's one of the Ten Commandments not to murder, you know? And so now we sympathize with these parents seeing their child suffer. Now, how do we respond as a Christian? Because I believe that that child is in heaven, but what authority do I have to terminate that life?
1: Yeah. Right. That makes such a great, way to put it in perspective, because while I am grieved to hear this and I understand the suffering the parents might have gone through with this to see their poor baby, you know, going through all these traumatic events in their very short, you know, just young nearly life, 2 years yeah. old, I also know that we are truly not the captain or fate of our own soul. And we are not God to say, hey, I'm going to take your life now. And I do view this as murder. And I do believe that this is a really difficult situation, but life is full of suffering. And I think that this could be a huge lesson for a lot of people to go through the suffering.
0: What about pulling the plug on a loved one? Would this be similar or not?
1: I think it might be similar in a lot of cases, because we were actually kind of personal story quickly I'll share is that when my mom was going through, she was in a coma for 3 months. And the doctors had asked us repeatedly, do you want to pull the plug? And I said, no, I can't. Obviously, she's my mom. Yeah. They said, do you want to watch her suffer? But during that time, I was like, you know what? I need to be prayerful. I need to have the Lord do His will because I am not God. And she did pass weeks later. Sorry. But it was also a testimony for a lot of people in that hospital, in the ICU, to see just like me being by her side and being prayerful. And yes, while it was hard and going through that suffering, I learned so much about God's sovereignty and God's peace and God's grace. I know some people, it's a really complicated situation because it does cost money. And the doctor said, every day you keep her life here, you know, while she's on the line, you're paying so much money in bills. And my dad and I couldn't justify just taking her life and, you know, putting her on a value that's so monetary.
0: You had to fight. You had to fight to the end.
1: Right.
0: Not give up hope.
1: Right. Yeah. And give it to God. We surrendered it to God completely.
0: Wow. Yeah, I think case by case scenario is how all of these should be taken. You know, we should always, you know, remain in prayer and hopeful. At all, but like every case, like you mentioned, like it's different. Like every situation is different.
1: It's true.
0: Slightly, yeah. You know, but in this one, you know, 1 year old.
4: Yeah.
0: Right. Mm-hmm. And it all comes down to like you were mentioning, Steve. There's two things that you made me think of too. The theologian Augustine.
4: Yeah.
0: Augustine. Yeah. Mm-hmm. Okay. So like this is based on the principle of, like. He sent this baby to like the highest part of hell or whatever, yeah. based on the thought that, you know, if somebody gives their life to Jesus, that's how the way that we get to heaven, mm-hmm. right?
4: But if you think about it,
0: but a baby can't do that. A baby can't even vocalize. So like that theology, man, needs to be questioned there.
4: Right. Even the baby didn't accept the baptism, right? It's not like the baby ordered to be baptized.
0: Yeah.
4: Right. The parents are like, I baptize this child. So what I'm saying is. There's so many layers to how God views us. You know, he doesn't say, oh, well, you know, you're dead, you know, and you didn't accept Christ. You're you're gone. As a baby, you know what I'm saying?
0: Yeah.
4: Salvation is paramount, obviously. But I think when it comes to a child, there is an exception.
0: Yeah, the grace of God. God is a good God, no matter what. Like, whatever happens at the end of the day, God's going to do what he wants.
4: Right.
0: He's going to have grace and mercy on a baby is what I believe.
1: Mm-hmm.
0: Absolutely.
4: Well, and also others. Look at the thief on the cross, right? The thief on the cross.
0: He didn't follow the rules of salvation.
2: Yeah, no chance to produce any fruit of the Spirit. You know, he accepted it in his final moments, and yet.
1: Yes.
2: But God.
0: Another thing you made me think about, too, is like being human. What is a human? Right. Thank you for sharing, Catherine.
1: Yeah.
0: Your story. That's a big testimony right there.
1: Of course.
0: Like your mom is a special creation. She's a human, mm-hmm. you know, like. But the reason I say that is because as somebody criticized the language used in this committee's review of the situation, it says the report stated that every facet of being human in terms of motor skills, behavior and personality was severely affected. And that there would be no improvement.
2: Hmm.
0: So, yeah.
2: You hear that a lot, don't you, about people who eventually turned it around. You know, I'm not saying this was one of those cases, but you hear that about doctors recommending to abort because, the child will be born of XYZ complications and they end up turning out fine, even if there are complications.
0: I love those stories. Yes.
2: Yeah.
0: I mean, there's people standing here today. They're like, my mom was going to have an abortion. You know what I mean?
2: Yeah.
1: And, you hear that a lot.
0: And they were the ones that created the cure for cancer or something like that.
2: Right, yeah.
1: Like, their life ends up being this beautiful testimony.
0: Yeah.
1: I have a friend from college, and his testimony is remarkable, but his mother tried aborting him 3 times.
0: Wow.
1: And his life is amazing now. He's just out there pursuing God. He's healthy. He has a family. He's doing well. And I always think about it, like, to think if we put our hands on someone else's life who doesn't really have a say and say, all right, we're going to get rid of you, you know? I mean, it's just wild.
0: This is a big conversation, a lot needing of a lot more time than we have today. So
4: one thing I want to say is we deduce it down to a biological process when the Word of God says that God knitted us in our mother's womb, fearfully and wonderfully made. There's
0: Amen.
4: A huge difference.
2: Amen, Steve.
1: Mm-hmm.
0: It's good. Starting in the embryo. You know what I'm saying? Like this conversation could apply to abortion, to euthanasia, to this one-year-old, probably kind of extreme, man, 1 to 12 years old.
2: Mm.
0: Like they're allowing up to 12-year-old.
2: Yeah. I mean, when you think of euthanasia, you usually think, oh, it's, you know, some 90-year-old person and they're suffering and they've, you know, in a way you think, well, you know, they had a good run. You know, it's put them out of their misery. But this, it's like, ugh, I don't know. I mean, even if there was no hope for improvement, I don't know. I don't feel right. I wouldn't feel right. I mean, I know it's not my child. And I don't have to watch them suffer. I don't have to, I'm not the one paying the medical costs, but I'm also not the one to decide when they go.
0: Yeah.
1: Exactly.
2: Not up to me.
0: Whole lot of death in this news week.
2: Johnny
0: I'm sorry to say. I'm so sorry.
2: Uplifting story.
0: Yes, each of you were called for just the time as this. All right. As we move on to our next story here on Art of Heaven News Talk, 90.3 WHPC. If you want to chime in at any point, phone lines are open. 516-572-7440. A Tennessee woman convicted of a 1995 murder is hospitalized in critical condition after apparently surviving 2 doses of lethal injection Wednesday night. Governor Bill Lee of Tennessee paused executions as the state reviews its protocols. And they better review their protocols because this thing went really bad.
1: Mm-hmm.
0: I know you saw this in the news this week.
1: Oh, yeah.
0: This woman, she got injected and she did not die. I mean...
1: I was watching the live interviews for this one, and one of the doctors and attorneys have even said that when they were putting her down, they heard loud, rhythmic snoring for over an hour. And there was a point where her legs had lifted and her head had lifted from from where she was laying. And
2: jeez.
1: All I could think of
2: did her head start spinning around? Projectile vomiting?
1: Right, right. All I could think of is this sounds really demonic.
0: But once again, she was a human. She had life. Look, this was Krista Pike, 50 years old, And she would have been the first woman executed in Tennessee in over 200 years, all right? And she has spent 30 years on death row after being convicted of murdering a classmate at age 18, right? Her lawyer spent decades appealing her sentence, citing a history of sexual trauma, bipolar disorder, and concerns about injection delivery into her small veins. They were fighting for her, the lawyers, all right? Look, 30 years ago, she brutally murdered a classmate. She was 18 years old, all right? There's a couple thoughts I need to get out here for a minute, all right?
2: Go ahead.
0: If each of us were judged off of what we did at 18 years old, I'd be in big trouble, all right? Like, 18-year-old, look, I'm not saying that murder is right and we should just get a pass. Oh, they're 18 years old. Their brain hasn't developed yet. No, not at all. But executing her, I don't know. I just think there should be extra thought given to somebody that did something when they were young before that brain was developed. And but the brutal nature of this is why I think let's add the element. She was a professed Satanist and the what she did, how she killed this woman, she carved a pentagram in the girl's chest. That's 30 years ago. And what else did she do? She took a piece of the skull home or something for a
4: souvenir.
0: Wow. Yeah.
1: Yeah. There's a lot of layers to this. I have to say, I mean, her upbringing wasn't great. I do think that there's a lot that goes into it with mental health illness and all these things. While, you know, she's 50 years old now and she did this when she was 18, I think there is a big difference if there's a heart of repentance. Now, if she was in jail and she expressed her grief and what she had done, that we're looking at a whole different conversation. But if she's still entertaining her similar state when she was 18, say like with Satanism, or still has the same heart posture of, you know, allowing this type of demonic spirit or cult-like behavior, I think that's another conversation as well, because I would be scared to have her out in this world. Frankly,
0: you'd hope that she was in jail and she kind of developed a relationship with God, the right God, the true God.
2: Yeah.
0: You know, gave her life to Jesus, let's say.
4: Well, I just want to say that the person that she murdered was Colleen Slemmer. You know what I mean? I don't want to like overlook the fact that there was this girl who thought she was going to hang out with her friends, and all of a sudden her friends turn on her and kill her. You know, that's messed up.
0: Man.
1: That is.
4: And Krista goes to jail and tries to kill an inmate after that.
1: Wow.
4: So it's not like this behavior stopped.
1: Right. Okay.
0: I thought it was interesting that the witnesses reported Pike entered the execution chamber and stated, "I'm ready to be free, and this is a happy day."
1: Wow.
0: That's what she said before she walked in there. And then next thing she's saying is, "I don't think this is normal. My arm's about to explode."
1: Right? That's demonic. Yo, I have to say, this is a whole different... I think we're talking through the spiritual realm now.
2: Yeah, this definitely. This is something
1: I don't think that's Krista talking. I think that whatever demon that inhibits her body, I think it's that demon completely just manifesting through her.
0: So you're thinking about the spiritual realm.
1: Absolutely.
0: Played a part.
1: Absolutely. Yeah. I don't think it has to do with the amount of... It says here... Oh, at least 7 needles were used in attempts to administer the drugs through her left arm. I don't think it's the amount of dosage or the doctors did anything wrong. I really think that she's filled with these demons that just have nowhere else to flee from. I mean, she
0: has... Interesting perspective. I like it. I believe in this stuff. Like, yeah, there's a spiritual element.
1: Absolutely.
2: Instead of swabbing her with alcohol, they should have brought a crucifix in or something before they did anything. Good God.
0: I mean, Steve's over here. Do you think that they should have waited till she gave her life to Jesus and then like, all right, you're done, and then killed her?
4: Well,
0: or just grace and mercy?
4: Everybody has an opportunity for redemption in Christ, right? That's the beauty of God.
2: Amen.
4: However, this lady does not seem like she wanted redemption, you know? And so that's different.
0: Yeah. Catherine's point.
4: Yeah.
0: She didn't have...
1: It's interesting because when I was watching the news, I said there was a clergy that was there. And there's so much to this, but I think that there's a lack of just like really understanding what was at cost here with her life, because only the blood of Christ could really cover you from this type of, you know, these demons. And I'm like curious, like what happened? I wonder what's going on in the clergy's head there when they saw that she was still alive.
0: They need to have a whole team of prayer warriors and clergy in there, you know, pastors and
2: Get those, yeah.
0: They need to send Steven over here.
2: Send Steve.
0: You know, get Albert over there laying hands
2: on. That'll hold
0: her
2: down. So someone's got to cast these things out. Hopefully there's a pig farm next door to the jail where they can all go run into a lake.
4: Hey, bro, stay away from a spare ribs, bro.
0: I don't know, but I think Tennessee's in big trouble. That's for sure, because they gotta look. They tried to execute her. Now they're paying and fighting to keep her alive. She's in the hospital. So maybe God's giving her a second chance.
1: Hopefully. Who knows? I think we should all be praying.
2: We certainly hope so.
0: All right, we're going to get
2: bad news, but there's always good news on this show.
0: Straight up. And that the good news is that there's hope for everybody. There's always prayer to lean on to change circumstances. This is Art of Heaven News Talk on 90.3 WHPC. I want to thank Steve, Albert, and Catherine for being my co-host. I'm Johnny Broman. We're here every Friday. You can check the podcast also, Art of Heaven News Talk. Have a blessed week.

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0: Garrett Wilson. Wow! What a catch! Touchdown, Jets! That kid's amazing.
1: There is no way.
2: Taking a deep shot. Neighbors is open at the 15. Stays on his feet. Tiptoes. And he is in. Touchdown. One for the road for Malik Neighbors.
0: Oh, there's a lot of room. Alvin Kamara. Room to roll. Alvin Kamara's going to score. Touchdown.
3: Wow. Love on third down to the end zone. What a catch. Touchdown.
4: I'm going to work hard every day to prove that Packers organization made the right decision and trust in me. 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
0: Huh? 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

0: 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I'm your host, Zach Spring, here in studio with Jack Vogel and David Barco.
1: Yay.
0: Football Friday, week four. It's game day for us.
1: It is,
0: second annual Cornelius Goodwin flag football game today. Tune into his live stream, KC28. It's going to be scenes on Twitch.
2: What's happening to these headphones? I could
0: just go to a different mic.
2: Switch to a different pot.
0: What? Hold on. Da-da-da-da-da. Okay, so Football Friday, as we are saying, lot to talk about. The NFL, the MLB, and a whole lot more. Yankees, Rays
1: tomorrow.
0: We
1: didn't play yesterday.
0: Yay! Game pick.
1: Gerrit Cole, game one.
0: Yay!
1: That's so upsetting. I was really hoping it was Rodon, but whatever. It's fine. We move past it.
0: That is correct. Okay, now we are now joined by Jack Vogel. How are we doing today, Jack?
2: These headphones, I can only hear out of one ear, but we're doing great. I don't know what's going on.
0: People
2: but
0: don't know that, though.
2: Now they do. Playoff, we finally saw the end of the wild card last night. Amazing hate watch. Couldn't have been greater to see. But, now I just got to hate watch even harder than the
0: division series. We saw the Phillies end their season yesterday again in heartbreaking fashion. They had Chris Sale come out of the bullpen, the Braves, and just ate them alive.
2: Since they made the World Series, they have gotten worse and worse every year. It was World Series,
0: and Championship
2: Series,
0: getting older.
1: Yeah,
2: Division Series.
1: Their window's over. It's done.
2: World Series, Championship Series, division, wild card.
0: It's been
2: an even slower and more sad decline than what we saw out of the Mets last year. Because at least the Mets decline ended after 162 games. The Phillies, they just keep going down and downhill while giving their team more hope.
0: Okay, it's fair. It's fair. It's fine. The Phillies are just not it. How about that? How about that? Okay.
2: Running it back did not work this year.
0: It did not work this year.
2: I was correct.
0: It did for the Yanks, though.
1: Yay!
0: Yay!
2: But if we win this series,
0: we're going to the World.
1: I'm well aware. Trust me.
2: Hold on. I don't know. Chicago's looking really good.
1: No.
2: Chicago's looking really good this year.
1: Unless they whoop Cleveland's ass, I'm not worried about Chicago.
2: They might beat down on Cleveland. I'm going to be honest with you.
1: The only way I see this being worried about Chicago is if they win in four by a run differential. Actually, not, let me not do that. If each game they win by six runs.
0: All right. Well, we have a caller on the line. Caller, say your name. What you want to talk about? Where you're calling from?
3: It's game day, boys.
0: It is game day, boys. Let's go. Yes.
3: I did the. I emailed my professor. I was like, "Excuse me, sir. I have something to do. Is it okay if I leave class a little early?" Sure, no problem. I'm on the way there now. It's going to take me an hour and 15 minutes because of traffic.
0: What's your usual drive home?
3: Like 45, but that depends on if I stop at the driving range.
0: Okay, so a pretty normal day for Mike Mancuso, but it is game day. I don't know.
3: How many times I've stopped at Spring Rock on Hillside Avenue when I'm on the way home and I just go hit 150 balls.
0: Shout out Spring
3: home.
0: Rock. Let's
3: so
0: go.
3: Criminally addicted to golf.
0: It's okay. You know what? People could have. It could
3: day.
0: Be crack. It's better than
3: I'm
0: crack.
3: For this game day. It's going to be a very fun game day, but I do have something to say. When it comes to the Yankees, I have a question for my Yankee fans in the room.
0: Here we go. It's going to be Gerrit Cole game.
3: It's going to be wind up Cole Schlitter game one and two. They
0: freed Rodon three and four, and then.
3: Three. But my question is, do you think Rodon's even going to get a start?
0: If he doesn't start game four, we are riding.
3: Because
0: if Cole starts on 4 days rest against the Rays, I'm done.
3: They might. I don't know. I think they know because you got to remember they have the extra off day.
0: I don't care. I don't care.
1: There's no way they pitch.
3: Schlitter will go game five.
0: Yeah, we know that. Schlitter's going 2-5.
1: He will go 2-5. There's no way we pitch Gerrit
0: Cole
1: on 3 days rest.
0: 3-5. If game four is Gerrit Cole instead of Carlos Rodon, I don't even know what to say.
3: And what do we think Aaron Judge is going to do in this series? Does he
0: not play. Not play. Not play. Not play. They'll add him game three when they come to New York, in my opinion. I think he doesn't play in the Trop this weekend. And then you see him on Wednesday night in the Bronx.
3: I have a weird feeling about it. I really do.
1: Boone and Cashman have zero backbone when it comes to Aaron Judge. So if he says he wants to play game one, he probably is playing game one. As much as I really don't want him
0: to. Yeah, but what did Brendan say? It's going to tear right off.
1: No. I think he'll be better now. But like,
0: it's... You think that the week makes that much of a difference when his Achilles is hanging by a thread? I just, you
3: the
0: know,
3: David. The problem is, do you even consider playing Luis Garcia at second base? And
0: not if you have MV Volpe.
3: And playing Ben Rice at first base to DH Judge to make it maybe
0: yeah, you
3: a
0: lose,
3: little easier.
0: You lose one of them then. Yeah, but that means we have to have Elliot Bumass Ramos or Trent Sorry-Ass Grisham
1: I can't talk too much about Trent Grisham. He actually looked a good game too.
0: Elliot Ramos. Okay, Trent Grisham in the outfield, though, is a joke.
1: He's a joke, but he went he went 2-for-3 or whatever it was.
0: Yeah.
1: So I can't talk too much about that. But
3: maybe we should put Ben Rice behind the plate for these.
0: Wells has been on fire.
1: I know, but Wells
3: has been great. I mean, it's really hard, Jared. At what point do you sack? You know, you obviously it's Aaron Judge. He's the best pure baseball player in the sport behind arguably Ohtani. And
0: Ohtani's kind of a fraud.
3: If he's compromised, he's still better than, you know, 95% of big league players. So I wonder if the Yankees are going to figure out a way to get him in this lineup without affecting the team defensively, which I can see being a big problem. And it's a team like the Rays that make a lot of contact, put the ball in play, take advantage of the extra base, and a compromised Judge out there in the outfield might be a little bit of an issue.
0: Fair. Yeah.
1: Definitely a worry with the whole, because our right field options essentially would be, I mean, Spencer Jones, if we move him over, if Trent Grisham
0: plays
1: center.
0: Trent Grisham has to play.
1: Yeah, but Elliot Ramos.
2: Didn't they say they'd rather put Giancarlo Stanton in the outfield?
1: That's what I mean. As defensive players, those three guys.
0: I don't know what you're talking about. If we score 10 runs a game, it doesn't matter who plays in the outfield.
2: It will if they score 11 because your outfielders can't catch a baseball.
0: We scored 9 in both the first two of them.
1: My only problem is the right side of the outfield right now and center field when Trent Grisham plays. That is it.
0: Yeah, what if we get a Stanton Grisham right side of the outfield?
1: Don't make me...
0: Ball in the gap and
2: they're going to hit
0: an
1: inside home run.
2: Every single ball that's hit to the outfield is going to be a gapper.
0: The bases.
2: Any ball that's hit is to the right center outfield is going to be a gapper. It doesn't matter if it's to Grisham, to both, or in no man's land with how slow they are, they're going to get two.
0: Bellinger plays the outfield on his own out there. He might as well.
2: Sticking him in center field might be more efficient than letting a Grisham Stanton right center duo go out on that field.
0: Yeah, but that's like last year. That's like 60 home runs between the two of them.
3: That's last year, though. That's not
2: last year.
0: Well, yeah, Grisham was ass this year.
2: Giancarlo Stanton played what, 15 big league games this year,
0: and he hit a ball like 500 feet one time.
2: Well, yeah, that was like what a decade ago.
0: No.
2: That was back when he was in Miami.
0: I don't know.
2: he was a Marlin.
0: I just needed to say that. Mike, thank you so much for calling in.
2: I think that was
0: really
3: there.
0: Appreciate
3: it. Long drive. Look, people that stop in the right lane on a 2-lane state.
0: Yeah, no, that's not what we like to see. Mike, please don't crash your car. We need you healthy or else team
2: we're gonna
0: WHPC
2: lose.
0: Probably loses. So
3: yeah, you got to go over on all Mike over on interceptions, Mike over on passing, receiving yards, Mike over on receptions, Mike over on receiving.
0: I got to get in the lab with, we don't have our quarterback
2: exploding.
0: Of last year, so I got to get in the lab with wide receiver one now.
3: Who's the QB today?
0: You're talking to him.
3: Oh, God.
0: No, there's two others, which you'll see when you get there. It'll...
3: No, I heard we have a ringer.
0: We have a different captain.
3: Yeah, do you not know what a ringer means?
0: Yeah, it's a leader.
3: No, that's not what it means. It's a ringer is like a guy you just like bring off the street that's like, oh yeah, he's on our roster, but he doesn't play. And the one time he does, he's like the best player that just kind of just shows up. And is he really supposed to be there? No, but yeah, sure, he's there.
0: We possibly do.
3: A ringer. Hey, here's an example. A ringer would be like Brisk Bryant coming to play softball versus the Cheese Weasels.
0: I get it. Sounds good. Shout out Brisk Bryant.
3: Immaculate reference right there. Thank you for that. That was good.
0: Mike was an avid Dude Perfect watcher in 2013.
2: Who was it?
3: Every male was. That was.
0: I'm not disagreeing with you. I'm just saying.
3: I will say this, though. I was very productive in English class today. I watched an entire video about the sports, golfing with the spinning chicklets. It was awesome.
0: That's extremely productive.
3: Yeah, well, it was either that or read a poem called How Can Pigs Fly?
0: Yeah, let's watch Biz and Wit play some golf. I agree.
3: Thank you. I'll be listening, boys.
0: All right, sounds good. We'll see you in an hour and a half, Mike.
3: Yeah, peace out.
2: That's our wide receiver one right there.
0: That's our wide receiver one, our very own Mike. Thank you so calling in. Well, he told his teacher, he was like, yeah, you know, I got to leave class early today.
2: Yeah, I got flag football. Sorry.
0: Yeah, I got a flag football game. Meanwhile.
2: Listen, he's got priorities.
0: No. It's just
2: he's got priorities.
0: He can't even start till 6:30.
2: He has an hour and a half car ride.
0: Yeah, but now he'll get there at like 5:15.
2: He's getting there on time.
0: I know. Shout out Mike Mancuso. I think we know what time it is.
1: Yay, football!
0: Week 4! Okay.
2: Can we just talk about really quick before we do our predictions?
0: Yeah.
2: What
0: was that game last night?
2: What was that last night? Pittsburgh, what happened?
1: Right, listen, he kind of reverted back to normal in the fourth quarter.
0: He doesn't get a name.
1: No. He will get a name.
0: Oh.
1: Texans Deshaun Watson may in fact be back.
0: He's not back.
2: Puts the pre in Predator.
1: While I was watching that first quarter and second quarter, the entire first half actually was just, it looked like elite pocket awareness that he used to have, that escapability. He was throwing the ball downfield well. Deshaun Watson looked really good first half. Now, the second half was the last 3 years of Deshaun Watson that we've seen. That's whatever. But Deshaun Watson might be back. And somehow the Browns are 3-1. And I'm here for it. But it's so strange to say.
0: Yes, the Browns won 27-24 last night. Okay. Time for game picks. My favorite part of the week. Okay. The game in Berlin, Germany.
2: Oh,
0: Indianapolis Colts.
2: It's in Germany?
1: I have to wake up for this.
2: I'm not. I'm sleeping through that game.
0: This is a snooze fest. This is a snooze fest if I've ever seen.
2: I'm not waking up early to watch Indianapolis versus Washington.
0: Daniel Jones and Marcus Mariota on foreign soil. This is why the NFL will not grow. Because stuff like
1: I completely forgot to factor in that it is the international game, so I'm changing my total pick for that.
0: Okay, over under 47.5. Spread started at Commanders -1.5. Now they're +4.5.
2: The Commanders were winning the game ever?
0: Yep. Not anymore. They thought Jayden Daniels was going to be healthy. He's not. I'm going to go first. Give me Colts -4.5 here. Mariota is going to stink it up after last week against the Eagles. Give me under 47.5. Jack.
2: I'm going to go Colts on the money line. Give me under 4.5. And I think we're just going to hit the under.
0: Yes.
2: I think
0: this unders.
2: There are so many games this week that we could have done on other soil. There's the Cowboys Texans, Jaguars Bengals.
0: No, I feel like Cowboys Texans has to be in Texas.
2: Rams Eagles. There are so many good games we could
0: Rams,
2: have put.
0: Oh, Saquon Achilles. Terrifying.
2: We could have put so many other games across, like in Germany, and we decided to put the garbage bowl.
0: Yeah, it's the Germany game.
2: This is why Germans are going to stay watching soccer instead of real football.
0: Yeah. All right, David.
1: This game is so stinky. I wanted to put the over and then the Commanders keep it close just because they're going to get Marcus Mariota, but I forgot they are.
0: What was that?
1: I don't know. It was the whole part of my take thing.
0: Just nuke David.
1: Yeah, I don't know. It doesn't matter. International game, first one of the year. It will set the tone for them. Unfortunately, though, it never goes well. This is stinker. It's under and Colts cover.
0: Next game. Arizona Cardinals coming to face the New York Football Giants.
1: Now, see, we flipped the script for this one.
0: Hold on.
2: Can I change the garbage bowl from what we're seeing in Berlin to
0: the spread started
2: what we're going to see in MetLife?
0: With Dart, Giants -7. Without Dart, now we are 2.5-point underdogs to the Cardinals at home. Yes, he read that correctly. The Giants are underdogs to the Cardinals at home. Over under 44.5.
1: Over! Over and Giants money line. Simple as that. I'm here for the Jameis show. And if we don't get the Jameis show,
0: it's not going to be 9 this week. So they're saving 9 for the Commanders next week.
2: They're wheeling Jameis out again?
0: Yeah.
2: Why?
0: Because he won last week. So
2: what's the point of getting 9?
0: Because he has to learn the whole playbook.
1: Yeah,
2: what is the point of getting 18 if you're not going to use him?
1: 9 times 2.
0: All right, well, 9 times 2 is only practice 3 days.
2: Nine Giants, better hope Cam Scottaboo doesn't realize his Jackson Dart got swapped out or else he might get eaten alive.
0: What? By the way, he tried to headbutt McCarthy yesterday and McCarthy just refused to do it. I guarantee you he thought it was Dart.
2: That's what I'm saying. He might genuinely think they're the same person.
0: It'd be like that sometimes.
2: Cam is that challenged.
0: What do you got, Jack?
2: You know what? I think we have an upset brewing. I think the Giants are going to win. I think it's just going to be a pure, like a defensive disaster class. I think we're going to see the over, and I think the Giants are going to cover the spread of over 2.5.
0: All right. All right. Yeah. I'm going to go Cardinals minus 2.5. And give me the.
1: We're not. Give me the over. No one's ready for the 3-1 Giants led by Jameis Winston. No one's ready for
0: Jameis having 3 wins in an NFL season is that shouldn't.
2: If no Jameis wins tomorrow, if Jameis wins on Sunday, like is that going to push back 9 again?
0: Yeah, Jameis will keep going until he loses. I think
1: until he plays bad, and then they'll put in JJ like middle of the game or something.
0: Yep. All right, the Texan Bowl, the 1-2 Cowboys, 0-3 Texans. This is just disgusting. Over under 48.5. Spread 3. Texans favored. I'm gonna go first here. I think the Cowboys just go on a start losing streak. Texans get a win here. Give me Texans minus 3. Give me the over 48.5. David.
1: I also have the over. I have Texans just winning straight up. I don't think they'll go 0-4. There's no way. Dallas' offense, though, will put up points.
0: CJ Stroud will be at Wendy's if they're 0-4. I can almost guarantee you.
1: If they're 0-4. CJ Stroud is
2: someone called Davis Mills.
1: CJ Stroud is jobless if they're 0-4. But I think the Texans win. Dallas starts losing from here. So it's, over and Houston wins.
2: You know what? Give me the under on this game. Give me the Texans covering the spread. I think that it's been a bad first 2 weeks for Texans defense. They looked kind of good last week, but it's just been kind of an ugly showing for them the first 3 weeks. I think they're finally going to get back into gear this week, and I think it's just going to be them picking apart the Dallas defense. Dallas offense.
0: Yeah, no, that's fair. All right, next game. Green Bay Packers, Tampa Bay Buccaneers, over-under 39.5. Jalen Daniels getting his first start in his NFL career.
2: I forgot Jalen Daniels was starting when I picked this.
0: This is weird. Baker, remember, he has a hurt thumb. Over-under, 39.5, I said. Packers minus 3.5 on the road. I'm going to go Packers minus 3.5. I know this seems like, Vegas is out to get me, but give me the over 39.5, Packers minus 3.5. Give me a Jalen Daniels rushing touchdown, too. I don't even care what it's at. Just give it to me.
1: I fully agree.
2: All right. Give me... Oh.
1: Go ahead, Jack.
2: I'm going to take Buccaneers on the money line. I think it's going to be over 3.5, and I think we're going to see the over on this game. I originally had Tampa Bay winning this game, and then I remember Jalen Daniels is quarterback tonight, so I'm just going to make the safe bet that Green Bay's winning this.
1: So, fair. I really wanted to put the under for this because they're both stinky, but that would require both defenses to actually be competent. Unfortunately, Green Bay has zero defense without Micah Parsons, and Tampa Bay's defense has just been abysmal the last 2 weeks. So, I do have the over. I have Jalen Daniels keeping it close, though. I have him surprising us. So, I have Tampa covering, but Green Bay will win the game.
0: All right. You know, this is an interesting one. That game is not something that I necessarily, love to see, but I also, I don't know. Okay. Jacksonville Jaguars, Cincinnati Bengals. This, in my opinion, is the most fun game of the week by far.
1: Yes.
0: Okay. Bengals, minus 2.5, over under 51.5. A lot of points, but these two teams, I don't know. Bengals are due to start losing semi-soon here. Let me go Jags on the money line at plus 120 here and give me under 51.5. David.
1: Under. I got the over for this. I think we're going to see points.
0: I love points.
1: I love points. If Bengals had they beat the Steelers last week, I'd fully agree. They're going to start losing. They'd lose this game 100%. But because they lost last week, I feel like I don't think they'll lose two in a row. So I think they might. I really don't know how to take this game.
0: It's a tough one, I'm telling you.
1: Ah, screw it. Let me go. I'll just go over and Jacksonville take the Jacksonville on money line.
2: All right. You see, the one thing that I'm learning about this NFL season is no one is really, you can't tell someone is due for anything.
0: No.
2: This season has been the most upside down,
0: and we're only
2: a random thing I've ever seen. We're living in a reality where the Las Vegas Raiders and Minnesota Vikings are currently
0: 3-0. Yep. That is correct.
2: With that being said, I don't think the Bengals are due for a loss. I think the Bengals are going to win this game. I think we're going to see the over, and I think they're going to cover the spread of 2.5. I think it's just going to be a pure shootout. Burrow, Lawrence, Chase, Washington. It's just two offenses that are, they score over and over and over and over and over and over. It's going to be a very offensive focused game, but the Bengals are going to walk out the victorious.
0: That is pretty fair. I could definitely see that happening. All right. Yeah, as I said, next game. This one, by most people's standards, should be the game of the week. This will have, you know, whatever, although, Brady and...
2: Although...
0: You know, there's a great one at the bottom.
2: Devonta Smith is ruled as out for the game.
0: Which is not great.
2: That's the biggest weapon gone
1: totally
2: for the Eagles.
1: I forgot about that.
2: They just ruled him out.
0: You definitely put the Eagles in, didn't you?
1: No, I have them covering. I don't know about that anymore.
0: All right, well, give me Rams minus 3.5. Give me over 42.5. Actually, no, give me under 42.5. I think the Eagles put up like 12 points.
2: Another thing, though, is not only is Devonta Smith injured, so is Aaron Donald.
0: Well, yeah, but Aaron Donald being injured is like whatever.
1: He has not been he's not Aaron Donald yet, so it's...
0: He has to return to full form.
2: Yeah, still a piece, missing.
1: Yeah, but it's not really. It's like saying that's like saying the Eagles are missing Jalen Hunt. It's not the same right now.
2: Like I said, that was like the Vikings missing Harrison Smith.
1: Exactly. It's not
2: still. It's another piece of that defense that's missing, especially since they don't have Garrett anymore. Now they're not going to have Donald. The defense doesn't look as scary.
0: Yeah, it'd be like that sometimes.
2: But.
0: Oh, man.
2: Give me Rams on the money line.
0: All right.
2: Give me the over. I think it's going to be a lot of scoring again. And
0: very understandable. Very understandable.
2: It's going to be a lot of scoring, but I think they're going to keep it close. They're not going to cover the spread. Give me under 3.5.
1: I'm going to switch to the under. I had the over because I
0: thought... Ain't nobody stopping you from switching, so that's completely fine.
1: Yeah, I'm going to stick with the Rams money. The Rams are going to cover minus 3.5. Eagles, yeah, they're going to lose. It's just going to be Saquon, and it's not going to work. It hasn't been
0: working.
1: And
0: that's how it goes for them usually.
1: Yeah, exactly. Yep. No Dallas Goedert, so it's not like Jalen Hurts will have his tight end.
0: The Philadelphia garbage cans! Let's go!
1: Their wide receiver one going into this week is going to be Dontavian Wicks. And that's just... Maybe in 2 years,
0: the world loves Dontavian Wicks!
1: Yeah, it won't go well for the Eagles.
0: All right, next game. Buffalo Bills home against the Patriots.
2: Now, I did see something here.
0: As a 3-point spread, it moved to 7.
2: Because Christian Gonzalez is out.
0: That is correct. Josh Allen now has free reign to throw wherever he wants on the field.
2: What a great day to have Josh Allen in fantasy.
0: Bills minus 7. Let me go with that.
2: You're going under? I mean,
0: they're
2: winning
0: by more than 7, yeah. And let me go with the under in the game, too.
1: I fully agree. It's minus 7. The under. There's no way.
0: Pats fall to 1-3, and Rabel's going to be asking for Rossini back shots again to save the team.
2: Okay, anyways, give me the Bills on the money line. It's going to be over. I think the Bills are just going to run circles on this Patriots defense. It's not that Gonzo's out.
0: Oh,
2: I think they're going to win by more than 7.
0: Unbelievable. Yeah. Unbelievable. Unbelievable.
2: I think we're going to see 7 touchdowns out of Josh Allen.
0: All right, so everybody here is Bills here on that?
2: Yes, obviously.
0: All right, the next game, the New York Jets.
2: We're not voting for the schedule.
0: We don't like the schedule? Well, the schedule's cute. It's fine.
2: Give me the Drake May sandwich, straight buns.
0: Yeah, exactly. That's what it is. Okay, next game, Jets, Bears, Jets, -3.5. No, sorry, Bears, -3.5 with Case Keenum. Over, under, 43.5. This is an interesting one. I'm going to go last here. Jack, will Case Keenum shred
2: there is
0: the
2: a
0: Jets
2: reality
0: for the second week in a row?
2: No. I'm going to put it as simply as that. No, I don't see Case Keenum doing what he did last week. I think it's he got his best performance out of him for the first time we've seen him in years. I think now he's going to start playing like Case Keenum again. So give me the Jets to make the upset. Give me the under, and I think the Jets are going to win by over 3.5.
0: That's fair. That is fair. David.
1: I have the Jets covering because I do not think, we'll see Case Keenum absolutely shred the Jets defense, which I've liked this so far this season. I have the over because this is going to be points, points, points, no matter what.
2: They don't have Caleb, though, so that's why I'm not as confident.
0: It doesn't matter.
1: Ben Johnson proved to me that he will get points whoever you put behind center.
2: I guess.
1: Their defense isn't exactly the greatest either. I think Geno will do solid against them. I do have the Bears winning, though.
0: Absolutely. Okay, I am going to go with the Jets here. I think the Jets get a win. You're going to look at me, you're going to be like, "What? Why do you have the Jets?" Because I want to have the Jets winning this week. Why would I not have them winning? Jets on the money line, +154, under 43.5, an absolute stinker incoming from Case Keenum. The Mag-

0: 4. We've seen this story before. David, go.
1: 11.5 is too many points. I have the.
0: They suck.
1: No.
0: They couldn't beat the Jets or Jameis Winston.
2: Well, no, that's because Cam Ward served up a meatball sub in 40 seconds.
1: Underlying circumstances. I do have the Titans covering.
0: What underlying circumstances?
1: I have the over. The Ravens will win, though.
0: Jack?
2: You know, it's obvious the Ravens are winning this game. You don't get. If you have a minus 675 odds to win this game and you lose, you need to be relegated.
0: Yeah, but we're going to bring in relegation.
2: We're going to hit the over. I think it's going to be an amazing day for the Ravens offense, but I do think it's going to be 11.5 is just too much to cover.
0: Well,
2: it's going to be below 11.5.
0: I'm going to go Ravens minus 11.5 here, and I'm going to go under 42.5. I feel like that's just got to be the play. That's the end of the 1 o'clock slate here. We're actually going to hit the break right now. On the other half of the break, the 4 o'clock slate, Sunday Night Football, etc. You're listening to WHPC Sports Talk here on the Voice of Nassau Community College, 90.3 WHPC.
3: 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Yeah, I'm the Beery, and after 41 years in business, we're closing the doors on February of 2027. 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

0: 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I'm now at the front of this.
1: It's fine.
0: We had a bit of a swap.
1: It's the same show.
0: Same show.
1: We're
0: same
1: all still here. Zach Spring, David Parko, Jack Vogel.
2: Hey.
1: I think you know what music to play. I think it's in the slot number one right now.
0: Yeah, let me get this back on.
1: Whoa! Beat switch!
2: Yay, football.
1: Yay. Okay, the 4 o'clock games, here we go. We're off. Miami Dolphins, Minnesota Vikings. This game is an absolute terror to watch. Kyler Murray, Malik Willis.
2: No, Justin Jefferson.
0: Justin Jefferson is out.
1: There's no reason to play him. They're playing the Dolphins.
2: No, yeah, I know.
1: And the Vikings have a bye next week, so there's a 2 weeks off for Jay Jettas. So he'll be back to full health.
2: I don't know if the Dolphins win a game this season. Honestly. See, yes, I was thinking this would be the game they do.
1: It's happening this week. Dolphins on the money line, plus 455, over 38.5.
0: Yes. On, what?
2: No.
1: Yes. Huh?
2: This would 100% this week, be the game that
1: the
2: happens.
1: No HN week. Ollie Gordon, Jalen Wright go crazy. Just trust it's going
0: to
1: happen.
0: You see, I'd love for that to happen, but this Vikings defense has just looked too good.
2: I think they're going to kill Malik Willis.
1: Yeah, there's a great chance that happens. But
0: we might see 15 sacks happen tomorrow on Sunday.
1: Yeah.
0: Just because of how much they blitz and because of how bad this Dolphins team is. If I'm a gambling man, I am slamming the Vikings over 10.5. I think it's going to be over 38.5 just purely because the Vikings are going to score.
1: Everything is just over. See, fine.
0: But give me Minnesota on the money line, and that might be the safest bet you're going to place all week.
2: If Justin Jefferson was playing, I'd be like, yeah, they'll score over. They'll beat them by over 10 points, 100%. But he's not playing. I think the Dolphins in garbage time will cover the spread. They will cover the spread in garbage time.
0: You can win by 11 points.
1: The Dolphins, baby!
0: You can win by 11 points on a mediocre offense if you don't give up any points.
1: That's fair. That is right. All right, this is the game of the week now. Denver Broncos at San Francisco 49ers, over under 46.5. 47.5, I apologize. Spread moved from -2.5 to -3, San Francisco. Mike Evans, we don't know if he's going to play. Think he might be a go. Not 100% sure here. Debo, healthy. CMC, healthy. Kittle, healthy. Niners, -3. Let's do it. No, I apologize, actually. Denver gets the win. Denver money line plus 124 on the road. I don't think the Niners are 4 in a row. And give me the over 47.5 in this game. David?
2: I have Denver covering the spread. I think it's going to be a nice close matchup. I do have the under. I think this will be like a 24-21 game. It's not going to be anything crazy. Yeah, I don't know if the Niners could go

0: 4-0. But at the same time, this feels like a game Bo Nix loses, like, convincingly.
1: Yeah, give me the Niners on this one. I think it's going to be under 47.5. I think the both defenses look good so far, both offense. But Denver needs to get it going more, but I think we're going to be, I think they're going to cover the spread. I think they're going to win by over three.
2: All right, next game, the 3-0 Raiders facing the 3-0 Chiefs. Can't believe both these teams are undefeated. Well, one makes sense. The other one, what are we doing?
0: Big Kirko!
2: Kirko Chains at home. Only 4.5-point underdogs against the Chiefs. Over under 47.5. This is the first bad week for the Raiders. Give me Chiefs minus 4.5. Give me the under in the game. And I think this is all Kansas City. Jack.
1: Yeah, give me Kansas City. Give me the over. And I think they're going to win by over 4.5. I think it's just going to be another Chiefs win. I think the Raiders' luck is running out.
2: In the NFL, Jadarian Price has been ruled out for this week.
0: Wonderful. Whatever. What has he done this year, honestly?
2: Nothing but Emmanuel Wilson season.
0: That's true.
1: What a tough start to his career he's had.
2: It's only been four games.
1: Exactly.
0: And let's see.
2: Yeah, not good.
0: Yeah, I'm fully agreeing to what you guys said. This is where the Raiders play like what we expected. Chiefs will dominate, minus 4.5. Under, though, I don't see that much points being scored.
2: Fair. All right. Next game, as we said, Chargers, Seahawks. Seahawks, 7-point favorites started at 3. Over under 42.5 started at 45.5. Give me the under here and give me the Seahawks.
1: All right. Before we get to our picks, we do have a caller on the phone. Caller, what's your name? Where are you calling from? What do you want to talk about?
3: It's game day. I know Mike already called in earlier to the show and already did this exact same call.
2: But are you as excited as Mike?
3: I'm so excited. I'm so excited to be like a later pick in the draft. Have a little bit of a underdog after having like what, 5 touchdowns last year.
2: Yeah, I don't know. I mean, I don't know. I feel like they should have did the draft board live on camera. Is what I think it should have been done. But
1: they did it live on.
2: I know, but they should have done it right in front of us. Is what they should have done.
3: like a draft room with everyone, and then like. Everyone walking up to and then shaking the hands and it would just been great. But I'm still very
2: I'm actually really happy because we're all on the same team, so it's fine.
3: Yeah, I'm excited.
1: Corn picked none of us.
0: I'm on Corn's team.
2: Oh, you're on Corn's team?
0: Yes, I looked through it.
1: He almost traded you for me.
0: It's me and Josue. Oh, okay.
2: David, you're about to get locked down.
0: I'm gonna get locked down.
2: Yeah.
0: By who?
3: For me.
0: All right, let's see.
3: I'm excited for me and my white boys to put in our work today.
1: It's going to be one uncomfortable Monday show, whichever one of you beats the other.
3: But I do have to admit, it's going to be the white boys winning today, but I got my Barack Obama socks on.
0: What?
2: Are you going to go and show that to them when you get there?
3: Barack Obama socks.
2: You texted it to me. I knew that, but I didn't know you were going to say it on
3: there.
2: Oh, man, that is hysterical. It's just for Korn's intro. It's the same one. Thanks for calling, Dev. We got to go back to game picks. We'll see you in about an hour.
3: Here we go, on.
2: See ya.
1: All right. Anyways, back to the game picks. Where are we?
2: We're at Chargers Seahawks. I just went with Seahawks minus 7 and under 42.5. David.
0: This game will be what I thought the Commander Seahawks game was going to be. This is an over. I mean, not an over. I think that bet. No. Oh, I meant under. This is an under, and the Seahawks cover minus 7 because this will be a 28-10 win.
2: Okay, that's fair. That's fair.
0: This is what I thought was going to happen last
2: week. So that's an under in the game, too.
0: Yeah.
2: Okay.
1: You know what? I'm going to be a little...
2: Wait, you're going to the Chargers get their first win.
1: Throw stones at me for it. Give me the Chargers on the money line here. I think this is the game that the Chargers finally, you know, remember they're a football team.
0: This happens to Seahawks and frauds.
2: Yeah. Losses back-to-back weeks to Mariota and the Commanders.
1: I think this is the game Justin Herbert finally remembers he's a quarterback and he's not just Madison Beer's soon-to-be husband.
2: I don't think he cares about being a quarterback. I'm being completely honest with you.
1: Give me the over, and you know, I don't think they're going to win by over 7. I think it's going to be a close game, but give me Justin Herbert and the Chargers winning.
2: All right, that's fair. Okay, Sunday night football.
0: This game should be so much
2: fun. Detroit Lions at Carolina Panthers. Spread. 3.5. The Lions are favored on the road. Over under 50.5. Jack.
1: Give me Detroit on the money line. I think it's going to be, we're going to see over 50.5. I think it's just going to be another one of those offensive shootout games. But I think Detroit's going to win by over 3.5.
2: David.
0: Slam the over. Slam the over on this. I think Bryce Young returns to form after last week's scandal. I say scandal. It's just losing to the Browns.
2: That's a scandal.
0: Yeah.
1: Bad enough.
0: They will cover. It'll be a nice close game. Lions probably win on a Jahmyr Gibbs like walk-off touchdown.
2: All right, we do not need to put that into the air right now.
0: But, yes. All right, because I forgot we're all Bryce's over here.
2: Yeah.
0: We're Team Bryce, yeah.
2: Yeah, yeah. We don't need to do that, okay? So you got Lions and you got over?
0: Yes.
2: All right. I'm going to go Panthers on the money line. Come on. Panthers, Panthers, Panthers. It was always the Panthers. It was always the under.
0: You're
2: no,
0: the
2: I'm
0: under.
2: Kidding. It's the over. Are we serious? Now I'm going to give you guys pick. Everybody write down your sheet. Mississippi State or Alabama. Mississippi State.
0: I'm all over Kamario Taylor. He's so this is Mississippi State.
2: I'm going to write Alabama.
1: Give me Bama.
2: I'm also going to do that on the road, I think. I don't know. I think Keelan Russell's that good.
1: The last two college football picks I did, I predicted right. I predicted Ole Miss beating Lane Kiffin, and I predicted Florida mopping the floor with Ole Miss.
2: And then tonight, for my pick of the day today, Penn State -3.5! If they lose to Northwestern tonight, I'll be crashing out in the middle of the flag football game. I'm stopped the game to have a crash out. And the game didn't even start till 8 o'clock.
1: Make them play better.
2: So, realistically, that's not even possible to happen. But I don't care. If they lose to Northwestern this week, tonight, I will have a miserable weekend because they are all sorry sacks of garbage.
1: I don't know how you feel.
2: Matt Campbell, I'm watching you. Rocco Becht, one more interception. I am fed up. Get him out of here.
1: Again, let him know how you feel. Get it out.
2: I just need Alex Mansky to be our starting quarterback. That's all. It's fine.
0: You know what's funny is 2 weeks ago.
2: My dentist just agreed with me on this take earlier today, too. He's a massive Penn State fan.
0: 2 weeks ago, Zach was talking about how he would kill someone for Rocco Becht if he asked him.
2: Yeah, no, so. He sucks now.
0: Now this is where we're at.
2: Yeah, one loss to Wisconsin at home, and I'm ready. And our next two games are USC and Michigan, so we got to get ready. We better win tonight.
1: You switched up faster than I did on Geno Smith.
2: Yeah, I don't really care. I mean, Geno Smith, you have to expect to be ass. Actually, I don't know what I expected.
1: Geno Smith has been playing good,
2: notorious,
1: I mean.
2: 6-6 quarterback. But like, oh, he's won a lot. Yeah, because he's like 30 years old.
0: Unbelievable.
1: Wow. It's nice to see Penn State making you feel confident,
2: yeah,
1: Zach.
2: Yeah, I'm very excited for the Nittany Lions to play football tonight. They'll lose by 25. Hey, you're laughing.
0: No, because Northwestern, they played well against Indiana.
2: What? Ain't blank funny? Yeah, they played really, really well last week.
0: That's why we were talking about it last week. I'm like, I don't know.
2: It's going to happen. It's going to happen. I know it's going to happen. And only bad things will happen when that happens.
1: It is not going to be a fun night for Zach, I'll tell you that much.
0: It could be a very fun night for Zach.
1: It could be. But
2: what if Penn State wins and we win in flag football? It's
1: that'll be the jackpot, but what happens if we lose and Penn State loses?
2: My birthday is ruined. This has nothing to do with my birthday.
1: The worst way to cap off your birthday. I can get mad
2: at Matt Campbell and be like, yeah, you're the reason why I had a sorry birthday. Actually, not even the day of my birthday.
0: The day after my
2: birthday was ruined because of you, Matt Campbell. I just need him to know that.
1: He's so bad he ruined your birthday a day in advance.
2: Day after, not even day in advance.
1: All right.
2: I'm just ready for some playoff baseball.
1: I say, do we want to touch on
0: ALDS, NLDS? Let's talk it.
1: All right. Hold on.
2: I think the most exciting series got to be Dodgers versus Braves. Coming up?
1: I don't know.
2: Yankees Rays?
0: I want to say Yankees Rays because
1: I'm gonna say Padres Brewers. Because of how electric that offense looked.
0: I agree. That game
1: in San Diego. I don't think anyone expected San Diego to show up as much as they did.
0: The Padres completely proved me wrong because I thought they were gonna no show the playoffs.
4: Pressed on air or not?
1: What?
0: Nice.
1: It does. There's not even anything in that. Oh.
0: As I was saying, Brewers, Padres proved me wrong. San Diego showed up this wild card. I was shocked to say it. I was watching with my friends and I told them, like, oh, I had the Cubs winning in two, I had them winning the series before game one. And then they got 8-0'd in game one. And I'm like, okay, I don't know how I feel about it anymore.
1: I don't think anyone expected the Cubs to look as dead as they did in that series, though. That's the thing. I feel like
0: they were horrible. The pitching was not there. The bats didn't show up. I don't think there was one positive that the Cubs had all series.
1: I maybe Nico Hoerner, because I know he had a good game one.
0: It's about it.
1: Yeah,
0: MVP doesn't really show up. The pitching, again, abysmal.
1: It was just, you couldn't have asked for a worse wild card performance than you got out of the Cubs. And like, for a team that everyone
2: I think PCA is just a waste of space. Like, that dude is a loser.
0: That's essentially what we're talking about right now.
1: Yeah, but it's such a disappointment as to... What'd you just do? It's such a disappointment as to what the Cubs turned into, because they looked so good going into the wild card, and now they're going home just because when the lights got bright, they couldn't see.
0: You could kind of see it coming with how when they were supposed to beat Miami to get in and they couldn't take two. It's like you could kind of see it like start to seep in. But yeah, no, I did not expect them to be complete no-shows. To have one run in two games, I didn't expect that.
1: And now, if I'm a Cubs fan, I'm kind of worried about next year, because it is reported that the Cubs are not going to be chasing after Seiya Suzuki.
0: Oh, okay. That'll be a problem.
1: He is most likely not going to be in Chicago next year. So if I'm the Cubs, I'm a little scared, because they did kind of a Mets move this last deadline. They traded one of their top prospects to us. They got Clay Holmes, who didn't play in the wild card. They didn't pitch him for some reason. They got Tyrone Taylor, who was one of the hottest hitters in baseball, only got one at-bat in the wild card, and it was a pinch hit. Yeah. The window for the Cubs to make a really big splash was this year. This is the best they have looked. And they just couldn't keep that fire going into the wild card, and now you have to wonder what it's going to look like in the future now that the Cardinals are getting better, the Reds are knocking on the door, the Pirates are getting better, the Brewers are arguably the best team in baseball.
0: And we'll probably carry that over next year.
1: If I'm a Cubs fan, I feel like this is the last year you would have wanted to kind of start to regress as a team.
0: It's tough because they dealt with injuries. They're pitching, like, they didn't have Justin Steele at all. It's tough for them. But at the same time, yeah, if they're not going to go out to say Suzuki, you are shooting yourself in the foot and basically saying, yeah, let me get rid of one of the biggest pieces why we were as good as we were this year. So you do that, and then you don't make any moves. I don't know. I agree. Yeah, the Reds, the Pirates, they're on the door of getting, especially the Pirates, they're on the door of getting good. It's tough. I don't know what you think as a Cubs fan, honestly.
1: And even with Steele being injured, they still made do. They still went out and got pitching. They still went out. They got a bullpen.
0: Oh, yeah, yeah.
1: They filled in what was like all their supposed weaknesses, and it wasn't enough.
0: You got to retool the starting rotation, like, without a doubt, because it's just a bunch of fours. There's no like ones or twos there. But
1: I don't know why they had Imanaga. Why did they have Matt? I don't know why they had Boyd starting game one instead of Imanaga.
0: Imanaga is not.
1: I don't know why they had.
0: Imanaga has been very.
1: They should have found a way to put Clay Holmes in that wild card.
0: I think
1: rotation.
0: I would have rather. Yeah, 100%.
1: He should have been starting game two instead of Gausman.
0: Yeah.
1: It doesn't make sense to me, but I guess that's not why I'm not the coach of the Cubs.
0: And also, you can't really harp too much on the pitching if your offense puts up one run in two games. Like, yeah. You're not going to win the series like that.
1: You're just a disaster class from the Cubs. Let's look across the National League. The Braves, it took them three games, the only team to go to three games this year, but they got it done.
0: See, so I thought the Braves were going to win in two against the Phillies, and that would make me feel better about how they'd play against the Dodgers. I don't know now. I think it's going to be a great series. I just don't know if they'll have enough to beat them now, because the Dodgers, they're not going to be the Phillies and play like dumb baseball. They have fundamental baseball. So they could easily win that in four. In four. Is that the right math? Yeah.
1: Yeah. No, I think it's three. It's three games.
0: Yeah. So
1: but the thing is, the Braves, if they've had the Dodgers number this year. They're 5-1 in the regular season. The numbers don't lie. In a way.
0: That's a good point. I didn't know that was the record against. So, you know what? I'm going to go back to my original take then. I think it's going to be a great series, and the Braves could edge it out in five games.
1: I think it's just, when you look back at that Philly series, I think it should have ended in two games. I think
0: that's true.
1: Phillies got handed a miracle with Alec Boehm's home run getting out. It was this close.
0: No, 100%.
1: This close to staying in the ballpark to Acuña catching it, and then
0: they won convincingly last night too. So
1: last night it was what we all thought we were going to see. But just I think the fact that Philly got to three games was luck. I don't think they were built to take down Atlanta, I didn't think that from the beginning. I think as much success as they've had against them in the playoffs the last few years, it wasn't there this year. But I don't know.
0: Philly's window is close. It's over. Their team's too old. They're paying the wrong guys, or they have money on guys who just aren't what they used to be anymore. I don't know if it's the right way to put it, but this was basically their, like, yeah, this, you guys are done, by the way. You're not going to make some miracle run.
1: Last year before a rebuild.
0: Exactly.
1: Which, how can you rebuild when you have so many veterans on the top-paying contracts? You have Aaron Nola on big contract, Harper on a big contract, Turner, Wheeler, Schwarber, who you just paid this offseason.
0: Deal them to whoever you can, honestly. If I'm being honest, you deal them to who you can for starters or just prospects. That I don't know if you'll get high prospects for them, but I mean, you deal who you can.
1: I think you can get a good prospect. There are some pieces where you can definitely get a good haul for. It's just, I think Philly's going to make the mistake of, we're going to see, we got to the playoffs this year. They're not going to change their approach. They're going to wheel the same team back out there.
0: It was running back, and next year we'll have Arias. It won't matter.
1: Arias wouldn't have helped them. He wouldn't have had that much of an impact just because they were living and dying by the long ball in the series, and he doesn't hit the long ball. So I think this is going to be another Phillies year where they look at what they did, they think it's good enough,
0: and they run
1: wheel it back out, and I think the chain has been them getting worse and worse each year. I think they might not even make the playoffs next year.
0: If they run back this team, I don't think so. I don't think so, because I do think the Mets will get better. I think the Braves are going to be the Braves, so there's that.
1: Miami's getting better. Washington's kind of Washington.
0: They had a great first half. At least offensively, they had a great first half.
1: And then James Wood disappeared into nothing.
0: That's what I'm saying. They have what's there to get better. Yeah. So Philly could very easily find themselves dropping from where they finished second. Yeah, they're dropping all the way to fifth.
1: If I'm a Phillies fan, I'm very worried about what my team's going to look like for the next year. But
0: I would try and get ahead of it and, like I said, start sending guys out this offseason. You get rid of Turner for whoever you can. You get that money off the books. Aaron Nola is going to be tough to get rid of him. Because
1: no one's going
0: to
1: want him.
0: His contract, and yeah, he's just not good. Maybe there's a team out there that will, and if there is, you take him.
1: Maybe the Rockies,
0: exactly. You do that, he will get shelled.
1: I send him to Coors Field, let him die there.
0: He will get shelled in Colorado. Get rid of Turner, Alec Bohm, see what you can get for him.
1: Bohm is a free agent this season.
0: Oh, he's a free agent, so then whatever.
1: I think Brandon Marsh might be the only guy you hold on to besides Arise.
0: I think he'll be a key part in being competitive. You get a rise, you keep Schwarber, see what you can get Bryce Harper for. Because I don't think he's going to help them win any more games. You see what you have with your prospects. If they're not good, then you start building like that, and you know what to trade for. But if I'm Philly, it's full reset. Full fire sale this summer.
1: All right,
0: this winter.
1: We're going to go from one team who should be rebuilding to one team who's finally broken out of it. The Chicago White Sox absolutely dominated the Houston Astros in these first two games.
0: Never been happier.
1: We all knew this Houston, the Chicago offense had it in them to be explosive, to put up these runs like this. They were a fun team to watch. I don't think we expected this bad of a mauling, though.
0: I didn't expect this bad of a mauling because I expected the playoff Astros to somehow show up, even though the only person they have from there is 43-year-old Altuve.
1: Jordan Pena from the World Series year, but Jordan didn't show up this World Series. Jordan wild card.
0: Unfortunately, I saw the memes. It was just comparing him to Aaron Judge, and you know what? I could totally agree with that.
1: Both MVP candidates disappeared this postseason.
0: Exactly, you didn't see them show up. It sucks, but it makes me happy that the Astros are ass, and they probably will be. Maybe not. Houston still has a competent front office enough to like rebuild the team and put out something competitive next year, especially since they play in the West,
1: they somehow got the 3 seed with an 81-81 record.
0: Exactly. I mean, Seattle hopefully gets better next year. Hopefully my A's take finally comes to fruition and they get good. I don't see it happening, though.
1: You just got to get pitching. That's the thing.
0: Yeah, but we'll see how they go. And then, what teams am I forgetting? Angels
1: have no hope. Decades upon decades, they finally have their first 100 loss season.
0: Yeah, they're done. I don't know. Houston, I could see them being back in the postseason next year. it's just going to be tough. They were very ass this year. It was very watching being 81-81 making it to the playoffs was asking for, you know, disappointment.
1: Yeah. Now we look a bit forward. The White Sox, they take on the Guardians, a bit of a divisional matchup. Do we think the White Sox have it in them to stay yes. hot and get past Cleveland?
0: I 100% do, because this the top bracket is very in the sense of like, yeah, these teams can beat each other. It's in divisional rival matchups. You never know how it'll go. But I 100% can see them getting past Cleveland. Exactly. It's not like Cleveland of 2 years ago or 3 years ago where they were actually like a solid competitive playoff team. The series could go either way. Regardless of what happens, though, they will lose to whoever comes out of the bottom bracket, the ALDS.
1: Now, I will say one thing that scares me for the White Sox hopes in the division series. We don't know who their pitchers are going to be yet, but the Guardians, they're wheeling out almost AL Rookie of the Year winner, Parker Messick, and then right behind him is Gavin Williams.
0: Yeah.
1: So it is going to be,
0: if they can take one,
1: I think
0: that's a win. That's...
1: With the Astros, it was a bullpen game one, then it was Hunter Brown, which they lit up, but you're facing two almost bona fide aces in game one and two. And if you go back to guaranteed rate field down 0-2,
0: it's going to be tough. It'll probably, Cleveland will probably sneak it away. But if you come back with one, obviously you want to win as many games as possible. But if you steal one from Gavin Williams or Parker Messick, which I think it'll be Parker Messick, if they steal one, it'll be game one. I think you come back 1-1 to what's it called? Come back home 1-1. You feel great. You could take the next two right there.
1: All right. Now we're going to end this. We're going to end the show talking about probably the series you are most excited to witness. The New York Yankees. Can't even say they beat the White Sox. They abused the Red Sox. It was
0: I've never been happier.
1: Filthy.
0: And the way we played, the style of baseball we played was one I haven't seen in so long, and it made me so happy. Yes, we had the occasional home run or two from our star players, 100%. But that was pure small ball, and our young guys getting involved and doing what they had to do. George Lombard is amazing. Spencer Jones is fast. He's so fast. When Crochet got up and he struck out and he somehow wheeled it all the way to first, I felt so much more confident. Because Crochet came in, like, okay, this worries me. I feel like the door's about to get shut on how much runs we can put up, and it's over. But he got to first, and then you had Trent Grisham get up to first right after that. And then he walked. I forget who was after him. I believe, I don't remember, actually. I think it was McMahon. He walked McMahon, and then we had bases loaded, and with, no, McMahon was batting ninth, so he was eighth. Regardless, bases loaded, and we just started piling it on from there until eventually they took him out. They saw Ben Rice. They said, hey, I'm going to walk Ben Rice because I don't want him to hit. And instead, I'm going to bring up Cody Bellinger, who's one of the best lefty-lefty hitters to exist right now. And first pitch he sees – oh, actually, no, first pitch was a ball. First strike he sees, sends it to the right field. And it was amazing. Pitching has been great for us. We've been really well. Our bullpen has been amazing. Max Fried – I told you this on Tuesday, Jack, that if Max Fried can hold them to two runs or less, we'll be fine. Held him to one run, and that was like it was a little rinky-dink home run. So
1: yeah.
0: I feel really good about pitching. Don't know about game one because Gerrit Cole pitches game one, and that does worry me. I think it should be Rodon game one. But we played small ball, and it's great. And like it goes back to what I said in that last matchup we had of the season with them, where we like went back and forth and played really well. I think we ride that momentum. We ride how we just destroyed the Red Sox now. Take that into the next matchup, and I like our chances.
1: Now, there's one question I want to ask you because we brought this up yesterday on the show, too. The Yankees played small ball. It was such a different style of offense that we saw compared to what we've seen in the last 2 years. With Aaron Judge potentially returning back to the lineup, do you think they stay playing that type of baseball? Or do you think now that the big slugger is back in the lineup, it's going to be back to them living and dying by Aaron Judge?
0: I'm worried that that will happen. I don't think it will in terms of just because with Aaron Judge there, even when he hasn't hit well, our offense plays better because they get better pitches compared to Aaron Judge. They get pitches to hit. So if they keep riding that mentality of small ball or the hot streak they're on right now, if he's riding that and they're going to get better pitches, that's why I like my chances a little bit better. But there is that little whole, oh, Aaron Judge is here. We don't have to try as much anymore. We're going to hope Aaron Judge gets the home run, whatever. It does worry me how much Aaron Judge changes our offense. But I don't know. I also really hope he doesn't play the first two games, but we'll see.
1: I guess we'll find out. All right, that is going to bring us to the end. 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

0: Well, another week comes to an end. We have rolled around to Friday, and it is 5 p.m., so congratulations, everybody. 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Very happy and proud to be here. I'm Tom Ryan. I'll be your host for the next hour, if you'll allow me, with my lovely wife and co-host.
1: I was going to say, and I'm here, too.
0: Hey, Morales Ryan. Always here, of course, on the other side of the window, the glass, doing all the engineering. This is about as close to separation as we get, I think.
1: Tommy under glass is what I like to call this meal.
0: Well, on Friday, as of course, we call the show How Music Changed, because we've picked 250 topics to go very deep on. What we consider to be some of the most important aspects of the development of music from its very beginning to the present. That's sort of an impossible task, but we're trying. We're doing our best. And we just started a series about a little bit over a month ago covering the life and music of Billie Holiday. And today is part six. And with today's show, we're going to start with the year, well, we're going to actually start with the very end of 1937. Like, we didn't quite finish it last week, but it's only got about three songs. But then we're going to be covering 1938, part one. Now, also, like last week, we were musically falling behind Billie's account on the details of her life from the book Lady Sings the Blues. So once again, I'm going to forego reading from the book so we can play some of the best music that she's made here in the late 30s without editing out some of her best recordings. So since there's more music than there is words that I can possibly take out of her book, and the songs are really quite remarkable, and especially the few that we're going to start with from 1937 are especially special. So therefore, like last week, we hope to have more music than talk for this episode. So let's get started. There's a track that we didn't quite fit in from Teddy Wilson and his orchestra from one of the sessions on June 1st, 1937. The song is called Fooling Myself. It's interesting to listen to the saxophone that opens this, because I always talk about how Lester Young and Billie Holiday seem to have so much in common stylistically. And you're going to hear like Lester Young's sax style and how it does sound so just relaxed and melodic, and it just rolls exactly the way that Billie sings. So they were perfectly made for each other. Here's Fooling Myself.

I bring this up a lot on some of the other shows, but this is still at that time frame where the orchestra itself gets just as much time as the vocalist. And I can, for instance, on that track, you had to wait almost a full minute and a half before Billie Holiday even starts to sing. But that was rather common around this time in the late 30s. It changes as we move on, as you will see. Now, two more tracks from the year 1937. The first one is a French song that was called Mon Homme, My Man. And I don't know how Billie found it or picked it up, but she was able to have the lyrics transcribed to English. And she just covers it, and it became very much hers. It's like she pretty much owns this song. She recorded a couple of times as like over the years. She'd recorded up in the latter 40s, and also even in the 50s, she recorded the song a few times. And this is just like all of them are pretty much amazing versions. So here is the 1937 version of My Man, and we will follow that with Kern and Hammerstein's song from Showboat, her version of Can't Help Lovin' Dat Man. We'll put them back to back.

That's Can't Help Lovin' Dat Man. And before that, the song My Man, back to back. Covering the music of Billie Holiday. And we are now in the year 1938, pre-World War II, obviously. Here in America, it was peacetime. And the economic situation of how bad things were in the early 30s is beginning to recover a little bit. People were able to spend some money and maybe every now and then buying themselves a 78 RPM record, a 10-inch. And Billie Holiday is very quickly becoming a national star at this point in time. She's still mostly recording with Teddy Wilson and his orchestra, as is this session, which we're going to begin, which took place on January 6th of 1938. It was Billie's 24th recording session, studio recording session. So that means she had a lot of experience at this point in time. And she's been working with a whole bunch of different musicians. In this instance right now, Teddy Wilson and his orchestra consists of Buck Clayton on trumpet, Benny Morton on trombone, Lester Young on tenor sax, of course, good thing too, Teddy Wilson, of course, on piano, Freddie Green on guitar, Walter Page on bass, and Philly Joe Jones on drums. And on this track, like I said, Benny Morton, who would be with Lady Day, thought a good portion of what would you say the Columbia years, or when she was recording for the Brunswick label. This track is called My First Impression of You, and if you're wondering exactly who Benny Morton is, well, you're going to hear him on the opening of this song.

All right, then. My first impression of you from January 6th of 1938. The 2 years, 37 and 38, were incredibly prolific for Billie Holiday. She recorded 38 different recordings in the year 1937, which was the busiest year of her life. That's more music than she'd ever done at any other time within the scope of 1 year. But 38 was close. She recorded 30 studio tracks in the year 1938. And that's like really the main reason why I had to put her book aside for Lady Sings the Blues, because there was so much material from this that and I didn't want to just overlook it simply because she was prolific. It doesn't make any sense when this is like some of the best music of her career too. So that's the reasoning behind it. So here we are in 1938 from this exact same session of January 6th. Again, we can hear Benny Morton doing the introductory theme on this song. And you're also going to hear Teddy Wilson after Lady sings her part, Teddy Wilson on piano. And then, of course, Lester Young basically keeps the song moving in a nice, quick tempo for this one. It's called When You're Smiling.

Man, I'm telling you, Lester Young just crushes it with that solo that he did just before the trumpet. I love that. You know, I guess it's a standard, right? When you're smiling, everybody's the song that everybody knows. But I don't know. It seems like in a lot of ways she kind of owns it with that version. I think that's pretty amazing. Now she came back with the same exact band as the previous session, about a week later. They went back into the studio to record a bunch of other songs. And again, they had a pretty nice series of tunes that they came up with. I don't want to skip through some of the ones that are special. And the first song up from this session is a song called Now They Call It Swing. Now, there was like there's a section in the song where it sounds like she might be ad-libbing lyrics. But the thing is, you know, scat was not Billie Holiday's thing. That was Ella Fitzgerald's specialty, yeah, and a few other people as well. But Ella was, I think, most well known for that, not Billy. But the thing is, she's not scatting on this. Apparently, the way that when she has that thing that sounds like she's ad-libbing, it's actually in the original lyrics. So you know, she's not making it up. The songwriter did. It's called Now They Call It Swing.

0: swing.
1: Then of course that song swings. Now they call it swing. Oh, by the way, I screwed up a little bit on that. When I did the introduction, I totally overlooked the song that came before it. The second song of that set was Now They Call It Swing, but we started that set with a song called I Can't Believe That You're In Love With Me, written by Jimmy McHugh and Clarence Gaskill. Sorry about that. In case you were wondering, I think I was getting confused or I've lost my mind. Remind you that you're listening to WHPC, WHPC HD, Garden City, New York. The show is, well, it's American Hit Radio, but on Fridays we call it How Music Changed. And we are smack dab in the middle of our series dedicated to the life and music of Billie Holiday. This is part 6 in that series. I can't tell you how long we're going to go, but usually we go longer than I expect. It seems like it's just the way it happens. Now, at this point, we are up to the early 1938, January 12th, to be exact, Billie's 25th session, recording with an orchestra. This is credited this time to Billie Holiday and her orchestra, although it is the exact same band as we heard on session 24, which when it was then was credited to Teddy Wilson and his orchestra. This is proof that Billie Holiday is becoming a bit of a star in her own right. So she gets the name on the label on Vocalion instead of on Brunswick. That's the difference. It was like a little bit less expensive. And usually that meant that they were putting songs that they were maybe putting aside that they didn't think would maybe sell as well. But that's kind of not the case because a lot of them, Billie just, you know, crushes it. Like on Now They Call It Swing. That was also Billie Holiday and her orchestra on the Vocalion label, as is this track called On the Sentimental Side. One thing I'd like you to point out, Freddie Green is the guitar player on almost all of these songs. And he was the guitar player for about maybe 60 years doing this. But the thing is, he's always so far in the background that you hardly ever hear him. On this track, if you listen, I think you actually can hear him. So see if you can check it out. Listen to the guitar. On the Sentimental Side.

right, on the sentimental side. But the band actually gets quiet enough to allow you to almost hear Freddie Green on the guitar. I mean, this is before electric guitars. So it was like, it was a tough job to be a guitar player in those days, because you'd basically be a rhythm man holding the thing together. Oh, but you're like, but you're buried. Like, you're lower than the bass. You just kind of, it's very hard to let the guitar cut through. But there they at least had a little bit of space where you could hear them, I think, creeping through in spots anyway. Now, this next song is from the exact same session. And it's a song that's written by Gordon Jenkins, who is also a conductor, a big band. He did a lot of work with Frank Sinatra, by the way. But so he wrote this song with a guy named Bernard Hannigan. Now, Bernard Hannigan is actually the guy who was producing this session for Billie Holiday with the band. So he's the one who's in charge of the controls, so to speak. And the song, now we all know the song When a Man Loves a Woman, because in 1966, that became one of the most popular songs of all time. But this is a song called When a Woman Loves a Man.

When a woman loves a man. A song that would have been otherwise forgotten if we weren't including it in this show. We are playing our way through the life of music and of Billie Holiday. And we are now, a good amount of time passes between sessions here. We were just in January, and now we jump all the way to May of 1938. Now, it was in that era, the time when Billie was actually touring with Count Basie and his orchestra, which was a big deal. But they didn't go into the studio, as far as I'm aware of. I have no record of any of that at all. And except for the little bit that I think we did touch on, I know we touched on some of it, if not last week, then the week before. And that was about the only time that she actually got a recording done with Count Basie and his orchestra on that we covered in that show. She would eventually end up with Artie Shaw and his orchestra, and we're going to pick up with the book Lady Sings the Blues to cover that next week with part 7. Meanwhile, though, this is a completely new band, and it sounds like a complete new set of people that are on this series of tracks. It's, again, Billie Holiday and her orchestra, but the orchestra is completely different. It's now composed of Bernard Anderson on trumpet, Buster Bailey on clarinet, Babe Rusin on tenor sax, Claude Thornhill on piano, John Kirby on bass, and the only sane person is Cozy Cole on drums. Other than that, whole new series of guys. And here they are doing a classic track by J. Fred Coots called You Go to My Head. Billie kills it.

makes my temperature rise like a summer with a thousand Julys.

It's sort of unusual for a song that was that popular, a classic like that, actually, to have been given to Billie Holiday and her orchestra. You would expect that to be, if it was under the name of one of the well-known orchestra leaders, like the ones that we've been going through for the past few weeks, namely, you know, Teddy Wilson and his orchestra. But that is credited to Billie Holiday and her orchestra. And I have no idea who Babe Russin is, tenor sax player on that track. But when I heard the tenor sax, I'm like, oh, he's got a good tone. He's very, very full-bodied, sort of like a Ben Webster sort of a thing, maybe. I don't know. Just what I'm thinking of. Let me remind you that, first of all, that you're listening to How Music Changed. We're here every Friday at 5 p.m. doing exactly this. And if you are new to this, and if you are a fan of Billie Holiday and you're wondering if, sorry that you might have missed some of the earlier shows, I want to remind you that you can hear every single one of them at your own demand, whenever you want to. We have a website, and we put all of our shows up on the website, and it is 100% free of charge. You don't have to sign anything. You don't have to log in and become a member or anything like that. They're just there on the page. You can go to AmericanHitNetwork.com. That's the website. Or just search for American Hit Radio. I promise you it'll come right up. And every show that we have done on this Friday series called How Music Changed is available there. And that is something like 300 shows, maybe more. It's significant because we've covered an awful lot of topics. It's not just Billie Holiday, but if you're a fan of Billie Holiday, we did a very long and beautiful series on Louis Armstrong. That was a while back when I was younger, but it's there. That's on the website as well. And of course, there's a whole bunch of rock and roll stuff from the late early 60s and thereabouts that we've covered as well. We keep going back in time and then coming back to a little bit more towards the present, because I don't want to alienate everybody by being stuck too far in the past and doing everything chronologically. It would take forever for us to get up to contemporary stuff. So I'm bouncing back and forth. Billie Holiday obviously is on the back part, you know, when we go back in time. So that's where we're back in 1938. But check out the website. I think you'd be amazed if you've got some time. It's great if you're driving around and if you want to just listen to some good music and get some history. There it is. All right. Like I said, AmericanHitNetwork.com. So we've got three more tracks that I want to try to squeeze in before the end of the show. And these are all from the exact same session from May 11th of 1938. We'll play two in a row here. The first one is, this is what I would expect from a Billie session, by the way. Songs that I don't know what they are. songs that are not particularly popular. And if they were going to sell, it would really be because of the fact that Billie Holiday herself is becoming famous. But these are songs that really did not capture the imagination of the public at that time. The first one is called The Moon Looks Down and Laughs. And we'll follow that up with If I Were You.

All right, two songs there that I'll bet you've never heard before or don't know them at all. I mean, that's what's kind of nice about this, though. Those are the songs I didn't want to skip because you're getting to hear Billie Holiday doing something, you know, which I think is rather special. It's hers. They're forgotten at this point in time, but they're worth you know, maybe shaking us up a little bit to remember it because they're actually quite excellent. This next song is pretty much the exact same thing. It's a song that, the title pretty much says it all. It says, "Forget if you can." And I guess that we could because most people did forget this song, but it's actually quite excellent. And that's how we're going to end our show. We will be back with part 7 next week, and we'll be back to picking up Billie in her own words from Lady Sings the Blues with part 7 when we join you then. Take care, folks. Have a great weekend.

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4: 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My name is Mike McNeff. I'm one of the owners of the Irish Poet. Whatever you're in the mood for, we got it. Looking for a good time? 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Got kids? No problem. We got a kids menu. Hosting an event? 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

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My name is Steve Mandracina, and this is Everything and Anything. Me attempting to do some crazy stuff, you know, just playing whatever the heck I want. What I deem everything and anything is basically what it is. 516-572-7440 is the number to call. Good to all have you here. WHBC. It's the Cardigans.

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Mike Doty, formerly of Soul Coughing, went solo, has gone solo. That's 27 Jennifers. One of my favorites is our friend Doug in Florida would always say that is on Steve's top list. But I haven't played that in a very long time. 27 Jennifers. Some people love it. Some people detest it. What can I tell you? It's what I deem as everything and anything. It's what I do. It is the voice of Nassau Community College, 90.3 WHBC, as we attempt to play everything and anything on a Friday night. Good to have you with us. And the accolades and the calls are coming in. And we will first go to Doug, our friend Doug in Florida. And it is his buddy, the Whopper's birthday. The Whopper's in Colorado. And it's the home of the Whopper. Colorado, I bet you didn't know that. Well, it's true. We got some Halloween for you here, folks. Get ready to rock. Maybe.

I am at a loss for words. That is just fantastic. Halloween with Invitation, followed by Eagle Fly Free. Going out from Doug in Florida to the Whopper in Colorado. Happy birthday to the Whopper, who occasionally listens to the show, too. It's amazing. And people from everywhere listening. Hopefully he's having a good day. You having a good day, Whopper? You got. It's everything and anything here on 90.3 WHBC as we attempt to play everything and anything. I have discovered this band, this guy, this artist, excuse me, this guy, this band, it's not, it's an artist. And it just reminds me of that guy Rodriguez who did a few records and disappeared from the face of the earth. And someone discovered his record in a bin in a store in South Africa. And the guy had all of a sudden the music had a comeback and one thing led to another. Well, this guy, I don't know too much about his story, but it's the same story. This guy had some music in the 70s that was just pretty, pretty decent. His name is Robert Lester Folsom. And this is a good song. This is called I Don't Know, as we play everything and anything on a Friday night on 90.3 WHBC, the voice of Nassau Community College.

0: 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Gang of Four, to hell with poverty, going out to our good friends Anthony and Amy out in West Hempstead, the beautiful and wonderful mysterious land known as West Hempstead. Have you ever realized? It's an exciting place. It really is. Huh. Well, you know. Maybe we should do some weather.
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0: 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Tonight, cloudy with a couple of brief showers. Always love those brief showers. Low of 60 degrees. Tomorrow, it's going to be high of 73 degrees. Partly sunny and not as warm. But low humidity. You have to love that. Gotta love the humidity. Low humidity. It's just whatever. It's really a good thing. Right now, outside our studios in Garden City, what is it? You know, it is 77 WHPC degrees. What do you know? Oh, boy. Jingle.

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Going out to the Plainview House Mafia. They wanted to hear The Strokes. They couldn't play the song they asked for. We'll go for Machu Picchu.

grito. Nada, ahí, tía,

Paul Simon with a great song called Wristband. And I just thought about that because I was given a wristband the other day and I felt like just one of those people that you just like look down to. Look at them with their wristbands. They got everything made. Well, it's not always as good as it looks. Squeeze, If I Didn't Love You on the Voice of Nassau Community College.

0: Mandracina.
1: Mandracina.
0: Perfect. That sounds great.
1: There's an N in there? Mandracina at the end? Or is it?
0: Mandracina. A at the end. Mandracina. Now I got
1: Mandracina. I'll do what I can. Okay, Steve Mandracina. Wow.
0: Perfect. That's
1: okay,
0: fine.
1: Okay, here I'm going to do the best I can, and you'll tell me if I got it right or not. Here we go.
0: Okay.
1: Hello, my name is Henry Rollins, and you are listening to Steve Mandracina here on 90.3 WHBC.
0: That's fine, bud.
1: Did I get it?
0: Yeah, that's good. That's good.
1: It sounds like I got it fairly close, but not perfect.
0: Ah, you know, don't worry. You know, nobody gets
2: it. You nailed
0: it.

on the voice of Nassau Community College, 90.3 WHBC, TV on the radio, Wolf Like Me. And Monday night, I got to see Jimmy Kimmel Live in Brooklyn, and the musical guest was TV on the radio. They did Wolf Like Me, and not only did we get to see Wolf Like Me once, they did it twice because something went wrong, or they didn't have enough coverage to shoot some B-roll, I guess, for the audience or whatever, so they did it twice. Whatever the reason was, sound or something like that, it worked well for all of us. It was a good night, good night. Alexi in Uniondale called, and he wanted us to play a song for his friend Ray, who passed away. And, you know, we did our disco song a few songs ago, but in this case, we'll bring down the mirrored ball one more time as we hear Dancer.

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2: 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My name is Mike McNeff. I'm one of the owners of the Irish Poet. Whatever you're in the mood for, we got it. Looking for a good time? 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Got kids? No problem. We got a kids menu. Hosting an event, we have not one, but two banquet rooms. And when the weather is nice, our outdoor seating is the place to be. 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

It's Andy Warhol's Bohemian Like You on the Voice of Nassau Community College, 90.3 WHBC, as we play everything and anything on a Friday night. My name is Steve Mandrasina. Thank you, not just for listening to this program, but for listening to this radio station, WHBC, because we got a lot of people here. They're doing a lot of good stuff, a lot of fun stuff, a lot of interesting stuff, a lot of stuff that you don't usually hear on radio right now. And we hope you're enjoying it. We're glad we're here. We're doing it. It's all cool. Paul McCartney and Wings. Baby, I'm Amazed.

0: this year, or else we'll just play Baby Shark on loop until you do.
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If Seth in Levittown or Plainview or wherever he is listening out there, Lil Weedus, this teenage dirtbag.

0: on the voice of Nassau Community College, 90.3 WHBC, Nancy Sinatra, You Only Live Twice, going out, to Mrs. Tipton, who lives up on the hill there in Syosset, Long Island, New York. And let me tell you, Mrs. Tipton, she has a lot of memories for that song, you know, because she lived that daring life, you know, with spies and stuff like that. And they always took pass right through Syosset. It was just crazy and it was just frightening. And yet, Mrs. Tipton kept us safe from the menaces that attack us. Someday she'll write a book and she'll tell you exactly what went on. It's Halloween already.
1: Who's that I see walking in these woods?
0: Sam the Sham.
1: Why, it's Little Red Riding Hood.

0: I think I did two songs back to back as we get. You all right? As we got closer to the holidays, that is Halloween. I mean, it really is the new Christmas. They start celebrating this thing in the middle of July, and forget it if a store goes out of business in June, they'll open up a spirit store right then and there. It's like
1: Long
0: 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Tonight, cloudy with a couple of brief showers, low of 6

Wednesday night, I went to see Weezer at Barclays Center in Brooklyn. It was awesome. We had a great time. And, oh, it was amazing. It was amazing. So I am in the mood for some Weezer. Let's end it off with some Weezer tonight, shall we? Here's, I never play My Name is Jonas. I'll do it tonight.

and beans. Weezer on the Voice of Nassau Community College, 90.3 WHBC, as we play everything and anything on a Friday night, just doing a few Weezer songs, just because they were in Brooklyn and we got to see them. It was a great show. Surf Wax America.

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The Monkey Song of the Evening also has a credit to Weezer, credit to Rivers Cuomo. About 10 years ago, the Monkees recorded their last studio album, and they had a lot of people help them out on that. Rivers Cuomo was one of them. He co-wrote this song, reproduced it, Mickey Dolan sings it, and it just, you know, it sounds like Rivers Cuomo writing a Monkey song, and it's got that quirky, nerdy Rivers Cuomo sense of humor as well, and it just works perfectly, in my opinion. This is She Makes Me Laugh.

Lazy Eye, Silver Sun Pickups, who opened for Weezer also that night. Really was a good show. Shins were there also. It was a good time. Good time. It is time to go, by the way. I am very happy that I was here for you all. I thank everybody who called in. Of course, we thank Seth, Mrs. Tipton. We thank the Plainview House Mafia. We thank Doug and Doug's friend, the Whopper. Once again, happy birthday to the Whopper. We thank Alexi in Uniondale. Everyone, you've been wonderful today. We thank you very much. And we will be back next week. And in a matter of minutes, you will hear the voice of Rob Leonard. He is ready to go. He is gargled. He is fresh. He's got a suit on tonight. He looks very nice. We will hear from him soon. See you all later.

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